0: accident. No, but there were some threats.
1: The Newstalk ZB Sport. Alan Alaalatoa once captained the Wallabies under Dave Rennie. Now he wants to win the Bledisloe Cup off him. The experienced front rower and his teammates have arrived in Auckland eager to break their 40-year losing run against the All Blacks at Eden Park. Rennie's presence as All Blacks coach adds extra spice, but Alaalatoa says there's plenty of respect given Rennie blooded a lot of the current Wallabies.
2: A lot of those boys, you know, are grateful for someone like Renz who gave them that opportunity from the get-go. So, yeah, I guess for us, the best way to show that respect is to go out there and give it to them, you know, to play well and to focus on ourselves.
1: International rugby coverage with Forklift Solutions, lifting you and your business to a higher level. A swag of current and former Warriors have been named in the Tonga and Samoa squads for the Rugby League World Cup starting next week. Former Kiwis captain Dylan Watini-Zelezniak has been selected for Tonga. The flying winger played the last of his 13 tests for New Zealand at the 2022 World Cup. He's joined in that squad by young Warriors forwards Lika Halasima and Dimitri Vaimonga. The Toa Samoa group includes Warriors 5'8 Chanel Harris-Tavita and former teammate Jazz Tavanga, who's now playing in England. The Kiwi squad is named tonight. And golfer Steve Elke has benefited from some local knowledge to claim a third win from his last four outings on the PGA's Senior Tour. After the New Zealander's regular caddy Troy Martin went down ill midway through the first round of the event in Pennsylvania, he recruited 19-year-old Wyatt O'Rourke to carry his bag. Elke says the local teenager's course knowledge proved important.
3: Knew the golf course well. You know, I hadn't played it. I didn't really have much idea of where I was going Friday, so he helped out a lot. Good on the greens. He knew the greens well, so it all worked out in the end. It was very helpful.
1: I'm Clay Wilson. That's Newstalk ZB News and Sport with My Food Bag. One less thing to think about. Dinner's sorted. It's 1:05. Matt Heath and Tyler Adams are next.
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5: 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And to Riddiford Street, with the usual delays for this time of day between Mandeville and Matipo Street. Bit of a slow patch on Lincoln Road southbound between the motorway overpass and Domain Terrace. And Brougham Street, moderate to heavy patches both ways between Barrington and Waltham. Snorkel, the award-winning king of aerial lifting equipment, snorkellifts.co.nz.
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5: Weather Watch 24/7. The Met Service forecast for Christchurch. For the rest of today, fine with increasing high clouds, northeasterly breezes, and a dropping down to a low of 6 degrees tonight. Tomorrow, fine, but becoming cloudy in the evening with northerlies dying out in the afternoon. Tomorrow's high 21, a low of 9. Tomorrow night, Thursday, mostly cloudy with the chance of a shower. Southwesterlies dying out in the afternoon. Thursday's high 13 degrees. And ahead to Friday, mostly cloudy with the chance of an evening shower, northeasterly breezes, and Friday's forecast high is 13 degrees.
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6: Very good afternoon to you. Welcome into Tuesday show. So good to have your company on this Tuesday afternoon. How you going, Matt Heath?
7: I'm going pretty well, Tyler. Just working on some audio here. I'm just doing two things at once. Yep. I'm one of the world's great multitaskers.
6: We've been going hardcore over the last hour, just making sure all these bits and pieces are ready for you good people. Yeah.
7: Trying to put together a montage of the party's campaigning.
6: Yes, and we were so close.
7: Yeah, we were. Ah, boy.
6: Boy, to the wire.
7: Boy, were we close to pulling it off.
6: Yeah, down to the wire, just but like the election.
7: It's actually surprisingly hard to source audio and edit it and also deliver the hour.
6: Yeah.
7: With, you know, updates from right around the country.
6: That is high-stress multitasking, I've got to say.
7: Yeah.
6: But oh so close.
7: But we failed.
6: We failed for now. But I think it hopefully will be in a deliverable form.
7: Okay, well, I'll keep doing two things at once.
6: Yeah, you keep doing that. But speaking about the
7: election...
6: Have
7: I mentioned that our number is 0800 80 1080? That's my one job at the start.
6: You haven't yet.
7: Okay.
6: 0800 80 1080.
7: Yep.
6: And 9292 is the text.
7: Okay.
6: Spot on.
7: Nailed it.
6: Right, talking about the election, let's get into this discussion. So the question we've got for you is, outside what you...

0: his party actually stand for. But, you know, I think Kwile Wong has been a very good leader, very articulate, sort of in the ilk of, if you like, Chloe Swarbrick. They are very articulate young women. But, you know, being articulate does not make a government or create a healthy economy. You've got to have more than that. And when you make promises, you've got to be able to back them up. And unfortunately, in this particular campaign, there have been so many promises made because we are in the doldrums that it's hard to see how we're going to come through the other side. If, in my view, if we ever change now, to yet going back to where we once were.
1: Kwile Wong, it's an interesting situation with the Opportunity Party because it seems like they've just given up on blasting out policy and discussing it because that gets them in trouble. So now the pitch just seems, Kwile Wong seems nice.
0: That's right.
1: But, you know,
2: if it works,
1: she's new and she seems nice.
0: Yeah, and you know, in effect, that's she's the one that made, or dare I say it, not unlike Winston Peters, made New Zealand first way back when. But, you know, if you've got strong personalities like Kwile Wong, if she does cross the 5% threshold, they'll be really happy because it means once you're there, it's then easier to stay above the threshold than it is if you can out. And you look at the number of parties, like the Conservatives was one, the Graham Capel's party, God forbid he never got in, but they were another that got very close. But once you miss out, it's hard to come back.
1: So who's running a good campaign and who's running a poor campaign?
0: Oh, Lord. you know, you'd have to say up until they changed their bottom lines, I think the Opportunity Party was running a pretty good campaign, mainly because of one person. Winston Peters is running a campaign that he normally does, and that's being obnoxious and destructive about the parties he's in coalition with. And he did that again today, accusing National of doing all sorts of things with foreign aid and not looking good about it. Who's run the best campaign? Look, I don't think Luxon has run a bad campaign. He's been out and about. He had 20 meetings up until the point that Chris Hipkins went out and had his first meeting. It'll be interesting to see those two pitched against each other tonight in the first television debate. And I don't think a television debate makes an election, but it'll be interesting to see them pitting each other against one another because you've got one totally experienced politician in Chris Hipkins, and you've got still a novice in political terms in Chris Luxon. So it's going to be a battle royale. It's not going to decide the election, but I think it'll be at least a bit of entertainment.
3: Yeah, brilliant. Barry, thank you very much for coming in. Always good to get your expertise.
0: My pleasure.
3: That is, of course, senior political correspondent Barry Soper. Right, what do you say? Outside of your own politics, what you believe is right and wrong, who is running the best political campaign? Tell us. 0800 80 1080 is that number, 26 past one.
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2: Lurian De Mello is a researcher at Transforming Energy Markets. He's at Macquarie University in Sydney. Really simple terms, give me a 101. Oil, they tell me, is coming out of the straits like it never has. How come I'm paying $3.50 a litre?
3: The issue is not the oil. The issue is the cost of refining it. And those refinery margins are gone through the roof, particularly for diesel, which is around $100 a barrel.
2: So supply's not the issue, the cost of making it is?
3: Yes, a lot of refineries have been taken out in Russia, and since the start of the war, a lot of diesel has been taken off the market.

0: and he's got some good ones. I think I'm going to vote for him. And I think they're running a pretty good political campaign on the ground as well.
1: And on the topic of how Danny Watson used to say the number for News Talk ZB, this person's absolutely right. The pause was after the 80. So 0800 80. 1080.
0: Oh, that brings back some memories.
1: I want to put the pause in. I want to put the Danny Watson pause in as a tribute.
0: That was a beautiful Watson pause.
1: 0800 80, 1080.
0: Oh, that's the stuff, mate.
1: He knew what he was doing with that pause.
0: He certainly did. Right, 0800 80, 1080. Who do you think is running the best political campaign when you put your politics aside? 9292 if you want to send a text. It is bang on 1:30. Headlines with Raylene coming up.
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12: 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Queenstown's proposed gondola has $265 million private financing from Private Capital Group, agreed in principle through the Active Investor Plus visa. The gondola will link the tourist town with Frankton, the airport and Ladies Mile. Police have found and charged a 33-year-old man who fled into Oputiki's Otaro River on Sunday with a woman who is still missing. Searches continue. The Defence Force says an improvised explosive device was removed and disposed of near Auckland's Mangawhau train station in Mount Eden last night. NZ First Winston Peters has called National's policy to divert some foreign aid funding to Pharmac a desperate and dangerous idea. Labour says if the coalition's re-elected, it won't happen. A $5 million slice of the government's regional infrastructures of fund is going into replacing the nearly century-old Pirau Nui stream bridge on Waikato State Highway 26. New electric vehicle sales in New Zealand hit fresh 2026 high as petrol shock continues. 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Back to Matt Heath and Tyler Adams.
0: Thank you very much, Raylene. So the question we put to you is, outside of your own personal politics, who do you think is running the best political campaign as we speak? With 31 days until the election, 0800 80 1080 is that number to call, and 9292 is the text number. Plenty of texts coming through.

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8: 16 to 2.
9: Okay, so we've cut together a little montage of what the main parties have to say. And we've decided what the main parties are, of course. I'm afraid Aotearoa legalised cannabis will not make this montage.
8: No, sadly.
9: Okay.
8: No.
9: And a few others.
8: Yep.
9: But we've cut together the main parties from the two coalition blocks and the other one that's doing quite well in the polls. Mm-hmm. So have a listen to this. And look, this is a tiny sample of what they've been saying.
8: Mm-hmm.
9: But listen and feel, see what you feel around how they are campaigning. Let's go.
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13: That is what green politics is.
12: Today, I am proud to formally launch our campaign slogan.
13: That is how we build an economy and a country that works for all of us.
14: It's time to clean up politics. Opportunity will regulate lobbying properly, closing the revolving door between ministers and lobbyists, and will set clear and enforceable standards for lobbying activity.
15: Pati pati poti, ne? Ko ngā pāti kei tēnei tā o te rūma ara ko mātou, o te pāti Māori e ki ana kei te hetera, me whakatika te pūnaha tāke.
16: We have to grow the economy. We have to pay down existing debt. And the last way you do that is by voting in Labour. It is another barking mad policy.
17: Remember who you are, New Zealand. We must never forget that challenge, and we can do much more in the future. We must never forget that challenge. Never give up on what our forebears fought and died for. We must never stop believing in ourselves or our mission. We must never stop believing in a country called New Zealand.
16: Bluebells.
8: Right.
9: Did you change your vote on the back of that?
8: There you go. It's a small smattering of the election campaigns so far. So, does that convince you one way or the other? Tell us. 0800 80 10.

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8: 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So if you take your politics aside, who do you think is running the best political?

0: 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What are your thoughts? 0800 80 1080 is the number to call, and 9292 is the text. It is 3 minutes to two. News, sport and weather coming up.
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5: It's 2 o'clock. I'm Raylene Ramsey. The Defence Force says it's removed and disposed of an improvised explosive device found last night near Auckland's Mangawhau train station. Police reported calling the bomb squad about 6:30 after finding a potentially explosive item in a car. Nationals leader says voters need to consider whether the tax take is better spent on Patagonian farming workshops or new meds here. It's promising to slice 10% of foreign aid spending if re-elected, diverting it to Pharmac's budget. National says it's worth $604 million over 4 years. Chris Luxon says it's entirely reasonable to fund more medicines here before nice to have overseas aid.
6: I think Kiwis listening to this would say, yep, that's about right. That seems about fair.
5: Fire crews and helicopters are tackling a large vegetation fire on Walter Peak beside Queenstown's Lake Wakatipu. Smoke is billowing across the lake and helicopters are deploying monsoon buckets to bring the fire under control. A spokesperson for tourism company Real NZ says a controlled scrub burn from last week has reignited south of Walter Peak Homestead. The homestead and tree line aren't impacted at this point, but guests, contractors and staff have been evacuated as a precaution. Police have found and charged a 33-year-old man who fled into Opo Te Kei's Otara River with a woman on Sunday. He's now assisting police to find the woman with an urgent appeal for information. The couple jumped into the water early on Sunday after running a red light and then fleeing police. Police say her welfare is their main concern and they're searching the river with the dive squad and Coast Guard. Origin Air's Wellington to Westport service will take to the air again in December, helped by a grant. The government's allocated 5.7

0: and they do a good job, to be frank.
1: Yeah.
0: I've just got to pay a fair bit for it, more than I would pay it at just a random old mechanic.
1: Yeah, because some people have said the car companies, the selling of the car isn't the moneymaker. That's a loss leader. It's the parts going forward with the car.
0: Yes.
1: You know, that's been the case in the past. So, yeah, but as I say, I'm struggling to get my head around this one.
0: Mm.
1: So 0800 80 10 80, if you're smarter than Tyler than I would love to talk to you.
0: 9292 is the text. And coming up after the break, we are going to have a chat with Greg Epps. He's the CEO of Imported Motor Vehicle Industry. So he's going to be a great man to chat to. But want to hear from you, 0800 80 10 80. It is 12 past 2.
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0: News Talk ZB, it is a 2:15, so Labour is promising a right to repair for cars, giving independent mechanics access to the manual software and tools they need to fix modern vehicles. The party also says newer cars, many of them, can only be fully repaired by manufacturer-approved dealerships, forcing customers to pay extra for simple jobs or to keep their warranty. So 0800 80 1080 is that number to call. But on the line right now is Greg Epps. He's the CEO of the Imported Motor Vehicles Industry. G'day, Greg.
10: G'day, mate. How are you?
0: Very good. Thank you very much for your time. So is this needed, Greg?
10: Yeah, no, this is absolutely something the industry's been talking about for a few years now, actually. We saw the problem coming because you know these vehicles are getting more complex, there's more computers involved. You can do a mechanical repair, but often that mechanical repair then needs to have the computers updated and all that sort of stuff. And it's some of those sorts of skills, some of the tools, some of the knowledge around doing that that is often kept very closely held by the brands.
1: How do the economics work in a new car dealership around the price you pay for the car and their expected earnings on the servicing? Because if you take that away, will that not just mean they'll charge more for the car in the first place?
10: I will defer from talking about new car business models. It's not my space. I think what you guys were saying before the break.

0: In some situations, it's really just about the software updates afterwards. So the parts can be built in a way that the car, when it has a part put into it, recognizes that it's not actually the same brand. You know, there are aftermarket parts that are available, and they're made, you know, pretty much in the same factories as a lot of the genuine parts. And they're aftermarket, they're fine, they're just a bit cheaper. But when they go into the vehicle, the vehicle's computers are going to be running a little check, and it's going to go, oh, I don't know what that is. I haven't seen that before, you know, because it doesn't respond in the same way. And you just, you know, you need to be able to update the computer in the car to say, no, that part's okay. Keep running.
1: Yeah. Greg, thank you very much for your time this afternoon. Really appreciate your thoughts. We'll catch up again soon.
0: Thanks, guys. Cheers.
1: Thank you. That is Greg Epp, CEO of Imported Motor Vehicle Industry. So what do you say? Is this going to make a difference for you? Have you been tied to a particular dealership because they say they've got the manuals and the software and the tools to fix your car? And do you think, well, this will make a meaningful difference? And if you're a mechanic, how do you think this is going to impact the work you do? Tell us, 0800 80 1080.
2: Well, this text says, learn to fix your own car. People are so soft these days. Well, I think the problem is that you could learn to fix your own car, but so much of your own car these days is either software or just component parts.
1: Yeah.
2: That you don't so much fix as pull out and slide back in and replace.
1: Super technical, yeah. Right, 0800 80 1080 is the number. It is 23 past 2. Back in a few moments.
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1: It is very fitting. 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Perfectly serviceable.
2: We're perfectly serviceable.
1: Yep.
2: Do they have the tools and the software to fix this show when it breaks down?
1: Hell no. Hell no. 0800 80 1080. So that is what we're talking about. Labour is promising the right to repair for cars, giving independent mechanics access to the manual software and tools they need to fix modern vehicles rather than just leave it to the dealership. So is this going to make a big difference for you? 0800 80 1080 is that number to call. Matt, you're an A-grade mechanic.
12: Yep, I'm a mechanic. Yep, just a small shop. So this is what it's supposedly targeting, I suppose. But most of all, how are you guys going? You all right? You warm enough?
2: Very, very warm, Matt. Mm.
1: Still running pretty hot.
2: Very, very, very warm.
1: Shall I give another wee look at that temperature gauge?
2: I might whip my shirt off in a second, Matt.
12: Got a picture in my head.

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7: With Your Ride, New Zealand's number one taxi app, download Your Ride today. The Defence Force has removed and disposed of an improvised explosive device found last night near Auckland's Mangawhau train station. Fire crews and helicopters are tackling a reignited controlled scrub fire beside Queenstown's Lake Wakatipu on Walter Peak. People have been evacuated from the Walter Peak homestead as a precaution. Police have charged a 33-year-old man who fled from police into Opotiki's Otara River on Sunday, but is still searching the river for a woman he ran off with. A 33-year-old Auckland woman has been charged with attempted murder and has a bedside hearing today after three people were injured in Glendene on Sunday. The School Property Agency is planning 12 new classrooms for Wakatipu High School, including for specialist food tech, arts and general teaching, and a hard tech and automotive engineering building. A dummy's guide to the Wallabies' 40-year Eden Park hoodoo. You can see more at nzherald.co.nz. Back to Matt Heath and Tyler Adams.
8: Thank you, Raylene. It is 22-3 and we're talking about Labor's promise for a right to repair cars that gives independent mechanics access to manual software and tools they need to fix modern vehicles. So will this make a difference to you? 0800 80 10 80. Lindsay, you reckon it's bollocks?
9: Yeah, it is, mate. Good afternoon anyway. Beautiful day here in Waikanae. The amount of money that's spent through a lot of dealerships and the extra training, there's one guy, he said that, you know, a mechanic does a four-year apprenticeship and then carries on. I'm a mechanic by trade. I haven't been a frontline mechanic for quite a few years. I'm well out of the system. Company techs get online and company training every year to keep up to date with the new machines, which is a huge expense. That's one part of it. And then we were looking at how, if you lost, you're still there. It's also a consumer responsibility. If you go out and buy a fairly late model imported car, some cars that are imported into New Zealand that they're actually not originally sold in New Zealand, and that's where back in my time when I was a mechanic we were having a lot of trouble because we didn't have the technology or the expertise for some of those imported cars because they were never actually brought into New Zealand by the dealerships. So that was where this problem originated.
8: Right.
9: People are going to take some responsibility. If you go and buy a late model car and you're a long way from a dealership, that's your choice that you make when you buy that vehicle. If you don't have service in that area or you move, I mean, that's part of life.
10: I mean, that's a good point, actually, but that probably comes into your decision about what vehicle you're going to buy. Mm. But what about the situation when a whole brand just disappears out of the country?
9: Yes, and I've been involved where that's happened before, and unfortunately that can happen. I mean, who's going to guarantee it? If you can't go back to the manufacturer and the dealer that you bought it off doesn't exist anymore, well, unfortunately, you're up the creek. That's coming back to when you buy a vehicle, buy a reputable brand, don't go off buying

0: yeah. like Nidus, because none of the reputable, none of the main brands have disappeared overnight, have they?
1: No. So is it pretty easy to train
2: Holden. In?
1: Oh, yeah, Holden. Yeah, sad. Very sad.
0: Yeah, but Holden, there's actually a law. I know it's a machinery law. If a machine hasn't been manufactured, I think even when a machine goes out of manufacturing, its parts got to be supplied for 10 years. Once that 10 years is up, that's it.
1: Mm. So what does it actually take to... So you mentioned there's specialised training for different franchises. Is that fairly easy to get across the line? Like, if you're a mechanic and you want to train up in the various different brands, is that relatively straightforward?
0: No, most of it is brand training.
3: Right.
0: Most of it is actually supplied by the importer or the dealership or the company that's selling machines.
1: And is there anything wrong with that, Lindsay? Are they charging tooth and, you know, arm and leg for that? Or?
0: Well, they are charging a little bit more than you could. And don't get me wrong, there's some great, you know, small shops around the place. But they don't have the access to it. And to be fair, they're good, broad mechanics. Like we used to be in the old days, but today it's a lot more specialised, so the people working on that type of vehicle are specialised in that vehicle. And like the previous caller said, you've got the specialist tools and the technology and knowledge to use them.
3: So what kind of work are independent mechanics going to be doing going forward as cars get more and more software-based and, you know, repairs become more and more specialised, Lindsay?
0: Well, I've got a local mechanic who I take one of my vehicles done. That does a great job. The car's, okay, it's 12 years old now. He does everything on that. He does the services, more into fitness. He does a great job. He's a great guy. A new car, I know enough. It's got to go to the dealership to maintain its warranty. It's really that simple. It's up to the consumer. It's not something that the government should be putting their list into dental.
1: Good on you, Lindsay. Thank you very much. It's fair enough. You know, nobody put a gun to my head and said, you've got to buy a Mitsubishi. I knew when I signed up, because they had it there on the paper and said, here's your warranty, and here are the dealerships you've got to go to maintain that warranty. So I looked at that and said, fair enough. And I can sit here and piss and moan about that $1,500 coming up, but I know that that is the right thing to do.
3: How many years in are you?
1: Coming up four years. Yeah. So the first one I think was pretty cheap because that was only 15,000 K. Mm. So that's bugger all driving really. And that one was about 200. That's fair enough. Then the next one was 700, then back down to 5, then back up to 750. No, this one coming up is the 1500. But saying that, it does have a battery on board. It's one of those punishing plugins.
3: Yeah, right.
1: So there's probably a lot under the hood.
3: Yep.
1: Mm. Mm. But, Lindsay, thank you very much for your call.
3: Bring it around to my house. I'll have a go.
1: Please, mate, please. I'll have a look at it. Good on you, Matt Heath. Good on you. All right, 0800 80 1080 is the number to call. It's 16-3.
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0: mechanical work that we imagine a mechanic does, and how much is it software based and and subscription based?
1: Well, most of it, we can do the work. Mm. We have qualified mechanics at that site. But what we don't know, if we don't know an angle or a degree or a volume, right, because it's been held from us, that's monopoly. So we're not saying, can we fix the third gear on a Lamborghini? So it's not that type of information we're looking for. Mm. We're looking for what the settings are. If we're capable, we'll do it. If we're not capable, we don't do it.
2: 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Chris, thank you very much for your call. Chris is pushing back on that. So what do you say? 0800 80 10 80. If you're a mechanic, are you on Chris's side or do you agree with Matt, a previous caller? It is 8 minutes to three. Back in a few moments.
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0: We're in this kind of interesting situation where we've had people reasonably describing both sides of it in ways that have completely convinced me.
2: It's been a great conversation. Plenty of texts coming through, but let's have a very quick chat to Guy. G'day, Guy. I've only got about a minute.
13: Okay, we took a car in for an oil and spark plug service, older car. And the mechanic said that he couldn't do it because he didn't have the plug that removed the spark plug. And we said, oh, that's strange. He said, no, I can't buy it. He said, they won't sell it to me. Mm. So I rang them and asked them to buy it. They wouldn't sell it to me. And I rang up consumer, and they said, no, he's actually putting your mechanic in an unreasonable position, and told us to basically threaten them that if they don't, then you're going to take it further. And so they did. They offered it to us. It was about $680 or something back in the year 2000. It was an awful lot of money for a $30 tool. Mm. Consequently, I didn't buy it, but the fact is they gave me a part number if I wanted to order it. So that's the sort of trick they can do is make it so it's not accessible by the type of tools they have.
0: Right, yeah. Boy, it is complicated. Guys, I had a conversation with the panel shop owner the other day. He told me he had just attended an industry meeting with insurers. Is there a real concern with industry about some manufacturers making it virtually impossible for crash repairs to be carried out by independent panel shops? even more concerning in the case of BYD, anything more than a mile.

0: minor impact, which causes battery damage, will pretty much cause the car to be written off because the batteries are bonded into the structure of the car. Basically, these vehicles become disposable items when damaged.
1: Very interesting.
0: This text says, why would a manufacturer, multinational car manufacturer, guarantee the warranty for a car that some independent mechanic repaired and maybe didn't repair or replace to the specifications?
1: And I can understand that. That is the other side. Great discussion. I don't know what side I sit on either, actually. Very diplomatic arguments on both sides.
0: I'm more confused than I was at the start of the hour.
1: Yes,
0: I'm going to go away and read up some more.
1: Yeah. Right, coming up after 3 o'clock, the question we've got for you is, what are some social rules that you break because you think they're stupid? Tell us, and we'll tell you a little bit more on that very soon. But 0800 80 1080 is that number. News is next.
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11: It's 3 o'clock. I'm Raylene Ramsey. Police are still investigating an improvised explosive device found yesterday, last night that is, outside Auckland's Mangawhau train station in the back of a stolen vehicle. The device was removed from near the Mount Eden station by the Defence Force bomb squad last night and disposed of. Police say there was no wider risk to the public at the time. Nationals leader says we shouldn't fund life-saving medicines overseas if we can't afford treatments Kiwis need at home. The party's promise to cut 10% of the foreign aid budget and put the savings into new medicines. Chris Luxon says initiatives like funding Indigenous Patagonian farmer workshops and installing livestock emissions equipment in South African universities could be chopped.
12: We now spend about $1 billion on aid to other countries every year. National believes that we should put our country and our people first.
11: Waitomo Group's boss says he's up for Labour's pledge to bring more competition to the pump. The party wants to apply its proposed price gouging law to fuel and get the Commerce Commission to regularly report on prices. It also wants NZTA to consider if spare land could be turned into independent unmanned petrol stations or EV chargers. Waitomo Group Chief Executive Simon Parham says he's keen, with the main hurdle, time and consenting.
8: I can think of half a dozen

0: think they are idiotic, tell us. 9292 is the text. It is 18 past 3. Back in a few moments.
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0: 21 past 3. So what are the social rules that you break because you think they're idiotic?
10: The texter says, I'm not religious anyway, but wasn't Mary lovely? I wish her the best too.
0: Mm.
10: That's from Dean. My husband, says this texter, told me it's rude to mention a change in weight in friends. But I think if someone loses weight, you should acknowledge it. Mm. I'm not sure about that because do you acknowledge it when they put on weight?
0: Mm. Highly controversial and highly risky. I mean, well, it depends on who it is.
10: Yeah.
0: If it's one of your mates, as in like one of the guys, I don't think.
10: What about like when you're losing weight? And I guess we're living in the Ozempic age where people are losing weight. And then you just go, ooh, a Ozempic face or something.
0: Yeah.
10: That would be rude.
0: Ooh, a Ozempic face. yeah, that would be pretty on the nose. That would be pretty on the nose.
10: Well, if people lose weight now, is it polite to ask, did you do it the hard way or the easy way?
0: How do you broach it? What's the best way to broach it? Yeah.
10: I always think it's funny when you've lost a bit of weight. I've done it in the past for whatever reason. And people say, oh, God, you're fading away. Have you heard that one?
0: I have heard that one.
10: And it's kind of like a way of saying, you know, you've lost weight.
0: Yeah, you've got to eat more, son.
10: You seem wimpy.
0: Yeah. 0800 80 1080 is the number. G'day, David.
11: G'day, Tyler. I want to talk to you about your little green men.
0: Sure.
11: I used to be like you and think it was a waste of time, and I used to just always just look and go across until I lived in Germany when I noticed that everybody stops and waits for the little green man.
0: Mm-hmm.
11: And that's because it's a strong social construct to keep kids alive. Because if you're trying to teach a kid how to stay alive, you always tell them to wait for the little green man before you cross. And if no one's doing it, then they're not going to do it. And they go and get crushed by traffic. So in Germany, everybody just waits. There's a lot more kids around in the cities. And it just sets a really good example for them.
0: Mm-hmm. I hear what you're saying about the kids. I mean, look, why this I brought this up specifically is very common in Japan as well. Germany, obviously, but Japan, they will always wait to be told they're allowed to cross a road. Even the smallest little roads, maybe it is for kids, and nothing against the Japanese people. They are better people than me. But when I went there, and same here.
10: Not all of them. Some of them are in the Yakuza.
0: Yeah, you're very true. But when I was in that situation, I thought, look, I'm just going to be an ignorant Westerner and cross because there's no cars coming. And they all looked at me like I was the worst thing to enter Japan.

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7: It is 16 to 4. So what are the social rules that you break because you think they're idiotic? 0800 80 1080 is that number to call. G'day, Ben. Hey, Ben.
8: G'day, guys. Look, I've got a bit of a controversial one, and I don't apologise for it either. So if I'm on a bus or a train, it's absolutely packed. It's standing room only, and elderly person gets on. I won't give up my seat. If they approach me and ask me if they could have my seat, I will get up and I'll let them have my seat. But I won't volunteer it because the way I see it, I've paid to be on that train. They haven't.
9: But you're a strong young man, is that right, Ben?
8: Yeah, but look, I've paid sometimes $8-$12 to be on that train, and they've got a super gold card, and my taxes are paying for their super, you know, their fare. So I'm already helping them out.
9: What if that? What do you mean? What do you mean by elderly? How old are we talking?
8: Well, you know, it could be anyone. If someone gets on the train, I'm not going to give up my seat. If they approach me and ask me, look, do you mind giving up my seat? I'm not very well or whatnot. Then absolutely, I'll give up my seat. But I'm not going to volunteer it. To be on that train.
9: What about a pregnant woman?
8: Well, it's, same thing, you know. I'll wait and hopefully someone else gets up. But look, you know, I've got kids, I've got a wife. Yeah, I would. But, like, you know, unless someone approaches me and asks me, no, why should I? I've paid.
9: But you could do it just because it's easier for you to stand than them, and just out of the goodness of your heart, you go, look, this old biddy, she's wobbling all over the place.
7: Yeah. She's got a Zimmer frame.
9: She's going to end up on her ass. Whereas I can handle it.
8: Well, then they can approach me and ask me, you know, be polite and ask me to give up my seat, and absolutely I will. But I'm not just going to get up and volunteer it.
9: Excuse me, young man, I'm just a frail old lady. Can I have your seat? And Ben will be like, yep. But only because you asked.
7: Yep. You get it for free, lady.
9: What about, you know, just, I know this isn't exactly the same ballpark, Ben, but what about a disabled park? Would you park in a disabled park if there were two disabled parks there and no one's parking in them?
8: No, the only time I'd do it is after hours if the company's closed, you know, no one's going to be using it.
7: Yeah, right. All right. Thank you very much, Ben.
9: What do you think about Ben? He won't stand up for an elderly person. I think less people are doing that less and less, right?
7: Yeah. I'll tell you, there is a bit of a fish hook in that situation, though, because to Ben's point, if they come and ask you, excuse me, could you please give up your seat because I'm elderly and I need it, sometimes, and I saw this once before, that it was on a bus and someone said, excuse me, sir, would you like my seat? He turned around and said, excuse me, I'm 55 years old.

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7: 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Backyard cricket.
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13: It's 4 o'clock. I'm Raylene Ramsey. National's finance spokesperson is challenging the foreign minister for slamming her party's promise to divert 10% of money from overseas aid to health. National says it wouldn't affect funding to the Pacific, but it would also expect cost savings from the ministry. Current Minister NZ First Leader Winston Peters has called the pledge dangerous and irresponsible. Nicola Willis says some families desperately need medicine.
14: Put that question to Winston Peters. How does he feel about those families who know that their loved one would have a higher quality of life if Pharmac were able to purchase more medicines?
13: In July, ACT called on other parties to match its promise to close our medicines funding gap with Australia. Health spokesperson Todd Stevenson says they welcome this national commitment.
15: We want to deliver an outcome for New Zealanders in relation to medicine access and funding, and I think both parties can agree on that.
13: Green Party co-leader Chloe Swarbrick says we're supposed to look after things we love, like the Hauraki Gulf. The party is promising to stop exemptions allowing commercial fishing in two high protection parts. It says it would immediately reverse the commercial carve-out in the Gulf, Te Kapa Moana Marine Protection Act, passed last year. Swarbrick says the Greens will protect precious marine areas across the country, but this comes first.
16: Starting with Te Kapa Moana, the Hauraki Gulf is really critical as it is such a valued ecosystem.
13: Waitomo Group says Labor's pledge to include fuel in its price gouging law is unnecessary. The party's promising weekly fuel price reports from the Commerce Commission and to ensure wholesale prices flow through to the pump. It's already said it'll crack down on high prices for essential goods and services. Waitomo Chief Executive Simon Parham says, like supermarkets, fuel companies are an easy target.
17: I think the Commerce Commission's doing a great job in what they're doing already to ensure that there isn't price gouging in the market.
13: Australia's Liberal National Coalition has announced a policy to reduce temporary

0: Six solutions. Now looking to Brougham, it's moderate to heavy in patches between Barrington and Waltham. Slows down along Greys northbound approaching Harewood. Johns Road gets busy between Rusley and Sawyer's Arms. Marsham quite heavy northbound from Steedman through to Yoldhurst. Over to Main North Road, a heavy run northbound heading towards Sawyer's Arms. 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
7: Not ideal for Labour. Labour has admitted it's made a mistake in the fiscal plan it released on Sunday. So the Taxpayers Union spotted it and put out a press release this morning on it, pointing out that what had happened was, it's not material, it's not a huge amount of money, but what Labour did was it had reversed a policy. Remember the government changed the way that they were funding accommodation supplements for people in private rentals and then at the same time changing the rents for people in public housing? Remember that happened in the budget? Well, Labour, even though it's a brilliant idea, Labour just decided to oppose it for the sake of opposing, and so they flipped that around in their policy. But what they've done is they should have counted it as a cost. And they didn't. They counted it as a saving, which is a rookie error. Remember, it's the same thing the Green Party did with its fiscal plan earlier in the year and its alternative budget or something like that. And then Brad Olson got roasted for that because he's the one who'd gone over the numbers. Anyway, Labour's done the same thing. Doesn't amount to much money. It's about $100 million when you look at the total. The total plan is $38 billion in spending and stuff. So it's small change. But regardless, it's the credibility of a party that is trying to re-establish its credibility on spending. So it can't really afford to make stupid mistakes like this. So it has said, yep, hands up. You know, it's owned up now that the Taxpayers Union has pointed it out. It's owned up to doing that. We've put in a call to them to see if we might be able to get Barbara Edmonds on the show just to explain to us what's happened here and talk us through it and the impact on their credibility. They have come back and said they're going to try, but Babs is busy trying to help Chippy with the debate, by the sounds of things. They're all prepping for the big debate tonight, which is, you know, front and centre. So I'll see what they can do. Everybody is unavailable because of the debate, because like they've got the team of squillions in there trying to help the leaders, but we'll see. We'll see. You'll have caught the news today. Obviously, Jeffrey Archer's died, right? His publishers say he died suddenly and peacefully at home on Monday between writing sessions, which isn't that just lovely? Like, he just the image that it evokes is that he was having a bit of a write at his typewriter, because that's what he would have been using, sitting there having a little cigar in his study, writing on his typewriter, decided to go have a bit of a nap, and then carked it. Not entirely sure what it is that's claimed his life, but we're going to talk to Adam Bolton, who is a former political editor at Sky TV in the UK. He'll be with us after five. He might be able to explain. Jeffrey Archer had the most colourful life. didn't he? Like he was, I don't know if you realise this, but he was, one of the highlights or lowlights of his life was that he was sentenced to jail for 4 years.

0: years, because some newspapers had accused him of having a call girl that he paid, and he sued them for defamation, and he won the case. But then it turned out that actually it was true, and he had done that, and he shouldn't have sued for defamation. And so then he got done for perjury, and he chucked in the old slammer for 4 years. He was nearly bankrupted, or was bankrupted. He was an MP, ran for the Mayor of London, became an author, paid his way out of it. So yeah, after 5 o'clock, we'll get you across those details. News Talk ZB.
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14: It's 4:30. I'm Raylene Ramsey. Labor's admitted a mistake in its fiscal plan, but says it's small and correcting it will be straightforward. The party's confirmed one cost was incorrectly recorded as a saving and one saving labelled a cost. It follows a taxpayers' union warning it had savings and costs the wrong way around on reversing changes to the accommodation supplement. Support for National's medicine plan, but a warning, more is needed. The party's promising to divert 10% of foreign aid spending to Pharmac if re-elected. Patient voice Aotearoa says the extra $604 million over 4 years will be welcome. But Chair Malcolm Mulholland says the agency needs so much more.
15: Pharmac has about 120-odd drugs that they would like to fund today. And in order to fund that, that will take about $400 to $500 million annually.
14: One person's been seriously injured in a single vehicle crash in South Auckland's Flatbush just after 3:30 on Murphy's Road. The serious crash unit's investigating, and the road is closed between Flatbush School and Redoubt Roads. Police are still investigating an improvised explosive device found in a stolen vehicle outside Auckland's Maunga Fau train station last night. It was removed by the bomb squad. Meat processing company Alliance Group will be returning farmer shareholders up to $20 million this year and expects to deliver the same amount next year. The payouts will be a mix of dividends and supply-based rebates. CEO Niall Brown says they've had a tough few years, but are making good progress since investment from Dawn Meats this year. To sport and Warriors 5/8, Chanel, I should say.

0: Yeah, quite heavy southbound towards Lincoln. Over to Greers, it slows down northbound as you approach Harewood Road. John's Road is moderate to heavy both ways between Rusley and Sawyer's Arms. Marsham, quite heavy northbound from Steedman through to Yalthurst. 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
8: Stop working. Did your truck break down? Did you burn through money? Did your ex find out?
9: Right, big day in politics, obviously. Got the big debate tonight. This is Chris Hipkins versus Chris Luxon on TV One at 7 o'clock after the poll. Oh, and there's the poll as well. Yep, that's happening at 6 o'clock tonight. Barry Soap is with us in 10 minutes to talk us through what he thinks is going to happen here. Heather, where were National 3 years ago? Why wait till just before an election to say they're going to get better drugs? This is a ridiculous election bribe and no less. Useless. Now, Rachel, I am actually going to come to the defence of National on this one, because how the hell were they supposed to get that money out of Winston, right? Because this money is basically, the vast majority of this money is coming from taking money out of the foreign aid budget. Now, if you've been following what's happened with the budgets in Winston, every single time they go to cut anything out of any department, Winston's gone, nah, and he's held firm on the baseline funding for foreign affairs. To the extent, but just so you know, foreign affairs, by contrast to any other department out there, is bloated. Like, I have heard numerous stories from people who work in foreign affairs or know people who work in foreign affairs who say that they're trying to find money to spend things on. Like, they have too much money. They can't even figure out how to get rid of all the money. That's how rich they are in foreign affairs. And National just wants to take some of that out. Winston said no. So the only opportunity to actually make a promise like this is before the election, when you possibly are free of Winston after the election. Unfortunately, on the current numbers, not entirely sure that that's going to happen, but it's your only chance to do it. The question is whether they can deliver on it, because he's probably going to stop them again, isn't he? Anyway, as I say, Barry in 10 minutes time, 23 away from 5.
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9: The US has pulled its heavy bombers out of the RAF base in Fairford. Andy Burnham says there are strong indications that Iran was linked to the foiled terror plot. President Trump says there was a threat against the bombers.
10: And why would I leave them there? It costs very little money to move them, you know, relatively closely. But, you know, we had a threat, and if we're going to be threatened, we'll just move them, and that sort of alleviates that.
9: Fairford locals are happy to see the back of the American planes.
11: Personally, I'm quite pleased they've gone, because it's just been quite noisy.
9: Australia's federal opposition has announced plans to slash immigration if it wins the next election. The coalition wants to reduce the proportion of international students at Australian universities to 25%. Here's Angus Taylor.

0: And then I'm going to have to go to the joint account as well, see what's coming out of that. I'm going to have to like search through the bank rates, find out all the rates that are water rates. Like, oh my gosh, I'd die. So I thought, I know, I've got that new artificial intelligence EA, or chuck it all in there. And I said to the EA, I said, hey, EA, can I give you my bank statements and you turn it into income and expenses and tell me what I'm spending all my money on? I was like, absolutely. It said back to me. I was like, oh, that's cool. And then I said, would it be safe if I gave it to you? I was like, absolutely. But then it just so happened that I was on a plane with my mate who works in banking. And I said to him, do you think this is okay? He was like, oh, don't do that. But I was like, the EA told me it was fine. And I decided not to. So the other night, I had to spend 2 hours. I spend a lot of money at the pharmacy. Like, I was shocked. I have to stop buying all that vitamin C. It's way too... My toilet water is expensive toilet water because I eat that much vitamin C, evidently. So I'm going to cut down on that. 16 away from 5.
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6: Labor's just got back to us. Barbara Edmonds will be with us after 5 o'clock on that mistake in their fiscal plan from a couple of days back. Now it's 13 away from 5 and Barry Soper's with us. Hello, Barry.
7: Good afternoon, Heather.
6: How did it go out on the campaign trail for everyone today?
7: Well, I've got to say, I watched Winston Peters and Takapuna and I was embarrassed for him. I mean, I don't know whoever organised this walkabout, but they had the walkabout at obviously the wrong time because there was nobody there other than a crowd from the media. So it was this man in a lovely pinstripe suit.
6: Do you want to hear the bit where he bumped into an immigrant?
7: I saw that. Yeah.
6: Do you want to hear it? Here sure. It is. Here it is.
8: Hello. Where are you from?
9: China.
8: Whereabouts?
9: Yeah.
8: Hello. Whereabouts in China?
9: Yeah. Hi.
8: Whereabouts in China?
9: That's the China.
8: Yeah. She's very shy. She couldn't speak English very well.
6: Yeah, that's his favourite kind of immigrant, one that who can't speak English well.
7: That's right. They were there. They were a couple of Chinese students. They were there basically to learn English. So they were right at the infancy stage, clearly, of learning the language. Probably didn't know who the hell Winston Peters was. But later, of course, Chris Hipkins, he was out and across the road in Mount Albert with...
6: Helen.
7: Yes, indeed.
6: My favourite candidate.
7: A man ahead of the media stand-up had to be moved out of the way by what they now call the Dignitary Protection Service, which is the old Diplomatic Protection Squad. Now, in Mount Albert, it's an interesting electorate, this one, and it will be really interesting to my mind, this election, because at the last election, Helen White had the majority cut there. And don't forget, the seat has been in the Labour hands since 1947. Warren Freer has had the seat, and then Helen Clark took it over. So Helen White had her majority slashed by Nationals' Melissa Lee to just 18 votes at the last election, and National quite comfortably won the party vote in that seat, with the Greens and the Labour Party running neck and neck for the second place. Now, standing beside Chris Hipkins today, Helen White said that she's quite determined to win the seat better this time.
10: I love doing this job, so I'm not really thinking about anything else but this job right now. I mean, look, I've just got to throw myself into this, and I have for 3 years, and I'm going to hope it pays off.
6: She's my favourite candidate because she always, it always with Helen White feels like she's one deep breath away from hyperventilating.
7: And she
6: don't
7: looked,
6: you think?
7: She looked like that as well, I must say.
6: She always looks hungover, doesn't
7: yeah,
6: she?
7: Yeah.
6: Always. Anyway, so she didn't stuff up today, did she? She acquitted herself well, did she?
7: Well, yes, she
6: bummer.
7: Did, sort of.
6: Bummer, yeah. Only 4 weeks to go. Yeah. Okay, talk to me about the RNZ Reed Research poll. What do you make of that?
7: Goodness gracious me. I mean, National Party has fallen 3.2% in this. This is since last August. It's on now just on 26%, which is the same result that it had in the 2020 election. So it's a long way back before it, since it was at that level.
6: Yep.
7: Labor's also lost ground, though. The two main parties falling almost 1.5%. They're on 30%. But look, it'll come as no joy to National. And, of course, we've got the debate tonight. We've got another opinion poll out on TVNZ tonight. The poll was conducted as both National and Labour launched their election campaigns. So, look, it's certainly not a good result. They won't be happy about it, and they'll be hoping for better things from tonight's poll. This is National.
6: Okay,
7: we'll be hoping for better. Or both parties will be, actually.
6: Well, I mean, that is quite... Okay,

0: I have. We've got to see the One News variant poll tonight to kind of balance out where this is. Because because national on 25.9 to me is actually about right. I don't think that that's shocking. But Labour on 31 is just not credible.
1: No,
0: is it?
1: No.
0: They are not that far
1: And the
0: ahead.
1: Greens. I mean, the Greens are, you know, they're going ahead in leaps and bounds. And they've got a very good support base. There's no doubt about it. They've got name recognition. But to put them at, they were on the last variant poll that's coming out tonight, they were up to 16% in that.
0: Yeah.
1: And look, I don't know what they've done to achieve that, but I guess it's the votes come from Labour, and it's also, I guess, come from the Māori Party, who are just campaigning on seats only, not party votes.
0: What do you make of Winston Peters getting cross about the foreign aid money being redirected to Tarmac?
1: Well, I think he's cross at the wrong thing, actually, because I think this will go down quite well.
0: Yeah,
1: with what Chris Hipkins seemed to be saying was that charity begins at home.
2: National believes that we should put our country and our people first, and so a re-elected National government will reduce expenditure on foreign aid by 10% while fully protecting our aid commitments to the Pacific and where our national interests lie. I make no apology for that choice. New Zealanders facing cancer and other serious illnesses should be prioritised ahead of overseas aid expenditure, and every dollar we save will go towards their care. Those savings will also contribute to improved screening so that we can catch cancers earlier, including a credible path to reducing the bowel cancer screening age to 50 by 2029.
1: Yeah, I think I got the Chris's confused there. I think going into that I said Hipkins. It was, of course, Chris Luxon. But look, I think most people will agree with that. And I think you made a very valid point that this is the only time that he could have made a statement like that.
0: Yeah.
1: It sounds as though it might be an election bribe, but with Winston sitting at the cabinet table, clearly given his view today, it would never have got past any cabinet scrutiny.
0: They had no chance in the last
1: three this years. Was the only opportunity they had.
0: Good stuff, Barry. Thanks very much. Barry Soper, senior political correspondent. He'll be watching the leaders' debate tonight. We'll hear what he thinks tomorrow, 7 away from 5.
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4: 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To Greers Road, quite heavy northbound between Grahams Road and Hewitt. Same story along Johns between Rusley and Sawyer's Arms, that's in both directions. Brougham Street, moderate to heavy delays between Barrington and Waltham. Slows down along Whateley southbound towards Lincoln, heavy along Ferry heading east to Morehouse to Oldwins. Get your medicines in simple daily dose packets from zoompharmacy.co.nz. That's traffic.
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3: 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It's the Mike Hosking Breakfast.
12: Lurian de Mello is a researcher at Transforming Energy Markets. He's at Macquarie University in Sydney. Really simple terms, give me a 101. Oil, they tell me, is coming out of the Straits like it never has. How come I'm paying 3

0: 50 a litre.
1: The issue is not the oil. The issue is the cost of refining it. And those refinery margins have gone through the roof, particularly for diesel, which is around $100 a barrel.
0: So supply's not the issue. The cost of making it is.
1: Yes. A lot of refineries have been taken out in Russia. And since the start of the war, a lot of diesel has been taken off the market.
0: Back tomorrow at 6 a.m, the Mike Hosking Breakfast with Bailey's Real Estate. 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
2: Heather Winston cannot justify MFAT, Minister of Foreign Affairs and Trade, keeping its budget overblown expense overseas aid for pet projects with benefit to New Zealand and business class seat travel while people are desperate for better and more drugs through Pharmac. Hugh, you nailed it. You nailed it. You absolutely cannot justify this currently, but yet he's going to try, and he's with us after 5:30. Put this in your diary for tomorrow. David Tamahere and the rest of us are going to find out whether he's going to stand trial again for killing the two Swedish tourists. It will be announced in the High Court in Auckland tomorrow morning, and I'm sure that we will be covering every minute of it here on News Talk ZB. Speaking of, I was bummed out. Were you bummed out like I was to see Cliff Curtis was allegedly boozed when he crashed his Tesla near the viaduct in Auckland into a parked taxi? Also bummed out to see he's driving a Tesla. Is that just me? Are Teslas not, they don't feel cool anymore. Do they feel cool anymore? I feel like they don't feel cool anymore, and I don't know what it is. Anyway.
3: I do. It's a certain person whose name rhymes with Husk.
2: I don't mind Elon Husk. I don't look at Elon Husk and think, oh, how offensive. Like,
3: But I mean, it was like, it was the cool, eco-friendly, you know, the way of the future. And then he started, you know, going on stage with chainsaws and
2: there
3: stuff, and
2: that.
3: It just all got a bit weird, didn't it?
2: Yeah.
3: I think that's when the worm turned.
2: That's possibly it. Also, I think that I don't like the shape of I've never liked the shape of the Tesla. It's just that kind of sleek, not, it's like, it looks
3: oh,
2: like
3: Oh, yeah,
2: a,
3: and then he made that ugly looking boxy truck,
2: yeah.
3: Didn't he?
2: I like the boxy truck more because I like all the squares. I don't really like the boxy truck, but I like the Toyota. I've been going on about this forever, right? Like the new Toyota Land Cruisers look like boxes from the 80s and 70s. That's cool. Yeah, anyway. But I'm always surprised when people allegedly drink drive in the middle of a city when it's not that expensive to Uber home because you've got money because you're full noise grown up. Like that always still surprises me that's still happening in 2026. Allegedly. Anyway, Barbara Edmonds is with us next out of the Labour Party on being busted with a little bit of a mistake in the fiscal plan already. News Talk ZB.
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16: It's 5:00. I'm Raylene Ramsey. Labour's admitted a mistake in its fiscal plan and is promising to correct it. The party has confirmed one cost was incorrectly recorded as a saving and one saving labelled a cost. Here's senior political reporter Azaria Howell.

0: stage.
1: Too right. Adam, thank you very much. Appreciate it. Adam Bolton, Sky TV, former political editor.
2: Heather Duplessy Allen.
1: Just bringing up to speed on what's going on here and why I raised those questions with Barbara Edmonds. Our gallery team emailed me just before she came on air and said, listen, this is what we think has happened here. It looks like she's $20 million out. So we'll put the questions to her. I do have some concerns about how much is in that fund, the gas security fund. She obviously thinks it's much deeper than we think. We've put in a call with the Taxpayers Union. They were listening to the interview. We asked, were you listening? They said, yes, they were. So they're going to run the numbers for us and see whether she is right here on this. The Press Gallery team are also running the numbers. So hopefully, before half past, but certainly before the huddle, who are with us at about 22, we should be able to get you an answer. 5:16.
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1: Heather, please say sorry to Winston for me. Money for Pharmac gets my vote. Winston is with us just after half past after the news. It's 20 past five right now. Now, we are being warned that cocaine use in New Zealand is in its honeymoon period, where we think it's safe, but we haven't been using it widely enough and long enough to realise the dangers. This comes after the latest drug trend survey found that use of cocaine has jumped from 11% to 31% in less than 10 years. Professor Chris Wilkins is with Massey University and with us now. Hi, Chris.
0: Hi there. How

0: do you reckon the honeymoon period lasts?
1: Well, it depends. I think the real issue here is New Zealand's a bit of an anomaly, so we've never really had any cocaine or crack cocaine, and so we've got no cultural memory of any kind of issues related to it. So I think we're coming into this with this Hollywood glamorized perception of cocaine as a recreational drug that's convenient and has no consequences.
0: And as a result of the widespread use, the price is now coming down, is that right?
1: Yeah, well, what we've had, I think, is an increase in supply of cocaine that might have piggybacked on the back of the methamphetamine that's now coming from Mexican drug cartels. And that means that there's much more availability, and that's one of the leading reasons why people are getting for starting use. And it also tends to dampen down the price and reduce the price. So once we inflation adjusted that, it's about a 30% decline in price over the last 9 years.
0: Do you think it's replacing more dangerous drugs? And I might be falling into the same mistake that you just spoke of, but replacing more dangerous drugs in use like pee?
1: I think I would say they're both powerful psychostimulants. So And as I said, I think the perception of cocaine is somehow that it's safer or cleaner or a more manageable drug than methamphetamine. And really, that's not true. Like, we're all clear about what's happening with methamphetamine because we've had it for 2 decades. Yeah. But the issue is we see a lot of cocaine on TV and movies, but we don't actually see it in our community. But if you went to a lot of places in North America and Europe, you would really see there is serious addiction issues and mental health problems and cardiovascular problems. It's just we don't see that on the street.
0: Yeah, fair enough. Hey, thank you very much, Chris, as always. Professor Chris Wilkins, part of the Massey University Drug Research Team. Deal with National next, 5:22.
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3: 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Great books, great prices, great cause. Now to Rustley. Slower than usual northbound from Memorial through to Johns. McLean's Island Road. Heavy heading east from MacArthur's through to Bros. Over to Brougham Street. Moderate to heavy between Barrington and Waltham. Kurlitz gets heavy southbound from the motorway heading through to Lincoln. Sluggish run along Marsham northbound from Buchanan's to Yoldhurst. Kashmir Rotary Bookorama. October 15th to 18th at Addington Raceway Clubhouse under the stand.
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0: Barbara Edmonds has been in touch to say she has a clarification on the Solar Saver policy that she's sending us. So when it comes through, I'm going to get it to you ASAP. 5:25. Now, look, on National, I think National is at a pivotal point in its campaign tonight. And I think it needs the next two things to go right for it. The next two big things that are about to happen, right? The first is the TVNZ poll that's out in just over half an hour. They need that poll to be better than

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8: It is okay to park them in. Absolutely, yes. Hell yes, it's okay to park them in. Yes, block them in. Heather, do you have a set of car keys? Why don't you use it? Yes, key at 2 Hoskings would have had them towed, tow them, etc., etc. Right. Obviously, I was asking you for a reason. It's got a bit more complicated than that, and I'm going to tell you the story and save my reputation before 6 o'clock, because mark my words, this is going to be a thing tomorrow on a certain radio station. Stand by for that. Also got the huddle standing by. It's 24 away from 6. Now, National is promising a major boost to farming. Oh, by the way, nothing from Labor just yet. Standing by for that. Standing by for that as well, and I'll get you across that detail shortly. Labor is National is promising a major boost to pharmac and cancer screening if re-elected, which it's going to fund in part, it says, with money taken from the foreign aid budget.
9: Make no apology for that choice. New Zealanders facing cancer and other serious illnesses should be prioritised ahead of overseas aid expenditure, and every dollar we save will go towards their care.
8: New Zealand First Leader Winston Peters is, of course, the Foreign Affairs Minister as well, and is with us. Hi, Winston.
10: Hello.
8: What is the problem with what the Nats are proposing to do?
10: Well, look, we are in the most uncertain and difficult times for the last 80 years, and anybody knows that internationally. And the second thing is, if we're going to go out and double the size of our economy, which we must do as fast as possible, and pay for these pharmaceuticals, we need to do what other smart countries are doing and put more effort offshore to build our trade and add value to our economy. That's the key to the success of so many countries, and it should be ours, but for so many years, the old parties have neglected foreign affairs, and that's a tragedy.
8: Okay, how do we grow our economy by installing livestock emissions equipment in South African universities?
10: Oh, look, this is just minuscule stuff. It's petty little stuff that we were helping out in an experiment to help them lift their land husbandry. And these fundamental things have been a part of our aid program. Now, I notice they say they're not going to touch the aid program, but in their comments, the Prime Minister said he was going to do it. So either Simeon Brown's got it wrong or the Prime Minister's wrong. But put this aside, the reality of it all is, other countries, smart countries, like, for example, Singapore and, dare I say, a rising economy for a small population, Croatia, are putting almost twice as many people in the field to build their trade, and so should we. So for the National Party to be saying that, it shows me that they've somehow got things horribly upside down, and they're still on when it comes to the importance of the economic recovery. Yeah. They're still in their training wheels.
8: Yeah, okay, now I can see your argument, but obviously not all spending is good spending. And it's hard to argue that Indigenous farmer workshops happening in Patagonia is necessarily going to do very much to improve our economy.
10: Here's the reality. You're

0: bringing New Zealand companies into the States, meeting up with their trading partners, getting them jobs, getting sales. Phenomenal. So you're not cutting any of that, and they're not. They're just getting into the foreign aid stuff. And the problem here is one simple sentence. We can't afford both.
1: Yeah, too right. We'll take a break, come back to you shortly. Heather, Jerry Brownlee went to South America as the Minister of Foreign Affairs in 2017, less than 10 years ago. Heather, Todd McClay went to South America at least twice in the last 3 years. So just going to leave that there, 16 away from 6.
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0: What a description.
1: There's a better one that I just loved, and that was when Edwina Curry was on the radio, and she'd just been caught having an affair with John Major. And she was, and they said to her, "Lady Archer's been quite critical of you." And she goes, "Lady Archer? Lady Archer? That's pot calling the kettle black, isn't it, for sure?"
0: Oh, well, he's left us with a lot of stuff to discuss, eh, and a lot of good books to read. Guys, you go well. Enjoy the poll and enjoy the leaders' debate this evening. Mark Sainsbury, Maurice Williamson, our huddle this evening. And Labour. Right, let me get you across it. So Labour has said to us they have a clarification coming. We are still waiting for this clarification. In the meantime, the Taxpayers Union has gone over the detail. They think that we may be onto something here. That it is possible Labour has made another mistake in the fiscal plan. It's possible. Cursory look, but it does look like the Gas Security Fund had $200 million in it. It's been drawn down by $60. It has $140 left, and they're trying to pay for something worth $160 from $140. That's how it looks. Taxpayers Union reckons it is possibly the case, but we still stand by for that clarification from Labour. Right. I'll tell you what happened with the car park next. 7 away from 6.
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3: 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Now looking to John's, quite heavy both ways between Rustley and Sawyer's Arms. McLean's Island Road, heavy heading east from MacArthur's through to Bros. Over to Brougham Street, moderate to heavy delays between Barrington and Waltham. That's in both directions. Sluggish run along Marsham, northbound from Buchanan's through to Yalthurst. Snorkel, the award-winning king of aerial lifting equipment. Snorkellifts.co.nz. That's traffic.
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0: Hey, I'll tell you what, 5 away from 6, if you were looking for something that would give you like a bit of a fill-up about where the economy is going, that jump in confidence that we saw this morning from the quarterly survey of business opinion, that was good. We're going to discuss this after 6 o'clock and just absolutely fill our boots with good news. So, oh, and the Kiwi squad is being announced at 6:30. Who have we got? Got Tanner Stower-Smith. How good is that? He's going to talk us through it. Right, here's what happened. So I get into work today. And I share a car park, right? Because no one needs to hog a car park all day if you're only here from like midday till 8 o'clock or whatever. So we share it. So Hayley's in it in the morning, Hayley from ZM, and I'm in it in the afternoon. So I get there, but somebody's parked in the car park. It's not Hayley's car park. Oh, it's not Hayley's car. Somebody else has come in and slipped their car in there. So I do the usual thing. I park them in because I'm like, this is your punishment. I'm not going to narc on you. I'm just going to make it really hard for you. You've got to come and talk to me to get out now. So I carry on with my day. Eventually, I called Joe, the parking manager, who's awesome. And I said to her, somebody's in my car park, mate. And I read her the license plate. She's like, I don't know who that is. I said, I don't know who that is either. She's like, oh, we'll see what we can do some investigations. Anyway, she calls me back. After ages, she goes, it's Hayley. Hayley's driving her mum's car today. We didn't know it was Hayley, but Hayley's run over with some podcasts. She's there. I said, okay, cool. I got Hayley's number. So I text Hayley from ZM. It's like, Hayley, just holler when you want to leave and I'll move my car so you can get out. Hayley goes, I'm already on my way home in an Uber to QMU. She lives in QMU. How much do you reckon that costs in an Uber? That's like $100, isn't it? Is it $100? It'd be $100. So she would rather pay $100. Like, she knew it was my car because she put it on Instagram. She's like, HDPA, park me in. But rather than actually then being like, can you move, mate? She pays $100 and she's going to have to pay $100 to come back as well. So that's $200 rather than just ask me to move my car. But now the problem is, now what was like good, like a good move from me, this is going to, now I'm going to, they're going to hate me on ZM. They're going to turn me into a cow, aren't they? They're going to be like, look how mean she is. With no regard to the fact that Hayley parked in my car park and she was the one that started this, but I am going to be the horrible, they're going to call me a horrible right-wing radio talkback shock jock, aren't they? Like everything. So I'm just getting the story out first so that you've heard it from me first. We're starting the good PR for me. I don't even need to badmouth Hayley on this one. I'm not going to badmouth her because how dumb do you have to be to not ask me to move the car and just spend $200 on an Uber? Anyway, serverless, happy, happy, happy business opinion. We'll deal with that next. News Talk ZB.
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0: which is fairly soft for housing, commercial and government construction work.
1: Yeah, and what do you think is the one thing that they are pinning as potentially holding them back? Would it be the lack of skilled workers?
0: So if we look across the fact that firms are now looking to hire again, but they are starting to bump up against some labour shortages, and particularly the case when it comes to skilled workers, firms are reporting it increasingly more difficult to find skilled workers. So it does look to be the case that there's spare capacity in the labour market is starting to dissipate as hiring demand improves.
1: Yeah. Hey, it's good to talk to you, Christina. Look after yourself. Christina Leong, NZIER Principal Economist. Heather, this morning, Labour was reported as being on 31% and National was on 26%. What a complete waste of time talking about these polls. Wait until tomorrow. You'll get another set of numbers. Mark, fair point. Although the point that I would make to you is there are two points here. First of all, if you assume that the margin of, and I'm making an assumption, but if you assume that the margin of error is around 3%, then this is roughly within the margin of error, right? So Labour on 31% this morning, actually on 28% this evening. National on 26% this morning, actually on 29% this evening. So it's out by about 3 points, which is significant. I mean, 3 points up for one and 3 points down for the other, whatever it is, actually completely upends how you look at things. But if you had to choose between the two of them, I would urge you to look at the One News Variant poll, as I would simply say that that is the one that I would have more confidence in. It is certainly the one that seems to drive opinion more. And you have to accept that polls are self-fulfilling prophecies. So you will pick one that you like and that will basically inform where you go from here. I think more people use the One News Variant poll as a kind of director. It's the poll that more people watch and more people see because it is on One News. So I think it is more likely to influence the outcome. And I also have just a sneaky suspicion personally. I think it's the more accurate of the two. Anyway, let me get you across the numbers. You decide for yourself, obviously. NZX 50, flat, really flat, just marginally up today. ASX 50 was up about 0.68% so far today. Barrel of Brent crude is costing you ever so slightly less today, $101. One New Zealand dollar is worth 56 US cents, 80 Aussie cents, 50 euro cents, 42 UK pence and 89 yen. 14 past six, Jamie Mackay's next.
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1: Catch all the Bledisloe Cup action live on Sky Sport. Now, Riccarton Road, you've got a heavy patch both ways through Strathaven and Clarence. Easing along Ferry, heading east as you approach Old Winds. It's easing along Brougham both ways between Selwyn and Colombo. Nothing major along the Northern Motorway. Free flowing along Marsham northbound heading towards Yolthurst. Watch the All Blacks take on the Wallabies this Saturday night on Sky Sport. I'm Joe Wickens for Time Save the Traffic.
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9: Right, we've had it sent in from two different places that the amount of money that we spent on the Patagonia business with the Indigenous farmers and the climate change nonsense was $244,000, which doesn't sound like a lot, but it was actually part of a wider package across Latin America and the Caribbean that cost us about $10 million. So you probably... how many medicines you could buy for $10 million? Oh, that's right, quite a few. So, yeah. Hey, by the way, speaking of money, Woolworths' $3 for $20 special is gone. I read that, I was gutted. Because I thought I was onto something. I was like, those $3 for $20 packet of sausages for the kids, that was good deal, eh? Like, if you got eight sausages in there, or six sausages in there, that's what, six is 18. It was basically a dollar a sausage. That was awesome. And then if you went for the Italian ones, that like you could actually eat that and not be horrified yourself by eating it. It was a pretty good price. Anyway, it's now $3 for $25. I'm not going to quibble over $5. It's okay. Been around since 2018, did you know? Super, super, super popular. The reason they're doing it is because they're expanding the range. So you've got chicken in there now and bacon and rump steak and stuff like this. They reckon they've increased some of the sizes, some of the packets. I'll look at that before I believe that, but so they say. 627.
8: There's no business like show business.
9: If you're a country music fan, you're going to be upset that Ella Langley's record-breaking 24-week reign at number one has ended, thank the Lord. Choosing Texas has dropped to number two in the Billboard Hot 100. Who's taken the number one spot? Tay-Tay. Scored her 16th number one on the Billboard chart with Patient Zero. It's Swift's 10th song to debut at number one, which ties her with Drake for the absolute most in history. It's part of this The Life of the Showgirl, the Encore project that we were telling you about the other day. Plays out as a one-sided phone call with Swift warning her ex's new girlfriend that she's Patient Zero in a long trail of damage caused by his toxic behaviour. Which one is she talking about? Who knows? There's a whole bunch of them. Terrible taste in men. The music video is worth the watch. The gothic-inspired music clip features actors Dakota Johnson as the new girlfriend and Colin Farrell as the manipulative ex. And of course it stars and was directed by Tay-Tay herself. Now all we need is a Tay-Tay and Ella Langley collab, which fans are manifesting after they posed together for photos at the iHeartRadio Music Awards. And that is your showbiz for today. And next, we're dealing with the Kiwis team.

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13: It's 6:30. I'm Raylene Ramsey. National and Labour are neck and neck as the campaign heats up. The latest One News Varian poll shows National up 1 to 29 and Labour stable on 28. Senior political reporter Azaria Howell has more.
14: In the preferred Prime Minister stakes, Chris Luxon's just ahead up 1 to 20%, while Chris Hipkins climbs 4 to 18%. Meanwhile, the Greens are holding on to strong support on 16%, while NZ First rises 1 to 10, and ACT drops 2 to 9. Opportunity makes it into Parliament on 7%, while Te Pāti Māori, which isn't campaigning for the party vote, is steady on 1.
13: Firefighters will down tools tonight at Walter Peak, where a fire is still uncontained, with smoke billowing from shoreline slopes this afternoon. 25 firefighters and support personnel are fighting three areas of active fire, helped by 6 choppers. They'll continue until sunset and then return tomorrow morning. Tauranga City Council's heeding an investigation into Mount Maunganui's fatal landslide and putting in plans at another high-risk area. Parts of Tauranga Historic Village were closed during orange and red rain warnings due to a large neighbouring bank under a trigger action response plan. An Australian soldier's died after a vehicle rollover during exercises at the Mount Bundy training area near Darwin. 5 others were also injured, 2 critically. Northern Territory Police Commissioner Martin Doyle, says extra police are helping investigations.
15: Obviously, defence is standing at 12 and we can't comment on the cause of the injury to the defence personnel, but we are assisting and we're helping to investigate on behalf of the coroner.
13: To sport, former Australian representatives Kalyn Ponga and Dane Gagai and Warriors forwards Jacob Laban and Tanner Stowers-Smith are the uncapped players in the Kiwis Rugby League World Cup squad. Cross code standout Stacey Waka is named for the Kiwi Ferns World Cup campaign. An All Blacks assistant coach with an intimate knowledge of what it means

0: to not have the Bledisloe Cup wants to make sure it stays in New Zealand. And that is News Talk ZB News and Sport. It's now 6:33. Heather Duplessis Allen is next.
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2: 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Easing along Ferry, heading east, approaching Oldwins. Easing along Brougham as well, between Selwyn and Colombo. Nothing major along the Northern Motorway. Delays have eased up along Marsham.

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0: bit of Veuve Clicquot, you know, something like a bit of Tatty, something like that. And then and they're all like, with all each other, with all the famous people. And then you go, time for dinner, everyone. And then you serve up shepherd's pie slop. Like, imagine what, I would be so bummed out. I'd immediately go into the pantry to find Worcester sauce or like some sort of like intense spice to chuck on it to make it exciting. Because by itself, that stuff just blocks you up, eh? 8 away from 7.
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2: China's Southern Airlines connecting Christchurch to the world. Now over to Riccarton. It's easing both ways, heading through Strathaven and Clarence. No hold-ups along Ferry Road. Brougham Street is free-flowing between Barrington and Opawa. Nothing major along the northern or southern motorways. Delays along Marsham have eased up as well. That is free-flowing northbound heading towards Yalhurst Road. Unlock over 200 destinations worldwide with China Southern Airlines flying daily from November. I'm Joe Wickens for Time Saver Traffic.
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0: Oh, controversial. Ant says he loves the shepherd's pie.
6: Big fan of shepherd's pie, man. Yeah. Yep.
0: Why?
6: My mum and dad used to make a really nice one. There's a very good comic book from the noughties that I read called Scott Pilgrim, and as one of the jokes in it, they give you a whole recipe for vegan shepherd's pie, and so me and my little brother decided to make it one day, and it is delicious. And I'll tell you what, that Veuve Clicquot you were serving your guests ahead of time, it's got wine in the recipe, so you could just pour that into the shepherd's pie and make it even better. And you can drink it while you're cooking it.
0: Oh,
6: it's great.
0: Imagine if you were verving up your shepherd's pie. Yeah. Jeez, talk about turning wine into water.
6: Well, maybe you're not supposed to put the fizzy wine, actually, in now that I think about it.
0: Hey, I wasn't imagining it, by the way. Labour has sourced where they were getting the funds from for their solar policy, just like that, just like quick as you like, not a big deal in the last couple of hours. So this is what she said to us. This is Babs. Does your solar saver cost $160 million?
7: Yes, that's our costing for it. Yes.
0: Are you paying for it through the gas security fund?
7: Yeah, so it was an offset by that, so what they call a reprioritisation.
0: Yeah, so we're paying for it by the gas security fund, but now they're just sending us messages going, nah, it's just coming out of the operating allowances. If only my home budget worked like that, eh? If I was like, I was gonna sell that thing, no, I'm just going to come on the credit card, who cares? And
6: my home budget does work a little bit like that, more than I'd like to admit. Like You by Ciara and Bow Wow to play us out tonight. Ciara, the R&B singer, she has made a surprise appearance at Paris Fashion Week. She modelled a bit. She modelled 3 times, actually. And the fun part about this is she's pregnant. She's got a bit of a baby bump. So she was invited by one of the designers to do a few walks for them to show off the baby bump and show off the clothes and all of that. Did you get asked to do New Zealand Fashion Week during either of your last 2 pregnancies?
0: Mate, you know I was a giant heifer. That's just fat-shaming me right now.
6: Oh, no. For one thing, no, I don't. You were on holiday. And for the other thing, I mean, you know, there's all sorts of clothes they try and model at these things. You
0: know? Ugh. No. I mean, I've said this before, eh? If you're pregnant, go and hide.

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3: It's 7 o'clock. I'm Stuart Willey. Opportunities in kingmaker position as a fresh poll shows both National and Labour below 30%. Senior political reporter Azaria Howell has more.
4: The latest One News variant poll has National up 1 point to 29% and Labour stable on 28. The Greens are holding on to a record high of 16%, while NZ First rises to 10 and ACT falls to 9. Opportunity is on 7% and holds the balance of power, as neither bloc has enough to form a government without them.
3: An RNZ Reed research poll from this morning had Labour on 30.8, while National dipped below 26%, its weakest result since the 2020 election. An advocate says New Zealand's medicine funding needs to continually increase further than many propose. National has promised to divert 10% of the foreign aid budget to Pharmac. It would also co-invest $25 million with biotech company BioOrder into the immunology-based technology CAR-T therapy, mostly used for blood cancers. Patient Voice Aotearoa Chair Malcolm Mulholland says there's a lot of work to do in those type of treatments.
5: We have to catch up with the rest of the world. We are behind.
3: Labour's finance spokesperson couldn't say if the costs of the Solar Saver policy add up in her fiscal plan.

0: by the Knights. Gee, they nearly won the NRL Grand Final, didn't they, on Sunday? That was quite a crazy game. But anyway, like, talking about this momentum, that's my question to you. Can the Kiwis, can they carry on this momentum started by the Warriors in this World Cup? They've got three games before they get underway proper, but that first is the big one, round number one, Pool A, 10:05 next Thursday night, just over a week away. New Zealand take on Australia. Is that enough to keep you rolling? Give us a call, 0800 80 10 80. I'm a big fan of rugby league, so the momentum will keep going in my backyard. What about yourself? Tonga, England. Papua New Guinea taking on Lebanon, the French and the Samoans. Is this enough to keep you engaged? 0800 80 10 80. It's enough for me. Is it enough for you? Will the momentum keep going? Can NZRL pick this up, even though the tournament's on the other side of the ditch, essentially, and carry on the love for rugby league? Let us know. 0800 80 10 80. Lines are open. You can text 9292 ZBZB. 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Y'all, coming up next here on News Talk ZB, it's 22 after 7.
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0: 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World Cup team. The Rugby League World Cup teams were rolled out today. A big tournament on the back of a massive season for the Warriors and New Zealand League fans. Can they carry on the momentum? When I say they, I mean the Kiwis, but I'd suggest the Rugby League World Cup as well. Can that carry on the momentum? Will you be attacking this as a viewer with the same fervour that you had attached to the NRL? Interesting talking there to the CEO. Two distinctly different concepts, but they seem to be coming together well. There's not a according to Andrea Nelson.

some very positive texts around her as well. You can be both. You can be a fan of an NRL team and carry on enjoying the Rugby League World Cup. It's not got parity. I think that's a fair thing to say. But it is up there, and it's hard on the heels of what has been, and it's great timing too, a fantastic NRL season, even though the Wires weren't up. They were kind of down and sideways. 0800 80 10 80. Can the Kiwis specifically, but also the Tongans, who have got a number of Warriors in the side, New Zealanders in the side, the Samoans, only a couple, one current one, can they carry on? Will you engage as much as you did with the NRL? And why? What sets a fire underneath your backside for games like this? Is it passion for following your national side? Is it individual players? Is it the fact that you love rugby league so much you'll watch anything? And the fact that it's a Rugby League World Cup, it ups the ante somewhat. There are positives behind this World Cup, plainly. There are some negatives around the World Cup. Dare I dig into the positives and the negatives? I probably will at some stage, but I'd like your thoughts on 0800 80 10 80. Or you can text thoughts in 9292 ZBZB. Will the Kiwis, will the Rugby League World Cup carry on the momentum that's been developed in Rugby League over here purely on the back of the Warriors and other teams are being rolled in? I've got all the team lists, but I'm sure you don't want me reading out team lists for the next 10 minutes. There's probably better radio out there than that. Give us a ring. Love to hear from you. 0800 80 10 80, or you can text in 9292. That is ZBZB. Henry writes this. Wow, what a breath of fresh air and positivity, talking about Andrea Nelson, compared to the doom and gloom of the NZRU. Go the Kiwis. She was effervescent in her praise of the game and of the tournament coming up. 3 months in the role, I suppose she should be. But there's a lot to be positive about. But it's nice to get some positive feedback. You can join in, 0800 80 10 80, or flick us a text through. Grant writes, other sports codes must be jealous with the quality of administrators that rugby league has, referencing Andrea, but plainly, Cam George, who's done particularly well so far with his tenure as the Warriors CEO. 0800 80 10 80, love for your calls on this. How engaged are you going to be? Is it much must-watch television for you? It would probably generate a bit more momentum if it was entirely here in New Zealand. It's not. But we have such big involvement. It's just over the ditch. They are great viewing times. Why wouldn't it? We've still got this passion. Because I, after watching the NRL final, which I've got to admit, I watched it yesterday, so I couldn't watch it live because Formula One was on, and Formula One trumps everything for me. So I watched them mess around in the rain for a couple of hours before they started the race. But the game yesterday was, I watched yesterday, absolutely superb. Another great advertisement for the game of rugby league. And NZRL have to capitalise on this. Have to use it to the best of their ability. Talked about, Andrea, different ways of announcing the team. The social media aspect. At your point of view, what will encourage you more so? If you're not encouraged already, why would people want to watch this? How could you do it? 0800 80 10 80. And Steve writes this. I wonder if there's anybody out there in radio land that would agree to this. He reckons that the Rugby World Cup will change the game this year. I predict the Springboks will lose. Yeah, nice, Steve, but the Rugby World Cup isn't on this year, but that's okay. And that's a brave prediction. Will the Rugby League World Cup, will that lift and breathe life into the game of rugby league? NRL dominated, right? And it's made the suggestion to Andrew before that Peter Volandi's got a pretty tight grip on the NRL. And even though Andrea said they're working in cahoots to make the international game stronger, you'd suggest that the NRL

0: probably wouldn't want it that strong because they've got such a mortgage on eyeballs for rugby league at the moment. And why would they not? Such a wonderful competition. Whoops. It makes perfect sense. So we know what they've done previously, tried to strangle down a lot of clubs, rest players in international seasons. It makes it a little hard. But they do have a platform, the perfect platform. 0800 80 10 80. Love your thoughts. Give us a call. The teams who are out today, the opening game of the Rugby League World Cup comes up on Thursday week. The big affair, it's the Australians taking on the New Zealanders. Thursday night's a bit of a strange time, but so be it. That's the way things roll. You look forward to this, and is it going to light a fire under your backside? Interested in your thoughts, and how else can they benefit, or can they not? Is the Rugby League World Cup still simply not strong enough as far as the manpower's there, but maybe the teams aren't? So maybe the teams aren't. Maybe the quality across the board isn't enough to keep people's attention. And New Zealand and Australia, everyone's going to be watching those. Samoa, yes. Big Samoan population over here. Love watching their countrymen play the game. France, I don't know how much interest there is around here about French rugby league. England, they might be smokers. They've probably got a bit of a fan base. Tonga, no doubt about their fan base. Lebanon, entirely unsure over here. Papua New Guinea over here, don't know. The Cook Islands, don't know. Fiji, there might be a couple. Is that enough to keep people's attention? Is that enough to pump up the tires of this Rugby League World Cup? You let me know, 0800 80 10 80. Positives or negatives, I await your calls. And I also await your text, 9292 ZBZB. Coming up next, more of you, less of me. Here's hoping. This is News Talk ZB. It is 7:33.
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7: Sports Talk on the News Talk ZB. Rugby League World Cup getting underway in just over a week's time. The same energy, the energy bled away from the NRL. Can that be reapplied to the Rugby League World Cup? You're the fan base. You're the eyeballs. You're the ones who decide this. Suppose that advances on to another question about the nature of players moving across teams to represent their place of birth, maybe where their family come from, their homeland, and the ability for players to do that, and whether that diminishes the strength of rugby league. Does it make look a little flimsy, or is it, for the benefit of the game, actually a bloody good thing? We have these issues in rugby and varying sports. When can you represent another nation after you've represented a nation initially? And we know the answer to a few of those. I don't have an issue at all. We've lost some wonderful players or access to because they've chosen to represent the nation of their forefathers. I get that. And I think that when you have talent as rich as you have in the NRL, in the Pacifica community, I don't think it takes much away. I'm looking predominantly at New Zealand, when players that represent New Zealand have decided to go and play for the land of their forefathers. That can only strengthen international rugby league, which it needs help. It needs to be strengthened. When you look at the weapons grade side that the Dongans have named, you'll watch this, right? I've explained before, of course, while I'm addicted to sport, but I think a lot of people will when they look at these names in this Dongan team. And some of them may have represented New Zealand, but I don't think that diminishes the structure of the sport. When players flip across to play then for those teams, if anything, and we've seen this for a while now. This is a good thing, surely. I'm unsure about guys like Dane Gagai playing for New Zealand. He's had great form this year, so picked on form, possibly. I suppose wider scale, you look at how will this work in the future for the Kiwis? But in rugby league's case, does that really matter? You should say in the Rugby League World Cup, it's not about preparing for the next one. It's not about preparing for the internationals that are coming up, because they don't get the same respect from players. Let's be honest here. That World Cup

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7: Sports Talk on News Talk at ZB. Bahrain Grand Prix of Malaysia produced an entertaining race, although it took a while to get underway. That was F1 on Sunday evening. Liam Lawson, he found himself battling for a podium place right in the early stages. What a start that was on the intermediate tyres. Yikes. He eventually crossed the line in seventh. A couple of the top 14 drivers out, so he managed to finish up. He simply hasn't got the car pace to finish any further up. So well done to Liam for keeping out of trouble as well. A lot of discussion post-race, not about the race particularly, because it was spectacular, a proper wide track, Sepang, an actual racetrack, but it was the weather and the software issues with the cars. I mean, the race started late, well, more than an hour, I suppose, an hour and a half, than it was meant to, because the electrics all went pear-shaped. Alex Powell, Formula One writer for the New Zealand Herald, joins us now to discuss that. Evening, Alex.
8: Evening, Darcy. Hope you're well.
7: What a mad, mad weekend when it came to Formula One. It was a Bahrain Grand Prix in the wrong part of the world, if you can call Malaysia the wrong part of the world, and it threw up, well, it threw up everything, didn't it? It was a hell of a race, but it was shrouded in controversy. And I think, and I'm pretty sure you think, Formula One have lost sight of what they are, what they do, and they've kind of overcorrected. And now it's come back to bite them in the backside, right? And welcome.
8: Thank you for having me. You're right. It was nothing short of a farce. So obviously the race was scheduled to begin at 8 p.m. New Zealand time. We had a big delay because the weather was so bad. And so for on a safety front, you think, okay, fair enough. We have seen, sadly, drivers lose their lives in these conditions. But then once it did start, the cars basically, it's been described as sort of a software glitch that saw most of the cars lose speed and then start to shut down on the formation lap. And what happened there was we then had another sort of 40-ish minute delay for the FIA to implement, to sort of create and implement a new software patch that the teams had to download and install on the cars. And as someone who's watched Formula One for most of my life, this was kind of the breaking point for me where I just thought, no, this isn't what the sport is about. Like, I've defended these regulations all year, you know, the idea of moving away from the combustion engine towards a 50-50 split with the electronical side of it, you know, in the hope that you get some closer racing and drivers will be able to overtake each other. But what we're seeing now is just not what we want to see. It's just artificial racing. And I think the action taken over the next, what, weeks and months will be telling in how the sport ends up.
7: Well, that starts almost immediately. The teams and Formula One are getting together to go, right, we have a problem and we cannot avoid it now. What do we do next? And it was a punch on the nose. It was a downright beating. It exposed everything that's wrong with this electronic era. And it's kind of good because now it's right front and center. They've got to do something. How do you see this meeting progressing and what may come out of it? And how long will any change take, do you think, Alex?
8: Well, there's good and bad here, right? Because they've already committed next year to going back towards the combustion side.

0: an asterisk because this title just doesn't count. Like, is that what they're going to do? But no, you're right. The fact that they are listening, because let's not forget, a lot of sporting bodies do kind of take their audience for granted in that sense, but the FIA and Formula One are listening, and that really should be commended.
1: And one last thing for you, Alex. How good was it hearing the crowd going nuts when Lewis Hamilton got back underway again? That noise, that celebration, that's what Formula One can be, should be, and will be in the future if they sort it out, right?
0: Yeah, well, I mean, that's just, I mean, a credit to Malaysia. Like, it had been 9 years between races at Sepang. Like, we know what a great track it is. Like, you and I were sitting around watching practice on Friday afternoon in the office, just basically hugging each other because it's like, geez, we've got an actual racetrack here again. You know, and part of that is seeing Lewis Hamilton come through because he is so loved all around the world for what he's done over the last, close to 20 years, if not more than 20 years, actually. So, yeah, long may that continue.
1: And on that, Alex Powell, a F1 writer and many other sports, but F1's what we're focusing on for the New Zealand Herald. Thanks very much for your time, Alex. Look after yourself.
0: Anytime, mate. Thank you.
1: Darcy. Thank you, Alex. And circus starts all over again this weekend. Singapore, another fantastic track. Interestingly, the Sepang track, the Temple of Speed, as it was named when it first turned up on the scene, what, back late 90s it was. It was the first track designed by Herman Tilke. And it says a lot for the regulations in Formula One, because the last track that Herman Tilke designed was the Madrid Ring, that mess in Spain, where you couldn't pass. Not fit for purpose at all. That's how much the regulations have changed, not only for the drivers and the machines, but the tracks as well. Go figure. Marcus Lush coming up next. I'm Darcy Waldegrave on behalf of the Grasshopper Corbin Boyd, wishing you a pleasant evening, and we'll be back again tomorrow. Good evening.
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3: It's 8 o'clock. I'm Stuart Willey. The major party leaders are going head-to-head on the cost of

0: But there's more and more debates coming up. It's 32 days until the general election. If you want to talk on air about this, let me know what's going on for you. 0800 80 1080 and 9292 your reaction to the debate, or your reaction to not watching the debate? Loving it all, actually, so I'm pretty interested. It's but yeah, I feel I've spent a lot of time trying to think why I feel so disengaged from the election. And I think it's because so many parties, so much policy, such a long lead-in. Also on the back, if we did this just all just 3 years ago, then a kind of a similar sort of scenario. So yeah, exhausting for us, must be unbelievably exhausting for the candidates. That'd be my take on it. It'd be brutal. I'm going to a debate tomorrow night. For the local Invercargill debate. I'll go to that before I come to work, see what happens with that one too. So anyway, get in touch if you want to talk. My name is Marcus. Welcome. Just curious to know where you were. Because no doubt after 9 o'clock, people will be coming in wanting to say, and here's what will happen after 9 o'clock. It'll be interesting because I think what the party organisers will say is they'll go to the debate, and after the debate finishes, ring talkback and say that you've changed your way or you've been swung, because they'll try and change the narrative. I'm okay about that. I'm up for that. That's just what happens. First consequence of talkback is the truth when it comes to an election. People will be making stuff up, saying they're swinging, they're not swinging. They'll be making out that they are like the gong and a bell, but they'll be dyed in the wool blue or blue or red or yellow or green. Anyway, hold your horses, back with you soon. 22 past 8.
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8: 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Really simple terms give me a 101. 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
9: The issue is not the oil. The issue is the cost of refining it. And those refinery margins have gone through the roof, particularly for diesel, which is around $100 a barrel.
8: 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The cost of making it is.
9: Yes. A lot of refineries have been taken out in Russia, and since the start of the war, a lot of diesel has been taken off the market.
7: 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Call 0800 80 1080 and talk with Marcus. 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
5: So, okay, the debate has finished. There's now half an hour discussion. They had 100 undecided voters, which was decided by a polling company. So 100 people said they were undecided and they watched the debate. This is the result of how they scored it. After that 1.5 hours... 27% remained undecided, so they're not going to vote for anyone and probably won't turn up to vote. 49% voted for Hipkins. 24% voted for Luxon. So it seems as though Hipkins has won the debate, but bearing in mind, I guess you've got to moderate those figures by saying that the 49% that gave it for Hipkins and the 24% that gave it for Luxon, they almost certainly could have as much, if they're undecided now, there'd be as much chance they could go and vote for New Zealand First or ACT or Te Pāti Māori or the Opportunities Party or the Greens. So, yeah, I wouldn't take that as gospel. So if you've watched the debate, let me know who you think you've won. Let me know what you thought of it. Was it good entertainment? Was it a good watch? Did you learn anything? So feel free to come through. Was Jack Tame good? Was he the star of the show? So your comments on that. I'm sure more people becoming available as you start tuning in. What I don't want today so much is people to ring up and say, I'm going to vote for this because of that, because this is not the discussion. I just want to discuss what was said tonight and what you learned or your experiences of the debate tonight. So that's the situation. 0800 80 1080 and 9292 to text. The Herald's also running a poll on their live blog of who they, but they won't be undecided people. I imagine they'll be the party faithful trying to tap endlessly on their computer. But get in touch if you watched it. What did you think? That's what I've said. 0800 80. And if you didn't watch it, why didn't you watch it? Yeah. So now the undecided voters, Hipkins earned 49% of the vote, Luxon claimed 24%. And that's a situation there. So yes, be in touch if you want to talk. 0800 80. So they were undecided people, they're not the party faithful. Whew. Pretty exciting, people. Got another 4 weeks of this, 4.5 weeks. It's interesting because what's interesting? it's interesting because you've got these websites like the Herald and stuff, and they're always trying to engage people now and become more reactive. So there's always got polls. Tell us what you think. Do this, do that. But I'm sure all these polls are just the party faithful jumping in there and saying what they want to say. But anyway, because politics now is really partisan. And bearing in mind these two parties, the National Labour, I mean, they're just over half of the, you know, they're not, a lot of people vote for other alternatives now. But if you watch the debate, you got a reaction to that. Let us know what you thought of it. What you thought of it. A, what you thought of the debate. B, what you thought of the moderator. C, what do you think of the 100 undecided voters having worms? Well, not worms, but having worms.

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4: 13 to 9. How are you going, people? Hope it's good where you are. The TVNZ debate has just finished. There now is the post-dialysis debate, although it looks kind of unwieldy. A lot of them are on their phones and doing other stuff. I guess that's the modern way. They've got screens and all sorts of things. Someone has texted me complaining they don't know who's on the panel. Which is one of the great defences of the marginalised person is, oh, look, I no longer recognise the people on the panel discussing. I mean, goodness gracious me, these are only people they reel out every 3 years. You're not really supposed to recognise them. Doesn't mean what they've got, what they're saying is not relevant. I think one of them's Marnie Dunlop. I think one of them's Guy Harmon. And the other guy's a guy, Ben, his surname will come to me before too long. But anyway, do you still watch debates? I don't know why I felt just a little bit icky from it. Don't know why. But get in touch if you want to talk Marcus till midnight. 0800 80 1080. The debate had 100 undecided voters in it. 49% said that Chris Hipkins was the winner. 24% thought Luxon had won it. 27% remained undecided. They're swingers. I didn't watch it. I was at work. JT, it's Marcus. Good evening and welcome.
5: G'day, Marcus. You know how you were talking about trains last night? Yes. You know those Canadian dome cars?
4: Yeah.
5: They come in buffet and observation and they have cabins and a lounge and all that as well. You know that those same cars are the only ones that have ever been built and they've been in use for 7 decades.
4: I see them on the brochures. Wow.
5: And they're getting new ones made in Canada as we speak. Because, you know, they eventually have had to replace them. But, yeah, if you brought rolling stock for an overnight train, they would cost about $15 million each, but they would basically last forever.
4: You see, I did some research after the show last night, and I thought the rolling stock much cheaper than I thought. I thought it might be $3 million a carriage, but you think it's $15
5: million? Yeah, it'd be at least $10 million. I would say one bogey set would probably cost over $1 million.
4: Yeah, well, I was surprised because if you Google how much it costs for railway, yeah, okay.
5: If you look at the price of a Boeing 747, that's the equivalent carrying capacity because you're looking at 60 people on a 26 meter passenger car.
4: Yeah, no, I agree. But, did you watch the debate?
5: Yes, I did. And I'm thinking, what I don't like about National's campaign is their main attack line saying that they've got no new taxes and Labor's got 9. It's a total lie because National is going to bring in congestion charging and rucks on all vehicles and they're going to deploy more road tolls.
4: And my understanding is the 9 new taxes are the taxes from the potential coalition
5: not even the Labor
4: from the
5: Party.
4: From the potential

0: Well, which I think is really disingenuous. Their taxes that the Greens might bring in, or to Party Māori bring in, or opportunity, or whoever you're going to go with. So it kind of is a catchy slogan, but it's disingenuous to the debate.
1: It's fraudulent.
0: Yeah.
1: And but National was so far in the centre now, because Jack Tame's right in the centre.
0: Is he?
1: National is definitely. National is so far in the centre now that they might as well go in a grand coalition of Labour, because they're the two parties that are closest together, and they've got the by far the biggest vote, and they can sort out the super, New Zealand super going forward.
0: Okay.
1: So just for 3 years, we need a grand coalition. I think if it's ever going to happen, it will happen now.
0: Did Jack Tame do well?
1: Yep.
0: Okay. That's what we need to hear. Thank you, JT. Three things have come from the election. Hipkins commits to banning bottom trawling. Luxon said he's open to reviewing it. Hipkins committed to supporting a pilot program for screening prostate cancer, which National supported. Prime Minister Luxon said he would extend the $50 a week cost of living support for low-income earning families if it is required. The tax credit is set to expire in April. Oh, you're doing well, people. Get in touch with the debate and your reaction to it. This is where you can actually change people's opinion, people. Back in a bit.
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0: The coverage just about to finish with the debate too, so we'll talk more about this afternoon. See how, and also too, where you are in your cycle with the election. 3 years on, it's another close one. So people, the first one after a new government's normally the cakewalk, but this one seems to be really, really close. So yeah, I don't know if I'm psychologically ready for it. 3 years in. But anyway, that's what we are talking about tonight. The debate has been on. They had 100 undecided voters. I think 24% of people thought that Luxon had won it. 49% thought Hipkins, and the rest were undecided. So I don't know how they did it, whether they had a wand or a worm, or they need a, you need a gimmick with a debate these days, something to actually, you can't just have a debate. There's always got to be a winner. So that's what's happened. The winner has been adjudged to be Chris Hipkins. Some of the texters I've received are appalled by that, but I don't know if they are watching. Maybe they were. So, and other people are complaining because they haven't heard about who the people are with the post-analysis. So it's interesting, but no one is complaining about Jack Tame, which is good. They seem that he's done a good job, and that's good. So, yeah. Some people are calling people that support Hipkins wishy-washy.

0: That's what one texter has said. So 49% of wishy-washy voters favour Hipkins. No surprises there. That's from Tom. That's Tom's best work. I don't know if Tom watched the debate. Tom is one of those people I think that already knows what he's about. Yeah. Tom also hates pubs with concrete floors, which is interesting. Anyway, get in touch, Mark. It's still 12 0800 80 1080. I think that fire is still going. So Chris Hipkins also appeared to announce that Labor would remove the requirement for an hour a day of reading, writing and maths in schools, sparking criticism from MP Simeon Brown. Of course, he's the campaign manager. So, yeah. So, yeah, Simeon's got his work cut out. But he's out on Twitter, or X as they call it. Yeah, Jim, just quickly before the news, you've got a minute. Welcome. In fact, you've got 50 seconds. Did you watch it?
1: Sorry?
0: Did you watch the debate?
1: Oh, no, not tonight.
0: No, not tonight, Josephine. What did you want to say about the debate you didn't watch?
1: I was just wondering what your political opinion was.
0: Well, okay, I'll tell you. The situation for me is I have a child, it's his 11th birthday today, so I haven't watched the debate, and for the second half I was at work. So I haven't seen the debate, yep. So I haven't got a view on who won that or who lost it, so yeah.
1: Right.
0: And I couldn't tell you at this stage who I'd be voting for, Jim, with any kind of certainty.
1: Mm-hmm, yeah.
0: Okay.
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10: It's 9 o'clock. I'm Stuart Willie. The battle to be our next Prime Minister is heating up between National's Christopher Luxon and Labour's Chris Hipkins. The two have gone head-to-head over living costs, health and tax at a scrappy TVNZ leaders debate in Auckland this evening. Both sides claim they're open to more bipartisanship in education. Hipkins says he'd keep National's phone ban, but slow down the new curriculum rollout, scrap charter schools and leave more decisions to schools. He's also fended off a challenge from Luxon about school meals.
11: We'll bring back free, locally produced, healthy school lunches.
12: And is it costing more? Is it funded?
11: Yes, it will cost more, and we're going to prioritise that funding. It's in our fiscal plan. You would be able to make the same claim if you actually had a fiscal plan.
10: Luxon's talked up his government's track record on attendance and building classrooms.
12: Chris and I had the same amount of money. He ended up building a classroom for $1.2 million. I do it for $600,000.

0: because that's when it started actually going up in the beginning, you know. And I think sometimes you've got to pin them down on the actual issue itself, not just touch on it. That's what I think.
1: Yeah, no, I yeah, okay.
0: Yeah.
1: Did you last right to the end?
0: Yeah, of course I did. I'm a bit of a political animal, to be honest.
1: And you wouldn't be a swinger, would you?
0: Well, to being honest, in my electorate, I am a National Party voter and have been since my old mate Muldoon.
1: Really?
0: Absolutely. But I remember the party as a conservative party with a social justice conscience, and I think they have done a U-turn from that type of thing. I'm not sure what's happening. I think they've been led around by the nose by Seymour, quite frankly. You know, he should have told Seymour to sit down and behave himself and shut up. That's what he should have done.
1: Nice to hear from you, Sue. Keep it going. 0800 80 1080 and 9292 to text one line free, 17 past 9.
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1: Just a text. I read the text. The big question is: Will Luxon get an attempted rolling again with his current results? National won't win. Something has to change for them to begin to improve. I watched the debate, and although I usually think Tame is biased, I thought he did an excellent job tonight. Neither leader gave me any confidence. I'm a national voter, but I think Luxon's making a huge mistake in ruling out any coalition with the top party. And all learnt nothing new, and it was rather ho-hum. Then they tell me the people that they wouldn't have watched the debate if they were the moderator. Greg, it's Marcus. Good evening and welcome.
12: Hey, Marcus. How are you?
1: Good, Greg. Thank you.
12: Yes, I watched the whole debate just on my way home at the moment. I think that Chris Hipkins definitely won the debate, but not overly confident in either of the leaders in their ability tonight. I don't think Jack Tame also kept them under wraps enough. I mean, I like Jack. I think he's one of the best winters around the country, but he let Luxon waffle on too much and he didn't help himself. Chris Luxon seemed to put his foot in his mouth too often or drag out his answers, and you could see that from the crowd, or, you know, the people in the background putting their votes in, and you can see why.
1: To be fair, Greg, it is Luxon's superpower, the

0: calls. Boy, that would be complicated.
1: Yeah, but what I'm saying is that National had a position of strength when they went into the coalition agreement. Now they're going to have a lesser party choice. Labor's the same. They could be down to under 30%. And do you think the Greens are going to sit there and say, hey, let's be friends? They're going to go hard. And these are the questions we've got to have in this new era of...
0: But what I'm saying is the questions are too complicated for a TV debate.
1: Are they?
0: Yeah, absolutely. Good to go say, look, if the Greens get 8%, what will you give them? If the Greens get 8, if Opportunity get 4, or if Opportunity get 5, if Te Pāti Māori hold 4 seats, you can't have debates about how the post-election negotiations go because there's such a smorgasbord of choices. Well, that's my take anyway.
1: Yeah, but what you can do is you can stand firm with the questions from Lux and Hipkins. Will they negate from what they're saying on the Treasury desk at the moment?
0: Okay. I'm going to leave it there, Dean, because I want to get as more people through as possible. But yeah, I take your point. So you're not commenting so much on what you thought of the debate. You think what the debate should be. And that's fair enough. So your reaction to the hosting, to the suits, to the questions. I mean, the thing was, it was an hour and a half long with half an hour of discussion. Anyway, that's my take on it. Get in touch, Marcus, till 12.
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0: anyway. Marcus, I've been a lifelong Net supporter, but in my view now, Luxon is like the Karate Kid. Lux on, Lux off. Cheers, Jeff. My bank gives me tips on how to recognise a scammer. Hipkins fits the bill. Marcus, with your background, interested in how your view of Jack went. I thought he was excellent, probably the best political juno in New Zealand. Look, I didn't watch that because I was preparing for the show and then I was on air. But Jack Tame has... he's a triple threat. He's well-researched. He's calm under pressure. And he's impartial. That's what you want. Of course, no one thinks anyone's impartial because people go in with their favourite thing. Oh, well, he favoured him or he favoured him, but he appears to be impartial. I wouldn't know which way Jack Tame votes. Maybe he doesn't even vote. Some of those people take it so seriously they don't vote. What's that about? Someone wants an MMP referendum. Anyway. Marcus, your last caller made sense, and yes, most people don't understand MMP. Farmers tried strategic voting in 2020 to keep the Greens out, and look at what happened. We need to decide if the road to being better is faster under National or Labor. The debate was robust and honest. Anyway, keep it going if you want to talk about this. Here till 12.
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3: Cocaine use is on the rise in New Zealand. Usage among drug survey respondents has almost tripled since 2017. 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So what's behind the new trend and where is it heading? 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
0: By the way, Christopher Luxon, when he was told he wasn't the winner of the debate, he said, frankly, I don't care. Chrissy, it's Marcus. Good evening and welcome.
10: Hi, how are you?
0: You were one of the undecideds, were you?
10: Yes, I was one of the 100.
0: Okay, where'd they find you?
10: On a poll. I did a Kantar poll. Is it Kantar? It's K-A-N-T-A-R.
0: Yeah.
10: Poll about 2 weeks ago.
0: Right.
10: And the questions they asked was just like, you know, who did you vote for last time and are you undecided? And I am pretty much undecided. So we were all put into this room today. We weren't in the live audience.
0: So you weren't in the live audience?
10: No, we weren't.
0: Okay, understand. No. Okay, yep. Because yeah. I couldn't see the people in the live audience with hand controls. So you were put somewhere else.
10: Well, we had
0: else.
10: Our phones. We had on our phones. Yeah, we had a QR code that we scanned.
0: And that downloaded an app, did it?
10: No, we just basically went to a website and every time the break came on, we had to put in, you know, answer a question.
0: Wow, okay.
10: Mm.
0: Oh, that's quite interesting.
10: I'm still undecided, to be honest.
0: Sure,
10: I mean,
0: sure.
10: I don't think any of them did a great job. I felt like Luxon was a little bit flustered at stage.

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8: It's 10 o'clock. I'm Stuart Willie. The major party leaders have butted heads over pledges to call out coalition partners behaving badly. National's Christopher Luxon and Labour's Chris Hipkins have faced off at the TVNZ leaders' debate. It says the latest One News Verian poll has both National and Labour below 30%, meaning leaders will have to work with coalition partners in a governing arrangement. Hipkins called out Luxon's track record.
9: You did not stand up for migrant communities when Winston Peters and Shane Jones said absolutely racist things about them. A butter chicken tsunami. Winston Peters said that Chinese people lie like flatfish, and you did nothing about that.
8: Luxon says he's called out offensive remarks in the coalition as he attacked the last Labour government's ministers.
10: But Chris, you had sole power in the last 3 years and you had a number of ministers. You had a and justice minister them. That, you know, resisted arrest. You had a Stuart Nash that was sharing secrets from cabinet to donors.
9: All right.
8: Hipkins promised to immediately sack MPs in a future coalition if they expressed racist sentiment. Queenstown police have paused an extensive search for missing 47-year-old Brazilian woman Erica Rodriguez Coelho. She hasn't been seen since September 18 with her car found at Skipper Saddle. The government's formally signed a regional deal with three Otago Lakes councils. It increases planning coordination on housing, transport and health over the next 30 years, and ministers pledge to meet local leaders every 6 months. The deal was meant to be signed in August, but was postponed for a national leadership vote. Another drop in consumer spending in the lead-up to Christmas. Paymark figures show it fell again in September to just over 3.5

7:07. Welcome and good evening. TVNZ had their first, I think it's their first of the major led debates. I think there's going to be a couple of them. Probably Stuff and TV3 will have one combined that will be televised. I've done this job for a number of years. I know what happens after these debates. People ring up and say the moderator didn't give them even time. But most of it is just confirmation bias. People support the person that they thought was going to do best anyway. And then people go to jam the text to say such and such one or such and such one. Which begs the question on the purpose of the debate. I suppose the purpose of the debate is to explain and introduce new policy. Some of that was done. It's also supposed to be good TV viewing, but I think TV debates have stopped being good TV viewing for a long time now because our tastes have changed. We've got Netflix, we've got international sport, we can watch the NRL, we can watch American basketball. Once upon a time, it's all we had was the leaders' debate, but you know, the battle for the eyeballs has grown, so I guess was it good as a spectacle? Now, to try and make it fair, what they did once upon a time is they had the worm, and they get undecided voters, and they would, that was in a multi-leader debate, and Peter Dunn came on, and he was the worm rider. Every time he said common sense, the worm went up. And he got into Parliament and had quite a few people with him, I think. So the organiser at TVNZ, which is the state broadcaster, I'm sure it's part of their charter. They have a commitment to leaders' debates because it's important for democracy. And they got 100 undecided voters in, and they watched the debate, and they asked those people who they thought had won. They were undecided voters. So they are the political neutral. Of those, 49% said Chris Hipkins won, 29% said no one won, and 24% said Chris Luxon won. So that was the result from there. I've had talkback discussions on this for 2 hours, and a lot of people have come through and said we can't go back to this party, we can't go to that party. So people are just screaming via text at me about what party they support, which is fine. You've got the right to do that. But I was talking more about the debate, how you thought it went as a form of entertainment, and was it worthwhile to watch, and how you thought Jack Tame had done in that. I don't think there's any real fireworks in it. There wasn't any great headline from it, because both parties these days are quite similar. Yes. So if you want to comment on what you took from the debate, but if it's just going to be a party political broadcast, then that's sort of slightly boring to listen to. I'll try to find the common ground on what people find interesting from it all. I enjoyed talking to the woman that was one of the undecideds and got a voucher and sushi. But that was an unlikely choice. Guys, if you look at the world, where are the real democracy? People, please stop arguing. Don't look within. Look how damaged the world is. There's only one way, be together. Chris Hipkins outperformed Chris Luxon, in my opinion. I enjoyed the debate, Louise. Marcus, 100 people in a room, how do you know they were undecided? I can say I am, but know exactly who I'll vote for. The polls, who they are calling. I don't know anyone that has ever been called. Shouldn't vote for a person, should vote for a party. Get the senior members and the debate. Get the senior members in to debate their specialties. So a lot of people are... that are texting in are not happy.

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0: more interesting. And it was really, gave a real boost. Whereas these nowadays, it's just boring, I think. A couple of blokes in the studio with an adjudicator slugging it out, trying to tell what ones. But I have a long, very long memory of what happened when Labor was in last time.
1: I'll just interrupt you there. And I guess the question, what I'm saying, is that you wonder why people are not decided. A lot of us are still waiting to hear all the policy. So not all the policy has been released yet. That's what people are waiting for. So people are trying to work out what the policies are before they decide. I think that's really wise, because in the last weeks they hold back the biggest policy. So I think that's why people are undecided. I think they've got every right to be. 22 away from 11, the number is 0800 80 1080 and 9292 to text. Anyway, get in touch if you want to talk. Feel free to be a part of it. 0800 80 1080 and 9292 to text. Anyway, if there's something else you want to mention, feel free to get in. And looking forward to your text. Also looking for comments on that fire. Here's another email. Marcus, I managed to last the debate. I don't need to listen after the discussion as I have my own brain. I thought the format was good. It went on a bit too long. I was impressed with Hipkins, who spoke strongly and with conviction. He was positive about his policies. I felt Luxon got off to a waffly start. He was nervous but improved as things went along. He was going to interrupt Hipkins at the beginning, but Jack put him straight. That got annoying. Generally, I think Hipkins was the stronger candidate. He was decisive. Luxon had to refer to his notes a lot, and if there was a question he hadn't prepared for, he fluffed his lines. Hipkins was for uplifting the lives of people, especially those who are struggling. Luxon is about wealth and being seen on the world stage. He wouldn't definitely answer about Gaza and genocide. Hipkins did. Luxon said that Hipkins was the worst minister of education ever and Erica Stanford was the best, which was a pretty immature thing to say. That reduced the intellectual quality of the debate. Hipkins was the most knowledgeable with clear plans. Luxon was uninspiring and couldn't talk to some of the points very well. P.S. I think Angie is the Henderson National candidate, Angie Nicholas. Regards, Meredith. I think we did have an Angie. At least she was using her correct first name. That was honest. Was she a caller or a texter? Anyway, get through if you want to talk Marcus till midnight tonight. The number is 0800 80 1080. Another texter says, who picked the group of undecided for the debate and who selected the two undecided who swapped from National because of the debate? How can you honestly say there was a winner in the debate when 27% of the panel could not make a decision? As for the three on the panel after the debate, what a complete waste of time. I live with two 23-year-olds up until tonight, didn't know who they were voting for. Both of them, but for them, Labor was the winner. There are a lot of people on Facebook rating Luxon as the best by a mile. Now, where would that be on Facebook? Someone says, Linda, the epitome of confirmation bias. Marcus, that last woman saying Luxon must have won, watching a different debate to most of us. By the sound of it, free food, free drink and a $50 voucher for the undecided. Is it surprise Labor rated higher in the debate? I think it was sushi. I don't think it was a free drink. Marcus G, I wonder what some people were watching. Marcus, you should be neutral if you were doing your job properly, but you are the most left swinger on ZB, time you retired. I think they mean left winger. I have asked the person who the neutral hosts are on ZB. I'm waiting for the response. Hipkins won. I'm voting Labour. Always have, always will. Marcus, I'm generally a National voter, but after tonight's performance, I'm impressed by Chris Hipkins this evening. Considering changing sides now, there's a good webcam at Queenstown to check the fire. 18 to 11.
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8: 16 to 10. I'm just looking at the webcam of Queenstown. So there is a webcam, queenstown.roundshot.com. And I'm just bringing that up because, Where do I go? Do I go across to accept all, across to the... Okay. She's fully ablaze. So it's. I'm not entirely sure where that's stationed. I'm looking across to where they put the Ernster on the hard for when they paint it. So it looks quite spectacular. And it looks it's right up the valley where the station is. It's a good website too, queenstown.roundshot.com. We go there when we've got the Aurora also. Marcus, regarding the debate, for me, Hipkins was stronger in the beginning and Luxon stronger in the middle. I didn't watch the end. It was long. Bless them both and Jack for lasting the distance. I'm still undecided, though definitely not voting for New Zealand First, which I have backed for the last three elections. Utterly disappointed in Jones. I had such hope from when I was at university with him that he would do something great for the New Zealand L, far north. Marcus, I watched the debate. One question I thought was really weird asked by Jack was, is it okay that there are billionaires in this world? Do you agree that someone should be able to have that much money? Even more unusual than the question was that neither candidates could say if this was okay. What is wrong with a billionaire assuming they make the money legitimately? I'm stumped. We want to chop high achievers down. Dave, Marcus, welcome. Good evening.
9: Well, good evening to you. And yes, I did watch most of the debate.
8: Well
9: maybe
8: done.
9: Half three quarters. That was as much as I could stomach, really. I agree somewhat. Towards Chipkins, he did well initially, but look, I just don't, it's not just him, it's not just Labour, it's not just National, is it? I mean, I'm still hearing, trying to listen for just how either coalition party is going to balance the books and live as a country within our means and get out of the red and back into the blue to arrest our spending and borrowing. And, Marcus, we all live within a budget and have monies that we can get by on. You, me, every listener out there does have so much money, but that's what I'm not hearing is we can spend and we can give, but not how we can arrest and get back into the blue with this country.

1180 1080. What's interesting now on the text, people are saying the nature of the text has changed. People are saying that Hipkins should have won because he's a professional politician, which is interesting. I think the New Zealand Herald, the experts, Audrey Young, let me just find that article. Yeah, the New Zealand Herald, I'll just

0: Head on down to the Funky Pumpkin for these funky fresh specials. 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

0: We need them. Got a pretty hard 3 years ahead with this petrol stuff and the wars and stuff. I just think, you know, Luxon's probably the best businessman, but I think Hipkins, he's done a lot of portfolios, of course, under Jacinda, but whether that was the right lady to be under, I'm not sure.
1: Are you still on? Now. Are you still on the old? Are you still on the cows? Are you still milking?
0: No. My uncle is still. Yeah, he's pretty old now.
1: So you're not on a dairy farm yourself?
0: No, I was a long time ago.
1: Okay. Oh, yeah, I thought you might. Brilliant. Nice to hear from you, Barry. 17 to 12.
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1: 14 to 12 if you want to talk Marcus till the... one more break to go. One more break before the end. Someone has texted, fix the basics, keep rates under control and stop wasting ratepayers' money on nice-to-have projects. Dickheads. I think someone thinks we're in the local body elections. Anyway. Yes, yeah, Scott, Marcus, good evening and welcome.
14: Good evening, Marcus. Sick of talking about politics and the woes of God. Have you heard of Jim Jarmusch?
1: Yes.
14: You know, the film director, writer?
1: Yeah.
14: You know him?
1: Yeah.
14: Have you got a favourite?
1: What was the one on the train going out of Graceland's? Mystery Train? Oh, Down by Law. Yeah.
14: Down by Law was a bloody good one, wasn't it?
1: Yeah. But Mystery Train I really, really liked.
14: Why? Tell me.
1: Because of the Italian actor, Roberto Benigni, just sort of sitting there. Yeah, it was good. And who's the gravelly voiced guy? Tom Waits.
14: Yes. Yeah, now he features in a lot of his...
1: soundtracks.
14: Well, yeah, yeah. No, I just thought it was a good change of subject, and I felt like a bit of...
1: He hasn't done anything recent, has he?
14: No. Not that I know.
1: In the 80s, all we were doing was off to the latest Jim Jarmusch movie. That was pretty much life. What life was about.
14: Well, that was, you know, we were being cool, weren't we?
1: We were cool.
14: Yes.
1: Mystery Train was great.
14: Yeah, there's another one. I just cannot bring it to my memory.
1: What was it about? You tell me, I'll know what it was. Stranger Than Paradise?
14: Yes, my goodness. You're onto it tonight.

0: Yeah, got to be. They'd all said John Lurian as well.
1: Yeah. Well, anyway, I just thought I'd ring you and change the subject, and I actually feel like watching the movie now. I've been...
0: He made a movie last year, apparently. Father, Mother, Sister, Brother.
1: Oh, really?
0: Yep. True story.
1: Oh, okay. We had a I don't know if you've heard of it, down here in Christchurch, we had a sort of an Art Deco video store, and they used to feature a lot of, off-the-wall sort of stuff, non-commercial, and that's the first time I encountered Mr. Jarmusch.
0: Oh, yeah.
1: But they've closed down, and now it's you have to search for something on the internet. It's not the same. You know, I used to love going down to the video shop and talking to the people there and, you know, getting suggestions and being educated, really, I guess. And those days have gone.
0: They're not coming back either. The video store's gone, Scotty.
1: Yeah. Well, what's that song?
0: Video Killed the Radio Star?
1: Yeah, exactly.
0: The radio star's just about gone too, Scott. Gone to bed. Thank you. I like this text. Marcus, the big winner of tonight's political parties is the minor parties. Neither of the Chris's inspired me. They were flat and competitive. I'll be voting outside of the two main parties, as I have since 2005. Cheers, Roger and Goon. I don't know what Goon is. I think it might be Rangiora, is it? Think so. 10 from 12, head on midnight.
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0: Rob has sent me a really interesting analysis on the last three political polls from AI. Pretty interesting. It points to a narrow advantage for a Labour-led government, with Opportunity Party potentially decisive, but the polls do disagree significantly, so it's far from settled. So it seems like it's a very effective tool for working out which parties are going to win, is AI. Can just analyse a lot more data than we can. It's got the bandwidth and the battery power. But I think with the different machinations that this election's going to become increasingly complicated. And of course, when you look at the political polls, all they're talking about the party vote. But MMP has a lot more

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8: News Talk ZB Weather Watch 24/7. Northland, Auckland and Coromandel Peninsula, fine apart from areas of morning cloud. Bay of Plenty, Gisborne and Hawke's Bay, mainly fine today. Scattered rain or showers developing in the morning, possibly heavy about East Cape. Waikato to Wellington, including the Central High Country and Wairarapa, mainly fine, some cloudy periods. Nelson, Marlborough and Canterbury, fine with some high cloud, scattered rain about South Canterbury from this afternoon. Buller and Grey, mostly cloudy with isolated showers. Westland and Fiordland, cloudy with rain about Fiordland, rain becoming heavy for a time this morning and spreading to Westland, easing later. Otago and Southland, mostly cloudy with scattered rain. And for the Chatham Islands, mostly cloudy, but fine spells during the afternoons.

0: Producers are an important part of any...
1: You know that from fact? Yeah, you know this from fact.
0: Oh, I know that from experience. There's no way he writes all the questions. That's nothing against him. But there's no way that he would just simply go and write his own questions. They would have a production team of, producers, basically, an executive producer for the show, and they would discuss question lines and what sort of questions should go in there. Jack can, obviously, during the course of the interview, he can improvise as well, but there would be a list of questions worked out by a team of people. I have zero doubt on that.
1: What you're having is an educated guess. I have a very reliable source. He still may have a meeting with his production team and general discussion,
0: bollocks.
1: That's not
0: the way it works. It's just not the way it works in journalism. They would not say, over to you, Jack, you just make up the questions as you go.
1: No, well, they have a production meeting and everyone discusses it, but, you know,
0: I'm just telling you, you're 100% wrong. This is how it goes. And it would be Mickey Mouse just to leave it to the presenter to make all the questions up.
1: Well, they have a production meeting. They discuss the general sort of thing. But I'm just going by what I've been told.
0: Been told by who?
1: A very reliable source.
0: Bollocks. It's bollocks. I wouldn't trust them as being a very reliable source.
1: Don't call my reliable source bollocks.
0: I will call them bollocks. It's nonsense. I mean, I know from the way RNZ would work to the way this newsroom works to the way various shows work. I write plenty of my own questions for my political interviews, but my producer also writes them. And this is on a show where we've got, you know, not very much notice for it. But when you've got time, many heads make a big difference. So anyway, let's not. You can believe what you want, but it's wrong.
1: Well, maybe he physically writes the actual question after they had their production meeting. And
0: whatever.
1: Anyway, we'll leave that to one side. But one debate was enough for me.
0: Yeah. Oh, you're not going to tune into the others?
1: Oh, well, I'll tune into the Jack Tame, the Q&A one, but I don't have a computer.
0: You won't go out of your way to catch anything else.
1: No, I won't be all the other stuff, debates, and all the other debates.
0: Fair enough, mate. Fair enough. Okay, thanks, Grant. Take care, mate. Bye-bye.
1: Okay.
0: 26 past 12, News Talk ZB.
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0: News Talk ZB. Somebody's texted saying, why can't people get Luxon's name right? It's Luxon, not Luxton. I think just old habits die hard with people's pronunciation, because there is an MP who was around before Christopher Luxon called Joe Luxton, and from then on there the confusion reigns. I get called Jim all the time. Sometimes I get called Roman, and I realize, actually it's funny, because I wonder if there are people who can't discern different voices very well. Because it may be a thing, you know, how, I don't know, maybe it's something where you just

0: story are you talking about? Are you talking about Carney doing his sort of deal with other people, you know, leaving America behind, or doing his own deal with other countries?
1: They've left. Listen, Starmer, when this trouble started in the Middle East, America, he refused to give America permission to use the air bases in England. Do you know what's happening over there?
0: I mean, they did have bombers based there. Did he not want aircraft that were going to be bombing Iran?
1: No, because you know why?
0: Why?
1: Starmer's a communist.
0: Okay, I'm not sure.
1: You don't believe that?
0: No, I don't quite believe that.
1: I'm not sure, but anyway, I feel sorry for you if you can't catch up with the ball game.
0: No, I just share a different view of it, that's all.
1: No, yeah, well, that's a view. You can share what you like.
0: What do you think, what's his name, Burnham, the new Prime Minister?
1: What do I think of him?
0: Yeah.
1: He's a Karl Marx, that's what they're saying over there. I've just been on to the UK, I'm on to the UK all the time. So all the information over there is suppressed.
0: He's talking about getting back into the EU.
1: Of course he is.
0: Well,
1: EU is a communist organisation.
0: Well, the EU.
1: Yes.
0: Okay. Well, I don't quite buy that, but anyway.
1: Well, okay then. You don't. Why don't you buy it?
0: Because they're all democracies. They seem to adhere to a Western set of values
1: Well, okay, you're talking about Western values. What are the power of Islam in the UK and Ireland?
0: I think that's a worry.
1: It's a worry, is it?
0: Oh yeah, I think religious extremism in any form, which is terrible, and I think Islam's got some big problems.
1: Yeah.
0: You don't know what to do with that, do you?
1: Well, can you tell me about it? Have you studied Islam? Have you read them?
0: I've read enough about it. I'm not a fan of Islamic religion.
1: Yeah, no. Okay, I spend a lot of time studying it, and not just days, weeks. And can you tell me one thing? What Islam agrees with? Just tell me one thing.
0: I don't know what you're talking about. What do you mean? One thing they agree with?
1: The values. Islam is against everything.
0: Well, I think the thing is with Christianity's had a reformation where it became less sort of, you know, adhering to the sort of more extreme versions of what's in the Bible, and Islam hasn't really had that. They've still, I mean, the shame is that the countries which, you know, prior to Islam, radical Islam sort of taking seat, I mean, you know, the early days of those countries that are now Islamic, they were, you know, at the forefront of leading in knowledge and all sorts of things, and religion comes along and then poof, it disappears.
1: So you're saying that Islam was ahead and of Christianity?
0: No, I'm saying some of those countries in terms of, you know, I think who were the sort of ones who were ahead on maths and algebra, which, you know, before the
1: you mean Greece and Rome and all that sort of stuff?
0: Yeah, well, I think areas of Persia and everything were advanced at one stage till Islam and religion took hold.
1: Yeah, well, you see, what actually happened, you mentioned Persia. It was the Arabs, Islamics, that changed the name of Persia to Iran. Did you know that?
0: Where are we heading with all this, apart from conversation?
1: The big one is coming.
0: What big one?
1: Big showdown.
0: Between?
1: East and West.
0: Which, who's on the east?
1: Well, you know, Islam.
0: Yeah, I thought,
1: East is east and west is west.
0: Russia, China?
1: Some of Russia. But you see, there's a totally complex environment over there now.
0: Mm.
1: And also, too, it's not going to go. It can only be solved with combat. Understand?
0: Well, it'd be a shame. Anyway.
1: It'd be a shame. That's a mild word to say, shame. Bloody catastrophe. Anyway.
0: Well, maybe we should take the attitude of America and say, why would we want to get involved in anything? You know, we should just let things unfold.
1: Because you'd be forced to get involved.
0: Mm.
1: You won't. You don't have a choice here, mate.
0: Yeah.
1: They're not going to say, would you like to become a good chappy? You either go along with Islam or you don't. And I give

0: a few
1: things. Oh, I certainly do not go along with Islam. Don't worry about that.
0: Do you like music?
1: Well, if you know anything about me, you'd know that I like music.
0: Yeah, it sounds like you do, but have you met any Islamics and asked them what they think about music?
1: Oh, no, I haven't. I think it's worth pointing out, I think grouping everyone who happens to be of the... Can I finish my sentence?
0: Oh, yeah, of course you can.
1: Well, you interrupted again. Grouping everyone, all the Islamic faiths together as if they're all the same and all just as extreme as the next person, I think is not very helpful. You know, there are plenty of moderate. There are plenty of moderate Muslims. In the same way, we get extremes of any religion. It's just that there are more people who adhere to a fairly strict version of Islam, which I think is terrible for children and women's rights and education and science and all that sort of thing. Yeah, they're due for a reformation, and they haven't had it. I mean, we've got a guy in Saudi Arabia who's been sentenced to death for blasphemy for a comment he made on Facebook. It's perverse.
0: Well, that's the rules of Islam.
1: I know.
0: That's the rules.
1: I'm agreeing with you. So, you know, but I'm just saying don't say that all Muslims are the same. That's all.
0: Listen, if you're a Muslim, okay, and you take Jesus as the attitude you take towards the Muslim faith, you're a bloody traitor.
1: Well, Sikhs and Sunnis are all at each other as well, aren't they? So there's not exactly uniform agreement about who's right.
0: You're gone off world altogether.
1: Yeah. Okay, John, I'm really sorry. I made a mistake. I should have kept this on the discussion of the election debate tonight, really.
0: I've got something to say about
1: it. Okay, just quickly, because you've used up most of your time, really. But quickly,
0: Vote Labour.
1: Okay. I'm sure he doesn't want that to be his final word, but it was. It's 14 minutes to one.
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1: Yes, News Talk ZB. David, hi. Oh, hold it. Hold it, David. Stand by. David, hi.
7: Yeah, hi. Hi, Tim. Yeah, I saw the debate. I didn't see all of it, the leaders' debate. I didn't see all of it, but I saw the beginning of it at least. And for the best.
1: What, the first 30 seconds or the first half hour sort of thing?
7: No, for the first 20 minutes.
1: Yeah.
7: Yeah, then I went out to get a beer.
1: Hey, can you hold your phone close? You're coming and going.
7: Oh, sorry, I've got it around the wrong way. Sorry. Then I went to Burger Wisconsin and with my friend Alistair and we had a burger together. Special on burgers, yeah.
1: They do good burgers there, actually. So you weren't that interested in the debate?
7: No, I was. I recorded it. When I came home, I saw some of it again. I saw like the first half an hour of it again. Yeah, it was good. So

0: They trained in Albany yesterday, but were forced out of North Harbour Stadium to a surrounding field due to the NPC team still being in the competition. Defence coach Tana Umanga says the bigger picture is three straight losses and an average of 35 points conceded in doing so.
1: Three in the red that we lost, I couldn't remember the last time that happened as an All Black, so that does stick probably in the guts a bit. We've got to come out with a response.
0: The last time the All Blacks lost three straight prior to this year was 2022, and before that a run of five defeats in 1998. Golfer Stephen Orca has toiled through a troublesome back and a sick caddy to a third PGA Seniors Tour title in his last four attempts. The Hamiltonian pulled out of the pro-am of the tour's latest event in Pennsylvania through injury, then lost regular caddy Troy Martin halfway through the first round. Orca says being forced to rein in his game turned into a positive after managing to get his back good enough to compete.
2: My trainer got me in shape and feeling better the next morning and I was able to go. So it was kind of touch and go. But what do they say? Beware of the injured golfer and taking it easy. I probably didn't have my full power, full capacity, but I played smart.
0: That's News and Sport. I'm Stuart Willey.

0: been easier. I probably didn't have my full power, full capacity, but I played smart.
1: That's News and Sport. I'm Stuart Willey.
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1: News Talk ZB Weather Watch 24/7. Northland, Auckland and Coromandel Peninsula, fine apart from areas of morning cloud. Bay of Plenty, Gisborne and Hawke's Bay, mainly fine today. Scattered rain or showers developing in the morning, possibly heavy about East Cape. Waikato to Wellington, including the Central High Country and Wairarapa, mainly fine, some cloudy periods. Nelson, Marlborough and Canterbury, fine with some high cloud, scattered rain about South Canterbury from this afternoon. Buller and Grey, mostly cloudy with isolated showers. Westland and Fiordland, cloudy with rain about Fiordland, rain becoming heavy for a time this morning and spreading to Westland, easing later. Otago and Southland, mostly cloudy with scattered rain. And for the Chatham Islands, mostly cloudy but fine spells during the afternoons.
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8: He can do this all by himself. He doesn't need help. This has the potential to open the world up again for people who can't see well. Now, I think we have a propensity, don't we, as humans, to react really badly to new technology. It's the default setting that we have. AI arrives, we go, oh, it's going to take the jobs. We get freaked out about the facial scanning technology and Bunnings. We always do this, and so we're going to do it with the smart glasses. And look, there are definitely things we need to be worried about with these glasses, because they will normalise eventually constant filming of anyone and everyone. They will allow the pervs to be more pervy than normal at the pool or the beach or whatever, and we are going to want to make some rules, and we're probably going to have to make some rules. But when we have that impulse to set new rules, let's remember how much these glasses help some people. Let's also remember that the people wearing these glasses are not all perverts. Some of them are people like Pippa Coe, whose worlds just got opened up thanks to new technology.
3: That was a News Talk ZB Extra. Talk back with Tim Beveridge. 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
1: Yes, so 0800 80 1080. We're talking at the moment the debate the last night. It's the first debate. There's going to be plenty of them, so I'm not sure how often we're going to do this talk back. Well, depends what else is in the news. The irritation I had with it was overly simplistic questions like, do you believe in mining on conservation land? Well, it's much more nuanced than that. The interesting that Jack Tame put to them about, you know, raising the superannuation age. And he mentioned how much it's going to cost, like $1,000 every second or something, you know, the cost of superannuation. And Hipkins just ruled it out, which I guess, you know, it does seem strange that he was so dogmatic about that, whereas Luxon said that he would. But here's a question I thought we'd take a couple of questions out of it from the debate and throw it to you. So we're not, you know, you can talk to me about who, you know, whether you watched it and who did best and what did you think of the audience vote, which I thought was bollocks. Because I thought they both did okay. regardless of who I agreed or

0: calling him now, because I don't care for Chipton's bedfellows, and I'll leave it at that. Good morning.
1: Okay, mate. Cheers, Dave. See you. Bye-bye. 0800 80 10 80. I'm not sure where we should take the conversation this morning, I'll be honest, because we've had the first debate. Who did the best? What did you make of it? I thought the questions were too simplistic, some of them, because actually, you know what? Life in politics is not that straightforward. I thought, you know, there's room for some yes-no questions, but, you know, questions around mining on conservation land is a loaded one, because there's some conservation land. We think of Milford Sound and all the beautiful areas. Yeah, of course we don't want to do it there. But there's other conservation land, which is simply conservation land because it's managed by the Department of Conservation. That's just, you know, there. Nothing specifically precious. And so, yeah, but then that explains, we have to treat the people who are watching like they're all idiots. They can't get a bit of nuance. So, yeah, actually, tell you, here's an interesting one. So National has announced that they're going to be giving some extra money for some more medicine for Pharmac. Now, where is this story? Hang on a second. Right. Drug. No, that's about cocaine, sorry. No, that's the wrong one as well. Oh, God, I haven't even got the bloody story. That's frustrating. Let me have a quick look. So I, you know, sorry to be busking a bit here, but there we go. Pharmac National. So they are going to, they're promising to increase Pharmac's medicines budget by $604 million over 4 years. So that's an increase of $151 million a year, which they plan to fund by reducing foreign aid spending outside the Pacific. What do you make of that? It's, I mean, Winston Peters is not happy with it. Apparently there is quite a bit of money wasted by the government when it comes to spending money on countries and different initiatives when really we should be spending it in our own country. What do you think? I need to find the proper news story for this so I can actually check it out. But we'll take a break and you can come back. There are spare lines there, okay? It's just me and waiting for a call.
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8: Hello.
1: Hi.
8: About the 10% aid money that Lux wants to put towards pharma or to medicines. I mean, it's a great idea. Why not?
1: Well, that's sort of where I'm at. I'm sort of like, why not? I mean, I think we still need to do our bit as good international citizens, but from what I've heard, we do, you know, we do spend a lot of money where we maybe don't quite need to do that. So, medicine.

0: stuff like
1: that. Yeah, no money for the wicked to work with.
0: No, exactly. Okay, cheers, Linda. Thanks for your call.
1: Thanks.
0: Okay, bye-bye. It's 10 to 2. Back in a moment.
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3: Yes, Newstalk ZB. Sorry, I'm a break behind and didn't realise it. But anyway, Nick, hello.
4: Yeah, hello, mate. I don't know if you've ever... When's the last time you were in a hospital, in Waikato Hospital? I presume, yeah, well, you're in Auckland.
3: I'm in Auckland, so never in Waikato.
4: I mean, I was in there a couple of weeks ago. I had an issue. And like, when you're just about in going into the resource, or you're going in, you just come in via ambulance, and the flipping bed's still warm when you go in, or they're still tidying up around the bed when you're being marched in there. And they're desperate for space, and you've got a head nurse saying, right, that person can go and sit, and they can sit in the waiting room, they can sit in all this, that, and the other. We've got them stacking up out the back. We need money spent on health.
3: Yeah.
4: That's more important than anything. And I, as you know, I live in a caravan. Because I'm out on the road, and because I see it, I see people living in cars. I've spoken to several people in the last couple of months that have said to me that they can't afford to rent anywhere, they can't afford to live anywhere. That's why they're living in their car, or they're living in a van. And I think something's got to give. I don't know what the answer is. Something's got to happen with rents. There's got to be subsidies, and that's not a national philosophy.
3: Yeah, but the problem is where do we get all this money from? You just pull it out of the government's backside and the taxpayer. I mean, you know, it's... There's no easy alternative, but we've got to become a more productive, wealthy economy. We've got to generate more income, therefore more jobs, therefore more tax, therefore, you know... As opposed to, I mean, we spend $34 billion on health. I don't worry, I think we've got major problems with health, but it just seems we spend and spend and spend and spend and nothing seems to improve. Well, the health stats have actually improved, but anyway, it's if you're on the receiving end.
4: National said, was it Luxon said a few weeks ago, there will be no more taxes.
3: Hmm.
4: I quaked when he said that, because straight away I thought, okay, what's he going to cut? Because if we need this money, we need it from somewhere, and he's promising no more taxes, what's he going to cut?
3: Well, he's talking about productivity and trying to boost that so we have more a bigger tax take and a bigger pie to divide up.
4: What foreign aid is he going to rechannel? Oh. Is that the word?
3: Yeah, I don't know. It's money we spend beyond the Pacific on, you know, some questionable sort of. Actually, Nick, tell you what, can you hold there? I need to take a break. I'll come back with you in a sec. Hold it.
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3: Sorry, I missed out on a break there. Sorry to interrupt you there, Nick. Carry on.
4: Yeah, there isn't really a lot extra I have to add. It's just that, I can give you one example. I mean, it might be a very minor thing, but I remember many years ago I was driving a taxi and I picked up some people. There's a great imbalance in this country, and I picked up some people who just spent $3,000 on a lunch for four of them. And only the day before, when my wife was teaching, my wife used to take food in. And she took a great big block of cheese out of the fridge one day. Well, I said, what are you doing with that? She said, I've taken it into school. Because the teachers take a bit of a turn to give the kids some food because sometimes the kids haven't had breakfast this morning. I said, is that breakfast this morning? She said, well, actually, sometimes they haven't had dinner the night before. And then I'm in Auckland carrying people around that have got helicopters out from Waiheke, and they're going out and spending $3,000 on a lunch for four of them.
3: So what do you want to do? Do you want to say, we'll have your money, or what do you want to do?
4: Well, I'm just thinking so much in an egalitarian society, when you've got that sort of excess, and then you've got people that the teachers are taking food in to feed the kids because you can't teach a hungry kid. Something's wrong somewhere.
3: Well, people having kids that they can't afford to look after either. I'm a little bit hard on this. I sort of think if you can't give your kids breakfast or dinner, then you shouldn't have had them in the first place.
4: Well, this is true. I mean, it's all about budgeting. I mean, surely you can afford to give your kids a bit of porridge or a couple of Weet-Bix and more.
3: Well, it's intergeneration hopelessness, isn't it? Intergenerational.
4: Yeah, but does this come down to education?
3: Yes. It does. Then, it all comes down to education, and that's
4: right. Yeah. So where's the money coming from for the education?
3: Well, I think
4: I'll leave it at that.
3: I think this government's doing all right on education, but we'll have to leave it there.
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18: In this update, the battle to be our next Prime Minister's heating up between Nationals' Christopher Luxon and Labour's Chris Hipkins. The two have gone head-to-head over living costs, health and tax at a scrappy TVNZ leaders' debate in Auckland last night. Both sides claim they're open to more bipartisanship in education. Hipkins says he'd keep Nationals' phone ban, but slow down the new curriculum rollout, scrap charter schools, and leave more decisions to schools. He also fended off a challenge from Luxon about school meals.
19: We'll bring back free, locally produced, healthy school lunches.
20: And is it costing more? Is it funded?
19: Yes, it will cost more, and we're going to prioritise that funding. It's in our fiscal plan. You would be able to make the same claim if you actually had a fiscal plan.
18: Luxon talked up his government's track record on attendance and building classrooms.
20: Chris and I had the same amount of money. He ended up building a classroom for $1.2 million. I do it for $600,000. I get 1,400 more
19: that's
20: classrooms.
19: That's so misleading.
18: Firefighters have downed tools at Queenstown's Walter Peak, where a fire is still uncontained with flames visible and smoke billowing from shoreline slopes. Attempts to fight the vegetation fire, now covering about 390 hectares, will resume later this morning with four helicopters. Fire and Emergency say strong nor'westerlies are forecast to continue, and they're asking boaties to stay away as monsoon buckets will be filled from Lake Wakatipu. Tauranga City Council's heeding an investigation into Mount Maunganui's fatal landslide and putting in plans at another high-risk area. Parts of Tauranga Historic Village will close during orange and red rain warnings due to a large neighbouring bank under a trigger action response plan. The council was criticised for not having a similar plan for Mo'o. Local business chamber boss Matt Cowley says the plan only covers a small area.
21: The good news is that it's just a 20 or 30 metre strip next to the bank, and most of the village is actually based out of it.
18: Police have confirmed an Omani co-pilot accused of attacking his captain on a flight from Dubai to Tel Aviv studied in New Zealand for 6 months. Immigration records show Hamam El Hamami did some flight training here from 2018, offered by a UK company no longer operating here. A woman who jumped into Opotiki's Otara River fleeing police on Sunday was found dead in seas north of Whakatane yesterday. A man who entered the river with her was located and arrested earlier and was assisting police in the search. The 33-year-old man faces multiple charges, including dangerous driving and failing to stop. A pair of unions have filed legal proceedings with the Employment Relations Authority against Fire and Emergency. The PSA and the Professional Firefighters Union want the agency blocked from continuing its restructure, dismissing union members and changing terms until it meets obligations under collective agreements. Jacob Jones reports.
22: An earlier ERA ruling found Fens breached the law during the restructure process. The PSA says the group is relaunching the restructure with very little change. Fire and Emergency says it's disappointed and has sought engagement with the unions. It says it will further slow down change processes.
18: In sport, Tana Umanga has left the All Blacks squad in no doubt as to what it means to be without the Bledisloe Cup. The former captain was in the 2003 side that won it back for the first time in 5 years, and it hasn't left New Zealand shores since. Now, the All Blacks defence coach, Umanga, says he's expressed to the team about how much it hurt to be on sides that went close before finally getting it back.
23: What the cup means to us, and you know, like the people that have played for it and coached for it, and you know, some of those things that have happened to those people, you know, it means a lot personally to me. So you know, I've just shared that with the group, and you know, it's up to them now.
18: The All Blacks team is named on Thursday. Crosscode standout Stacey Waka has been selected for the Kiwi Ferns Rugby League World Cup campaign following her maiden Warriors NRLW season. The double Olympic sevens gold medalist joins six other uncapped players, including former Australian representatives prop Shannon Mator and halfback Zahara Timara. Meanwhile, four uncapped players have been named in the 23-man Kiwis World Cup squad. Newcastle duo and defeated NRL grand finalists Kaelin Ponga and Dane Gagai are the high-profile fresh faces. Ponga rejected Australia, while Gagai changes allegiances, having won the World Cup with the Kangaroos in 2017. Coach Stacey Jones is stoked to welcome the Knights duo off the back of tweaks to eligibility laws.
24: Dane Gagai, you know, I spoke to him yesterday and what it means to him to be a part of the squad. And then Kaelin, you know, who's always wanted to represent the Kiwis, you know, eligibility now for him makes it smoother.
18: Jacob Laban and Tanner Stowers-Smith also get maiden call-ups after breakout seasons for the Warriors, with Jones as an assistant coach. Jeremy Marshall-King is the sole specialist hooker, with Phoenix Crossland, who would have missed pool play through suspension, left out entirely. Baseball's Chicago White Sox have

0: continued their winning run in the MLB playoffs, a 4-3 victory over Cleveland, giving them a 2-0 lead in their best-of-five series. That's news and sport. I'm Stuart Willey.
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8: 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Northland, Auckland and Coromandel Peninsula, fine apart from areas of morning cloud. Bay of Plenty, Gisborne and Hawke's Bay, mainly fine today. Scattered rain or showers developing in the morning, possibly heavy about East Cape. Waikato to Wellington, including the Central High Country and Wairarapa, mainly fine, some cloudy periods. Nelson, Marlborough and Canterbury, fine with some high cloud, scattered rain about South Canterbury from this afternoon. Buller and Grey, mostly cloudy with isolated showers. Westland and Fiordland, cloudy with rain about Fiordland. Rain becoming heavy for a time this morning and spreading to Westland, easing later. Otago and Southland, mostly cloudy with scattered rain. And for the Chatham Islands, mostly cloudy but fine spells during the afternoons.
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10: Once upon a time, the National Party would have championed a pull yourself up by the bootstraps story of a Kiwi working really, really hard and getting ahead. Is that the kind of shop owner that Nicola Willis is going to spend the next few weeks attacking and fighting with and accusing of vitriol? Because if it is, I can tell you who's going to...
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8: Yes, News Talk ZB. We're talking the First Leaders debate predominantly. I raised the question about Geoffrey Archer's Diet, who your favourite authors are. We can have a bit of a chat about books. And whether actually fiction or non-fiction, have you sort of gone from one to the other and gone... Because I'm reading a biography of Winston Churchill at the moment. It's the second one I've read, just because it's a fascinating life. But I read Shogun as well just before that, which was, the novel about, back in the Japanese day of samurai and everything, which I really did enjoy, actually. I thought it was bloody fantastic. But otherwise, we can talk about the leaders' debate tonight. Did you think the questions were good or too simplistic, or what did you, did you like the audience, studio audience and them, whatever decision they made on who won the debate? I thought it was nonsense. I mean, I don't know who won the debate, really. I thought they both sort of got their points across. I mean, in the end, I watched and I thought, regardless of how they did, you could make a decision around policies in a way, I guess, up to a point, although there's some pretty simplistic stuff. But one of the questions we've asked is one of the ones they refused to answer, Christopher Luxon and Chris Hipkins. And that was, is it morally acceptable for anyone to be a billionaire?

0: some texts. There's been lots of texts, so let's get into them, shall we? Tim Hipkins came across, this is just the recent ones, and I'll go back to some of the more historical ones. Tim Hipkins came across to me as a smug, smirking career politician who, like the families of Gloryvale, knows no life outside the beehive. I think Luxon won the battle, says Chrissy. The question is around billionaires. As long as politicians aren't living in their pockets, then what's the problem? Fair enough. My wife and I ran Highland Park Bookshop in Pakuranga in the 80s, and Geoffrey Archer visited at least once on a promotional tour. I had dinner with him one night, sitting right next to him. He is a great storyteller, and I've read most of his books. Cain and Abel was huge, and his latest, except The Newbie Adam and Eve, I've read most of his books. Cain and Abel's here, and his latest, except Newbie Adam and Eve, Endgame 8i, is very good. Set around the London Olympics. Yeah, what makes someone a good storyteller? It is quite something. People can just weave. I don't know, you just have to let your imagination go and see what comes up. Morning, Tim. Geoffrey Archer's 4 years of jail was for perjury, yet I'm curious when a New Zealand constable... hang on a second. Rah, rah, rah, rah, rah. Well, if somebody lies in court, they should be charged with perjury, but I won't dig into that text too much, Sebastian. The explosion of billionaires is a result of 40 years of trickle-up economics and massive state subsidies where profits are privatised and losses are socialised. No surprise there is a K-shaped autonomy where the top 1% own as much as the bottom 50%, and it's still getting worse each year. Massive state subsidies leading to billionaires? Yeah, sounds like a grand claim, but anyway. Tim. Hi, Tim. Heather talked about the huge rise in cocaine use in New Zealand. We already know our stats with meths and marijuana, but we never talk about budgeting or self-discipline. Let's keep feeding the children at school, getting sick of the rhetoric and bashing successful hard workers. Tim, skewed? This is about the TV audience for the debate. Well, it was TVNZ, say no more. I had been busy, so wasn't sure if Luxon and Pharmac was a proposal or a tabled policy. While it appeared to rock Winston's boat, I wondered if it was a strategic trade-off to swap assisting Patagonia in Africa if Peter's agreed to retirement at the age of 67. Thank you for Michelle. No, I don't think it's that's complicated. I just think it's National's policy. In fact, is it a policy or something they're doing? Must be a policy because we've risen for... Anyway, I'll have a look at that in a moment. I might take a break and you can give me a call.
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0: News Talk ZB. I still need a bit more of a break for my voice, actually. We don't have any callers. I'll come back with some texts, but I need a bit of music for the time being. So here's something for no particular reason.

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1: Oh, that was a bit clumsily done there, but I thought, you know, just a bit of music to, you know, just to break up the mood, and we'll get back into it. I've got lots of text to go to, but first let's go to Matt. Hello.
2: G'day, Tim. Happy birthday.
1: No. What makes you think it's my birthday?
2: Because you played the song and I didn't hear who it was for.
1: No, I just played it. Bit of Stevie Wonder, you know.
2: Ah, fair
1: enough. Might be my birthday, it might not.
2: What month is your birthday?
1: No, it's today.
2: Oh, is it?
1: Yep.
2: Oh.
1: First thing on my birthday, I don't talk back. Hmm?
2: I won't ask how old you are, but...
1: No, I won't tell you anyway. I wasn't sure whether to share it with people, but yes, it's my birthday, so yeah, there we go.
2: Oh, well, I just thought, because you were playing it, I thought, I wonder if it's his birthday.
1: Yeah, I played that for me.
2: Oh, why not? Yeah, spoil your

0: give everyone a hug, and if there's a present, then I'll open that, and if there's not, then I'll just, you know, just enjoy hanging out with them without any expectation for the day.
1: Yeah, that's what it's about, eh? Just being around the people that matter.
0: Well, actually, you know what? It is actually a talker, because what makes the perfect birthday?
1: A longer year, so there's less birthdays coming up.
0: Actually, I reckon being able to count backwards, you know, so.
1: Yeah, I always say I've had enough of them, that'll do. No more birthdays, thanks.
0: Well, I'm sort of getting close to that sort of thing where you sort of think, oh, I think I'll stop counting soon.
1: Yeah, well, I'm 50, I don't mind sharing how old I am, but I'm feeling like I'm looking down the hill now.
0: I thought you were, actually, funny enough, you make judgments on people on their voices. And you strike me, I was just going to say you as about 40 for some reason. Don't know why.
1: Oh, well, true. Maybe I feel 40 in some ways. I don't feel like I've grown up since I was 21, really. It's just a few years' experience. Isn't that the saying?
0: Sorry, Matt, I got distracted there for a second. What was that?
1: Oh, it doesn't matter. But, yeah.
0: No, I just had to put a call on hold, actually, so I just,
1: I feel like I'm still 21 with a few years' experience, but then again, my body's telling me that I'm getting older. I actually looked in the mirror, so I've got a purple eyelid, and I'm like, what the hell happened here? Looks like a punch in the head, but I think it's a burst blood vessel. So,
0: how's your job going? Because you called him on my health hub, and we were chatting about all these crates and stuff you got to lift and the amount of exercise you must get on a shift.
1: Oh, yeah, it's quite physical. I've been doing a lot of stepping as well, like counting steps. I do probably 4,000 steps at work a night. And, lifting up and down with crates and dragging stacks and pushing.
0: Are you making sure you're doing it properly without using strange angles where you're going to bugger your back or something?
1: Yeah, and I don't want to re-injure my shoulder or neck either, because I come into this job with injury.
0: Yeah.
1: I really don't want to be going back out. Trying to get back. You know, this is my first full-time job in 2 years, so.
0: Is that by choice or just by the way the cookies have, you know, the way the cookie crumbles? That you were out of.
1: No, I was quite good. Yeah, I could have stayed on the medical certificate and got topped up by WINS. Worked part time, but I decided that that's too much of a safety net and comfort zone. And I'm.
0: How did that work?
1: Not really earning enough. You're not earning enough money either, you know, and things are starting to get harder to pay for.
0: Yeah.
1: So, yeah.
0: So, how did that work? How did that work? So, you were. You would work part-time on a medical sort of thing, but you'd get topped up to what level of income? Because I can't imagine it would be a lot.
1: Depends if I was short or not. Like, when you declare it, usually you get nothing. But if you don't get enough hours, you might get a little bit.
0: Oh, okay. It wouldn't leave you with a high income, though, would you?
1: Not really.
0: No.
1: You get a community services card, you know, because you're a low earner. But now I'm it's funny because of the... I earned quite a bit. A couple of weeks ago, I did 67 hours.
0: God, blimey.
1: Sort of but that put me over the tax bracket for the next level, and I'm like, oh, I thought I was getting more pay than that.
0: it's a bit weird because at the end of the year, it does get evened out. If you've paid too much tax, it gets evened out. It's just that it's a shame there's this default tax rate once you're over a certain rate, which... might not be the ultimate tax you end up having to pay, but you do short term, I think, isn't it?
1: I'm not sure, because I thought once you're earning enough to go over the 70 whatever tax bracket, because there's three brackets, isn't there? The medium range one, not the high earning one, but the one under it, which I've never been on before. And you think, oh, I think I know roughly what I'll be getting, but it was shorter. And you think, oh, okay, so I've hit that tax bracket and you get pinged harder. But that was only 1 week of it, so I wasn't sure if I go back to the other, you know, if I don't earn as much, if I go back to the lower bracket.
0: Yeah.
1: That's the

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4: Mike Hosking, Heather Duplessy Allen, Matt Heath, Tyler Adams. 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
5: In this update, the major party leaders have butted heads over pledges to call out coalition partners behaving badly. National's Christopher Luxon and Labour's Chris Hipkins faced off last night at the TVNZ leaders' debate. It says the latest One News Verian poll has both National and Labour below 30%, meaning leaders will have to work with coalition partners in a governing arrangement. Hipkins called out Luxon's track record.
6: You did not stand up for migrant communities when Winston Peters and Shane Jones said absolutely racist things about them. A butter chicken tsunami. Winston Peters said that Chinese people lie like flatfish, and you did nothing about that.
5: Luxon says he called out

0: your Daisy online today. drivingmissdaisy.co.nz.
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3: News Talk ZB Weather Watch 24/7. Northland, Auckland and Coromandel Peninsula, fine apart from areas of morning cloud. Bay of Plenty, Gisborne and Hawke's Bay, mainly fine today. Scattered rain or showers developing in the morning, possibly heavy about East Cape. Waikato to Wellington, including the Central High Country and Wairarapa, mainly fine, some cloudy periods. Nelson, Marlborough and Canterbury, fine with some high cloud, scattered rain about South Canterbury from this afternoon. Buller and Grey, mostly cloudy with isolated showers. Westland and Fiordland, cloudy with rain about Fiordland, rain becoming heavy for a time this morning and spreading to Westland, easing later. Otago and Southland, mostly cloudy with scattered rain. And for the Chatham Islands, mostly cloudy, but fine spells during the afternoons.

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0: Yes, Newstalk ZB. Dallas, g'day.
5: G'day, Tim. Now, can you hear me?
0: Yes, that's better. Yeah, that's better, yeah.
5: That's good, yeah. I heard your opening comments. I agree with you on this sort of gimmicky thing with the undecided. It's too gimmicky, and like even after 5 or 10 minutes, they have an update on how we're doing with the undecideds. You know, it's just sort of...
0: Yeah, let's ask a tiny proportion of the New Zealand voting public, you know. I think it's bollocks. I don't care which way it goes. It's just let us make our own minds up without telling us how we're suggesting how someone else is thinking.
5: Yeah, I think it's just, it's clutter. This is the main problem I have with the format. And Jack did a great job, but I think they're trying to achieve too much. They're trying to talk about too many topics in the time, and I know it's commercial imperatives and all the rest, and people get easily bored and they want to keep it moving.
0: Yeah.
5: But it ends up, as you say, they're quite nuanced answers to some of these questions, but...
0: Yeah, we have to pretend that there's a one-word answer and the defining exactly. of the questions.
5: Because of time constraints. So yeah. this is what frustrates me a bit with these debates. You know, they're just trying to achieve, he's trying to, you know, get across everything in 90 minutes. And you can't really do justice to everything. So it's a bit of a weakness. I think it's, yeah.
0: Yeah, what did you make? Did you watch it all?
5: Yeah. Oh, totally, yeah. And I will watch all the main ones. I'll watch the one coming up with all the parties, you know, the free-for-all.
0: Actually, that's got to be entertaining, doesn't it?
5: Yeah, that'll be great. But, you know, I've just – what I really rang was I've just watched Kool-Aid Wong give a 40-minute interview. And, you know, I think she's utterly sincere, and I think they are – they're not a Trojan horse party. I disagree with that on either side.
0: Oh, no, I think she's sincere.
5: Yeah.
0: I think there's a level of sort of naivety around, oh, let's all get on and be, you know, I think it's a little bit kumbaya for me, but.
5: Yeah, it certainly might be wishful thinking, but I think she's utterly sincere in trying to hold that centre line and not be left or right. So I'm utterly convinced on that.
0: Does it mean you want to vote for her, or you just like her?
5: Well, both. And I think I don't poo-poo this thing of being likable, too. I think being likable is a big part of politics, because if you like someone, you are going to trust them more on decisions.

0: decisions that when the crunch comes, if you've got a confidence in someone as a person, you're more likely to trust them, you know, when there's something you don't understand or there's an emergency or some really tough decisions that governments have to make. So I wouldn't poo-poo this aspect of liking people. I think it's a big part of politics, you know, being likable. I do. I think it's a big part.
1: Oh, yeah, yeah, you know? Yeah.
0: But I think they're trying for something unique, and this is why they get misunderstood by every side, because we're so used to left-right tribalism that we can't get our heads around that. There could be, and see, I think their aim, in an ideal world, they would like to be there at every election. They would like to team up with whoever wins every election. I think in an ideal world, and as you say, it might be naive and kumbaya, but I reckon that's what they would like. They would like to be there, have a say in every election, you know?
1: Yeah, I mean, look, she's perfectly likable and a very smart person, but I think I'll throw an idea at you. There's something a little bit smug about them that makes them think that, oh, look, we just need the opportunity party to just keep everyone together because we'll work with anyone. And we've sort of got the answers if, as long as people are, those left and right parties are realized that really where we need to be is where the opportunity party is. There's a sort of conceited smugness that I think is fairly naive as well, given that, and I'm not sure they know what they stand for ultimately, given that one of their two of them prominent policies were a land tax and a universal benefit for all, and yet they're saying, oh, we're not a left-wing party really, and then they sort of give those up as that, then that's not a bottom line, our bottom line will be more central things. So I couldn't even tell you what they really stand for long term.
0: Well, I think we take them at their word on the bottom lines. I take those seriously. I think they are sincere about those. The other things she said are more, would be long-term wish list, you know, but she said, you know, she's realistic. So I think the bottom lines are more achievable about a 10-year plan towards health, climate. These things are more achievable. They might seem trivial or just not even worth talking about, but I think it's very wise to, I think they did the wise thing to get rid of those controversial ones and just, you know, by what can we actually achieve, you know? And
1: Look,
0: she said there are a lot of National Party people who are not very thrilled with the way the direction of this government, and there might be a surprising number of people who would vote for them. So, but you know.
1: Which areas did she think that people weren't happy with National?
0: I think there are a lot of teals on the right who don't want to get rid of Paris.
1: Mind you, National said they don't want to get rid of Paris either because it would be fatal to our standing as a trade partner.
0: Yeah.
1: So you don't even need to make the shift to that, do you?
0: That's right. She said this could be one area where we're actually supporting National and bolstering their point of view. So she saw that. There's an area of agreement there. So and I think everyone wants to fix the health thing. We all want a plan for health. That sounds good. Great. A 10-year plan, not just a 3-year, you know.
1: Thing. Yeah.
0: So I say good on them. You know, good on them, and I don't know whether I'd vote for them, but I think their intentions, all I'm just saying tonight, this morning, is I don't think they're deceitful. I don't think they're a Trojan horse.
1: Oh, no, I've never thought that. I've just thought that they're, there was a question I was going to ask you about it. Do you think they'll get, I'm still sticking with they're not going to quite break 5% because I don't really put as much stock in the polls as a lot of people. What do you reckon?
0: Ooh, yeah, it's a really good.
1: I've always gone 4.6%.
0: Yeah, that's a really tough one because, like the Greens, they always underachieve on election day. Is that right? Historically,
1: yes, yes,
0: yeah. So I think there's something to that. That as people firm up towards election day, they sort of retreat back to what they know and love. See, for instance.
1: Well, also.

0: also, I think that there's, I'd love there to be a really good bit of coverage about how the polls are done. Is it just a random sample of 1,000 people, or is it a random sample of 1,000 people that has a certain weighting applied to it because of the inherent problems of polling and whether there are some inbuilt skews as to the sort of people who like to answer polls? You know, and I, from what I gather, that sometimes there are weightings that are applied to the figures and on 1,000 people. And remember, the American pollsters in Gallup, and everyone was predicting that Kamala Harris was going to beat Donald Trump. How wrong did they get that?
1: And before that,
0: I mean, shivers. What a balls up.
1: But remember in 2016, they were convinced Hillary was going to win. Remember that?
0: Oh, yeah. So in America, the polls skew left. And I have heard people commenting about it, but I don't know enough about the mechanics of it. That there are, it's not just a matter of counting it up. They apply certain weighting, but I'll have to ask someone who knows more about it than I do.
1: Yeah, I think it'd be a disaster, just on that, it'd be a disaster, absolute disaster if Kamala decides to run again.
0: Oh, that's not going to happen. There's no way. No, no, she's yesterday's news. There's no way. No,
1: but she wants to.
0: Well, you know, wanting to and actually getting to are two different things. There'll be other candidates who'll stick their heads up. She's had a chance. She blew it.
1: Yeah.
0: That's it.
1: I agree. I mean, she, to be fair to her, she only had 100 days, but I think she did her best. I think she did very well under the circumstances, but...
0: No. She's a polarizing character. There are people who don't... There are Trumpists who... are falling out of love with Trump, who would happily cling on to the Republicans if she raised her head again.
1: Yeah.
0: I'm just making it up as I go along, by the way, but that's what something I, you know, there are Republicans who might flip-flop a little bit, but I think that she's not going to help them flip-flop.
1: I just think American politics is pretty screwed. I mean, who can understand it all? It's all the money in it, too, and everything.
0: Mm. Well,
1: you know, ours is bad enough, but imagine trying to run for president in the United States, just the pressure and the money you need.
0: Oh, God, yeah, no, it's a dirty old game, yeah.
1: It's horrible, too. Oh, anyway. But your point is valid, that the polls can really miss what people are actually thinking, and then you've got the factor of people sometimes lie to polls just for fun. You know.
0: I can't imagine that would be statistically significant, but yeah, I mean, you hear all sorts of things, don't you? And people are just unhappy, so they go, I'm going to tell them I'm voting for someone else to put the wind up them.
1: Well, I think the poll, do you agree with this, that the poll of polls is still significant? You know, the overall trends in polls are worth looking at.
0: Yeah. I don't think of it too much, to be honest. And we're going to get polls up the yin yang now. It's going to be endless polls when really I only care about casting my vote and getting on with things.
1: Yeah, no, I enjoy everything about the election. I love it.
0: I definitely will be enjoying the 7-party debate. That's going to be a blast.
1: Yeah,
0: unless the moderator gets in the way.
1: Yeah, who's?
0: I think it might be Tova for that one.
1: Yeah, it's Tova, yeah. So Patty's doing one, I think.
0: No, I haven't seen that one. Oh, well. Anyway, the next one that I've got on my schedule is next Tuesday. It's the multi-party debate with all the 7 main contending parties.
1: Great. Yeah, I'll be there for that. Front row, that's a week's time. Yeah, book me in.
0: Okay, mate. Cheers, Dallas. Thanks. Bye-bye. Maria's next.
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0: 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Yes, Maria, hello.
7: Good morning, young morning. Man. Happy birthday to you.
0: Thank you. Thank you very much.
7: I couldn't have you being bored and having no one to talk to on your birthday.
0: Oh, well, I mean, I think a couple of other people have had that thought too, because suddenly the calls have picked up. Anyway.
7: Yeah, see, that's what happens. Yeah. Announce it. I was actually thinking about the date earlier because it was my mum's birthday. I thought, 7th of October. That was mum's birthday.
0: Of course, so. it's also, I mean, a famous date in terms of the terrorist attack in Israel as well, which triggered off all the terrible events we've seen in the last few years, isn't it? So.
7: Oh, is it?
0: Yeah, anyway, let's focus on happier things that happened that day.
7: Yeah, that's right. Don't go there.
0: Yeah.
7: I'm not going to talk politics, I don't think, because it's exhausting. I'm really over it already. I'm over it already, just about.
0: Yeah, yeah. I'm a bit like that.
7: I know who I'm voting for, I know who I'm not voting for, and it's, you know.
0: I actually will have to watch that multi-party debate in a week's time.
7: I think
0: time.
7: I'll watch that one.
0: Yeah, I mean, because who's going to have the biggest crack at who? I reckon Winston will have a big crack at Cooley Wong.
7: Oh, maybe.
0: Possibly. Te Pāti Māori will say some strange things and we'll just move on. They'll have to interrupt Chloe. Oh, will it be Chloe? Because they can't have Chloe and Marama.
7: Oh, God.
0: Oh, okay. Maybe
7: Chloe,
0: I won't watch.
7: Chloe would have made a good lawyer. She can say a lot without saying nothing.
0: Wow.
7: My God, she can talk, that girl.
0: I think it's funny because she's a really smart woman, Chloe. She's very bright. And it just amazes me that she hasn't worked out in all these years that brevity is the soul of wit.
7: That's fair. Yeah.
0: And I just don't know how she hasn't worked that out. She needs that somebody hasn't said, Chloe, it's too long-winded. People just hear talk, talk, talk, and they tune out.
7: Yeah, that's right. You just switch off, don't you?
0: Anyway. And I'm interviewing her and I've switched off. I started, you know, checking my email while I was in the middle of an interview once. It's like, oh.
7: You forgot what you're talking about.
0: Check my social media, take a pic, stick it on Instagram. I'm just kidding.
7: Well, you do.
0: Yeah.
7: Something else I find a bit long-winded is, I don't want to talk about it.
0: No? Oh, you were going to.
7: Okay, I will. I find Chris Luxon a bit hard to listen to, because he seems to go on.
0: He probably said more tonight than Hipkins, didn't he? But,
7: He says a lot. He says a lot, but... And he talks quite fast. So you sort of do... Like, I find it a bit tiring.
0: There were a couple of times he could have gone really short with his answer, which I thought would have played well for him. But then there were times he thought, well, I don't like the grammar of the question, so I'm going to clarify anyway, look.
7: But as for the little red-headed yippy dog.
0: Crikey.
7: I'm not being kind.
0: Look, you know, well, you're having a crack at both of them, so, you know, equal opportunity.
7: Yeah. Okay. I wasn't going to talk politics, but yeah.
0: What else did you want to talk about?
7: Happy birthday.
0: Thank you. Well, that's
7: how good it is to have another birthday and how good it is to be alive and how age is but a number.
0: That is Yeah, it's a very good way to look at it. You know, the good thing about birthdays is to keep having them. Yeah, so I can't remember how to last put that.
7: Well, yeah, I know. I heard you say that earlier, but, you know, I always say I've got two sisters. I had two sisters die too young, so I never complain about getting older. I was going to ask you, who said you were guessing somebody had a young voice? So I'm going to ask you to get... I'm going to ask you to guess how old my voice is now. Go on. No, I won't be offended.
0: No, I'm not going to. No, I'm not going
7: to. I'll guess how old you are and tell me if I'm close. Oh, I will be close.
0: I'll just hang up on you.
7: No, I'm just going to guess.
0: Okay.
7: Don't hang up on me. 47?
0: No, I'm a little older than that.
7: Oh, you're closer to the big one.
0: Oh, I'm over 50.
7: You're over it. Oh, I thought you were just getting up to it.
0: Oh, well, let's pretend. Okay.
7: That's great.
0: Yeah, look, there we go. Nice to hear from you, Maria.
7: Yeah, enjoy your day. Yeah,
0: I would never guess a woman's age, so you're safe on that one.
7: Oh, look, it doesn't. I'm not offended. You don't even know me. Go and have a guess from my voice.
0: No, I'm not. I haven't got a clue. I think you've got a younger voice than you are. Would be my guess.
7: Okay.
0: I really can't pick it, to be honest. You could be anything between 30 and 60.
7: Yeah, well, I'm over 60. There you go.
0: Okay. Well,
7: I think I do come across as younger than I am.
0: Yeah.
7: But that's fine. I don't feel, you know, you don't feel, mentally you don't keep up with your years, I don't think.
0: No. No, I mean, people you speak to, it's just, you know, and what I learn from the health hour that I do is that just keep moving, keep active, you know, just don't retreat into, you know, get out, feel the sun on your face.
7: Oh, yeah, but I think mentally you don't keep up with the years. In your head, you're not keeping up with the numbers.
0: Oh, no, I'm still about 27 in my own mind. But,
7: I'm still, you know, I'm probably still about 40-something.
0: Yeah. Anyway, hey, nice to hear from you. I better take a break, but thanks for your call.
7: You're welcome.
0: Take care.
7: Have a good day.
0: Bye-bye. 22 minutes to 4.
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0: Yes, News Talk ZB with Tim Beveridge. Yvonne, hello.
13: Oh, hello, Tim. I agreed with, I think it was Dallas, when he said that there were too many topics on that debate last night.
0: They did cram a lot in, didn't they?
13: Oh, they did, Tim. And I ended up, you know, giving it away, you know, round about after halfway through and that.
0: Did you give up on it? Oh, okay.
13: I did, and that you get disgruntled in that because all of a sudden they're touching on, you know, the cost of living and what have you. And to me, they should have been doing that as it was occurring, not now as electioneering, carrot dangling, you know, politics and that. And it's just difficult to decide who

0: years ago is what I'm saying.
1: Okay. Colossus.
0: Well, what I mean, if let's say people were dying at 50, 30 years ago, well, they're now dying at 60. Well, 60 is now dying at 70. And everyone, whatever the demographic, is living longer. Even if some...
1: it was always three score years and 10, wasn't it? People would say, the life expectancy sort of 20 years ago, people would say three score years and 10. But now it is, but... well, I don't know about that.
0: And that's the nuts and bolts of the argument, is how much it's going to cost.
1: Oh, well, so you say.
0: No, that is the nuts and bolts of the argument. It's not so I say. Yes. It is the fact that people are living longer and they're spending more of their life in the retirement years, so it's costing much more for the working population.
1: Well, we're very lucky that we have the Cullen Fund. That was set up, and that's very, very good. And unfortunately, that National didn't contribute to it for 12 years the last time, not this time, but the last time they were in power.
0: Mm.
1: So that's great. That's great.
0: So where does the money for this stuff come from?
1: Oh, I don't also want to go into that, because I just sort of say what I want to say. Oh, the other thing too.
0: Well, no, I'm sick of it. No, it's bollocks. You've got to understand how economies work. And it's not a question of the government just pulling money out of its ass all the time and paying people a lot of money. In the end, money has to come from a productive economy where people have jobs, businesses are flourishing, trade is flourishing. Otherwise, you just become more and more indebted, which is what Denise is going to be voting for by the sound of it, without any reference to reality. So that's my take on it anyway. You're welcome to disagree with me, of course. News next.
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8: In this update, the battle to be our next Prime Minister's heating up between National's Christopher Luxon and Labour's Chris Hipkins. The two went head-to-head over living costs, health and tax at a scrappy TVNZ leaders' debate in Auckland last night. Both sides claim they're open to more bipartisanship in education. Hipkins says he'd keep National's phone ban, but slow down the new curriculum rollout and scrap charter schools. He's also fended off a challenge from Luxon about school meals.
9: We'll bring back free, locally produced, healthy school lunches.
10: And is it costing more? Is it funded?
9: Yes, it will cost more, and we're going to prioritise that funding. It's in our fiscal plan. You would be able to make the same claim if you actually had a fiscal plan.
8: Luxon talked up his government's track record on attendance and building classrooms.
10: Chris and I had the same amount of money. He ended up building a classroom for $1.2 million. I do it for $600,000. I get 1,400 more
9: that's
10: classrooms.
9: That's so misleading.
8: The debate comes as another poll suggests the Opportunity Party will be kingmaker after November 7. It shows both National and Labour below 30%. Senior political reporter Azaria Howell has more.
11: The latest One News Variant poll has National up 1 point to 29% and Labour stable on 28. The Greens are holding on to a record high of 16%, while NZ First rises to 10 and ACT falls to 9. Opportunity is on 7% and holds the balance of power as 9%.

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1: News Talk ZB Weather Watch 24/7. Northland, Auckland and Coromandel Peninsula, fine apart from areas of morning cloud. Bay of Plenty, Gisborne and Hawke's Bay, mainly fine today. Scattered rain or showers developing in the morning, possibly heavy about East Cape. Waikato to Wellington, including the Central High Country and Wairarapa, mainly fine, some cloudy periods. Nelson, Marlborough and Canterbury, fine with some high cloud, scattered rain about South Canterbury from this afternoon. Buller and Grey, mostly cloudy with isolated showers. Westland and Fiordland, cloudy with rain about Fiordland, rain becoming heavy for a time this morning and spreading to Westland, easing later. Otago and Southland, mostly cloudy with scattered rain. And for the Chatham Islands, mostly cloudy, but fine spells during the afternoons.
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3: And I do know the campground there floods because the Waitakere's floods, and that's quite often had a lot of water coming. I'm sure there's a solution. Because the Piha campground for a campground so close to Auckland is a fantastic asset to the city. And yeah, I don't know how. I mean, I was even mowing the lawns there for a while. That was my day job. Did radio in the morning and during the day I mowed the lawns. Never been happier. It was a ride on.
4: Yeah.
3: We were there for years in a cabin. Jet was good. Well, anyway, so yeah, I certainly hope that they can get some resolution there because it's a, you know. Otherwise, the great Kiwi holiday is going to go. Not everyone can afford hundreds of dollars on an Airbnb or whatever that dumb thing is.
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1: Yes, News Talk ZB. Gosh, the BBC is full of the story around the number of schools that are closed in France with these protests, so the lack of resources and long days and all that sort of thing. Yeah, I don't really have much to add on that, but just to let you know that that's a story that seems to be evolving in not just in Paris, but in France. So, yeah. By the way, the other thing that somebody, Marcus's producer from last night left me with the video of a video link to Queenstown where you can have a look at every 20 minutes the camera updates. And I tell you what, that Walter Peak fire is, it's a big fire they've got going on there. It lights up the sky, and that's as at 4 o'clock. That takes an image every, it's a sort of panoramic image every 20 minutes. And so, yeah, the image at 4 o'clock in the morning shows the fires over there lighting up the sky. It's pretty dramatic. Anyway, we've been talking about the electoral debate between Hipkins and Luxon. What did you think of it? There were some interesting questions. There were some questions I thought were a bit strange. And the one around, is it morally acceptable for anyone to be a billionaire? Remember the days when a millionaire was, you know, what today's billion is? But anyway, a billionaire. Is it morally acceptable? And neither of them would answer it. And I just thought it was a strange question because it's like a gotcha question where you're trying to paint someone as being, you know, out of touch if they think having $1 billion is fine, or being a commie if they don't. I don't think it's... I don't have a problem with people who are billionaires. You get people who are bastards and difficult people, whether they be rich or poor.

0: being working an extra couple of years is detrimental to their health, then maybe there does need to be some nuance in it. But I just don't think we can continue to pay as the years go by.
1: I'm retired already, and I'm pre-65, but I worked at sea for bloody 30 years, and it was very physical.
0: What'd you do?
1: I worked on the drilling rigs.
0: Oh, really? Gosh, is that a tough job to be away from home for such long periods?
1: It is, but you've got to look at the other side of it. I work 6 months a year.
0: Oh, right. Okay, yep.
1: And so you're month on, month off, and you work 6 months a year, and you're not home for Christmas, sometimes you're not home for birthdays and stuff, but you're home on that month to take the kids to school and be a parent.
0: Yeah.
1: Where 9 to 5, you stick your kids on a bus you come home at night and you're a bit tired or whatever. But all my kids have got, and getting back to your point, I didn't watch the debates, but key for me, I've still got one in school.
0: Sorry, what's that?
1: No, it's not health. I'm sorted for that. But education is key for me.
0: It's everything.
1: We in New Zealand, my kids were born overseas, and I brought them back for education.
0: Yeah.
1: Because of the green grass, the football field, not the schooling, make your friends, lifelong friends and all that, and that still exists.
0: Mm.
1: But the lady that's changing the education system at the moment is doing a hell of a good job.
0: Erica.
1: My kids were international schools in Asia, and I paid a lot of money for it. When they came here, they were well ahead.
0: Mm.
1: And this lady now is turning schools back into what they should be, a learning place. If I had my choice in Asia, when I was in Bangkok, I lived there for years, my kids were up at 6 o'clock in the morning, they were at school at bloody 7:30, and they come home at 5.
0: Mm.
1: Here they're part-time at school.
0: Yeah. I think the education's everything. It's such a long-term thing to fix New Zealand, but... You know, our education stats have just been dreadful, and the idea that Hipkins wants to slow things down and everything is just such.
1: Put the brakes on.
0: I don't know what he's on
1: this,
0: about.
1: Whatever the category they've got, at the moment, I've got a son 14, and he's going to be in the middle of it.
0: Yeah, just get on. I mean, we're making the changes. Yeah, let's get on and
1: we've
0: do it.
1: We've got something. We've made a change. Let's just do it. And I don't even like National or Labor or anywhere, but we have to tighten the belts. I mean, I've worked in Nigeria. I've worked in Vietnam. I've worked everywhere. Hmm. I'm not showing off or anything, but... When you see what happens in those places, and that's what I want to remind New Zealanders, how good we have it here.
0: Mm. Yeah. Well, yeah, I mean, I appreciate your comments, mate. I'm quite fascinated in the career you've had too, but I better not dig into that all now, but good to hear from you, Paul. Thanks, mate.
1: And I left school at 14.
0: Yeah, no, well done. Well, good on you, mate. I bet you worked hard for your success. Good on you.
1: All right. Hey, for all your viewers, we live in a country that has a democracy. You know, we're starting to look like little America. You know, I said that 30 years ago when I went to Australia. But New Zealand's fallen into the trap of this, handing out lollies and saying everything's got. We need to tighten the belt. It's going to take another 5-6 years to tighten the belt and get back on top of what happened at COVID or whatever,
0: good on you. Hey, I better move on. Thanks, Paul. Thanks.
1: Yep.
0: Cheers, bye-bye.
1: Thanks for hearing me out.
0: No worries. Cheers. 21 past 4. Back in a sec.
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0: Pete, hello.
1: Morning. I've heard Frank of the last couple of weeks. He's the guy that has the TBI, traumatic brain injury.
0: Who?
1: Frank. He's got onto a plane and they thought he was drunk, and he's been down to Bunnings and had problems with Bunnings because of the way he speaks and everything.
0: I don't think I've had a caller from... I do have a caller called Frank who I haven't heard from for ages, but he doesn't have a problem with speaking.
1: Yeah, well, this guy called up last week and then the week before explaining what had happened, and he'd wrote to Bunnings and got replied back in one day. Now, yeah. I have TBI, the traumatic brain injury. I had a motorbike accident back in 74.
0: Yeah.
1: And I'm in the South Island, and here in the South Island, well, I'm in Christchurch, and in Christchurch we have been, we pay for it. We're in the brain injury society thing.
0: Yeah.
1: And it's $50 a year. We have a ID card with a photograph on it.
0: Yeah.
1: It's the size of a, your money card.
0: Uh-huh.
1: And I don't know whether he's got one, but it sounds like he hasn't. So when you go to a establishment, a shop, or the airlines, that you bring out your card, you show them, they read it, and then they understand what's wrong with you.
0: Well, that sounds like a practical sort of thing to do. I mean, are people okay doing that who've got that condition? Because...
1: You know. I've used it a few times. Like, I've gone into the bank.
0: Oh, so people don't assume it's something else?
1: No. I speak all right, except I haven't got my teeth in. And I look all right. I mean, I had 12 fractions of the skull. It all was broken in three places. And then my hips were split wide open. Internal
0: bloody injury. Hell. What speed were you doing? What happened?
1: Apparently, I was drag racing with my mate in the streets of Greenmount.
0: Oh, you say apparently because you don't remember a thing, probably.
1: No, even to this day, I don't remember anything.
0: Wow, that is one.
1: I hit a lamppost with my head.
0: Jeepers. Well, I tell you what, you seem, I mean, you're actually, well, I mean, you. I wouldn't have picked talking to you that there was any issue.
1: No, that's right. I mean, I've worked in libraries and drilling rigs and fishing boats and sawmills. You know, I can do all that stuff, except my memory. You know, I don't have that memory thing. I don't have that get up and go. I mean, I'll start mowing the lawns, and next time I'm doing some gardening. Next time I'm wandering down the street, and I can't finish them jobs.
0: So do you wake, I'm just thinking in terms of you calling me now, are you awake during the night a lot? Or?
1: Yeah, I've woken up about half an hour ago. Mm. My sleep pattern's up the chute. I mean, I woke up a couple of nights ago, it was only 12:30, and I was ready for the day. But then I come home the next day, I had something to eat, hopped into bed to watch the telly, I've been out, I go shopping, I use the buses, because now I'm over 65, you have the gold card, so it's a free ride. I come home, I hop into bed. Yeah.
0: Oh, okay.
1: Yeah, that's the retirement card.
0: I didn't realise it was free public transport. I thought it was sort of cheap public transport.
1: But not only that, I also have a mobility Hudak for the taxi.
0: Yeah. And what does that save you?
1: I'd only pay 25% of the taxi fare.
0: Oh,
1: it's now going to be that I pay 30%.
0: Yeah, why did they change that? That seems a bit stingy, doesn't it, to make it more expensive for people who need, you know?
1: Everybody wants money.
0: Oh, I know. That's it, isn't it?
1: Money makes
0: the world go round, doesn't it?
1: I get Meals on Wheels three times a week. They're about $8.40 each.
0: Are they good? So, what's Meals on Wheels like? Is it nice meals?
1: Well, it changes from one day to the next. The last one I got was you get three veggies and a meat. So the last one, the meat was a sausage.

0: One sausage.
1: One sausage. It's all that fits in the container. And then the next one will be, might be, you can get fish in a white sauce. You can get roast beef, roast chicken. But it's chopped up for old people. Though the beef is sliced. The corned beef is sliced. But it's just two forks will pull it apart.
0: Do you get to choose your meals when you do Meals on Wheels?
1: No. You just put a small chicken bin at your door, and they, if you are not home, they will put the meal in the chili bin. Oh, and you get a pudding with it too.
0: Is it? Who's it operated by? Is it?
1: It comes through the hospital board.
0: Oh, it's not Red Cross or anything?
1: No. These ones, they got the address on it and on the information tank. And it looks like they come from Hillmore, which is the psychiatric hospital.
0: Yeah, okay. Because I see there's something under my Google search I'm doing now that there's also Meals on Wheels menu, New Zealand. I did say Red Cross for a bit, but that's disappeared now. Lamb curry, savoury pork and apple meatloaf, silver side and parsley sauce. I mean, it all sounds quite tasty, doesn't it? Roast beef and gravy. I'd be having that every night if I could.
1: Well, I showed my support worker from the brain injury. She picks me up in a car and we go to the meetings.
0: Yeah.
1: And I said to her, I says, oh, I'll show you something. So I brought one out. It's in a tin foil packet with a paper lid on.
0: Yeah.
1: And the edges are all squashed down. So you got to nick back that.
0: Yeah.
1: Tin foil and use your fingernail and pop the cardboard off. You've just put them in the microwave for, I put 6 minutes and they come out.
0: I didn't think you could put tin foil in the microwave.
1: Yeah, these don't spark.
0: Okay. I did not know that.
1: Yeah, and I showed her it and she looked at it and she just goes, wow, I could eat that. I mean, this is a lady that traveled the world. I mean, she's from England.
0: Yeah.
1: I suppose anything, you know.
0: Yeah. So what were you calling for? What were you calling from this morning? What were you calling for this morning? I can't remember.
1: Frank.
0: Oh, okay. I haven't spoken to Frank, so I'm not really in the picture on this, but
1: it might be listening. I mean, he normally rings up around 4:30 AM.
0: Yeah, okay.
1: Twice I've heard him, and it's been around the 4:30 AM mark. Yeah,
0: okay.
1: And I think, oh, gosh, I've got to ring him and tell him about the photo ID. It's the size of your credit card. Yeah,
0: okay. No, good on you. No, that's good. Hopefully he's heard that, Pete. Pete, I've got to go to a break, mate, but thanks for your call.
1: Okay, bye.
0: Okay, bye-bye. It is 25 and a half minutes, excuse me, past 4. 25 minutes to 5. What am I saying? 25 minutes to 5. Nari's next.
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0: Right, so let's go to standby. Nairi, hi.
10: Hi, good morning, Tim.
0: Hi.
10: I've

0: of the community that it is. I need to do some texts, I think, which I'll do shortly in the absence of any calls. I do a lot of texts that have been written, so I'll get on to those. Probably take me to the end of the show, to be honest. There's quite a few of them.
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0: Newstalk ZB. This person says, I watched the debate, but exactly 4 minutes into the afters with Tova, I switched off. That was absolutely awful. Oh, look, I switched off straight away after the debate as well, but just because I can make my own mind up on what I thought about the debate. Victoria, hello.
5: Kia ora. I'm Whānau Order Services. We look after our sickly, vulnerable and disabled.
0: Yeah. Sorry, you're and with them. Is that what you do?
5: It is. It's a service. It's a service of provision, of supply.
0: Yeah.
5: And we do the wraparound care. Have you heard about the wraparound care?
0: Well, brought vaguely, yeah.
5: Well, we manage residential care sites because we closed down the site wards in the 80s.
0: Yeah.
5: And we closed down the D blocks in all prisons in the 90s.
0: What were the D blocks?
5: The D block was the Dean block for psychiatric.
0: Oh, yeah.
5: That was the psychiatric ward. So on my presence of visiting the D block in Paremaremo, these clients were actually accidents and injuries.
0: Mm.
5: And they were in lockdown for a lifetime as children. So they grew up in the prisons.
0: Yeah.
5: And they were actually called the undesirable murderers, killers.
0: Yeah.
5: But they weren't. They were not. And the sad part about that today is that we still take care of our loved ones.
0: Yeah.
5: And we do manage their health, their budget, and their housing.
0: Mm.
5: And the housing today in New Zealand, there is no house for any New Zealand born. We're accommodating our visitors. So in the budget of our loved ones, we set up their budget so they remain in our property. And because they got evicted, they were just dumped, like kicked out of the house and left on the street, as they are still today. Our role is to accommodate them to the best of our abilities, to help them with food, clothes, and even pick them up, take them for a shower, and then do the best that we can. So working with the authority to act, it's been very heartbreaking because there is no such service in New Zealand. So what we have now moved on to do is taking our loved ones back to where they should be, because they were relocated from their environment today, from where they used to live, because they came to Hawke's Bay for the garden.
0: I'm sorry, I don't really know enough about this to have anything interesting to say about it.
5: And I understand that totally. I heard that through your visitors that were talking to you.
0: Mm.

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6: New Zealand first. 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
7: When in New Zealand are we going to have the conversation about Meta's perv glasses? 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Norway's banning them. They have conversations like this. 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Should we have a conversation? Good old New Zealand. You'll have to wait till somebody's filmed in the swimming pool.
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8: Oh, by the way, I mean, hands up who wasn't slightly traumatised when you hear that there's been someone who's died at some, you know, disease facility in Russia from pneumonic plague. Lazard messaged me saying, Tim, it's a worry there's been a recent case of bubonic plague in Russia. Hopefully gain of function research not involved again, says Lars. It's pneumonic, actually. I thought it was... I thought I heard bubonic as well, but it's a pneumonic plague, which is actually treatable. It's a bacterial sort of infection. It's severe, lung-based, and it's spread through close quarters. But anyway, it's treatable. I mean, you've got to get antibiotics within 24 hours, but apparently they're not actually that worried about it. But it's a fast-moving pneumonia, and you know, patients get a high fever, headache, etc. But it's time-sensitive treatment. You've got to take antibiotics within 24 hours of showing symptoms, and otherwise, without fast treatment, it high fatality. Basically, that's what it is. But it's pneumonic, PN as in like a tire. Is it? Oh, hang on a minute, pneumonic. No, hang on. Pneumonic. Is it? Pneumonic. It's spelt differently, actually. It's got a couple of different spellings. But yeah, fatality. It's nearly 100% fatal if left untreated. Crikey. Get on top of that, eh? Does mildly traumatise me when I hear about this sort of stuff and, you know, labs who you sort of think, what are you doing with this stuff? Are you manufacturing stuff that's going to be the end of mankind or whatever? It just really freaks me out a little bit, but... nothing we can do about it. Fingers crossed, eh? My motto. Grant, hello.
9: Oh, good morning. Happy birthday.
8: Cheers. Thank you. How are you?
9: Good. I just, I caught a bit of that debate thing, right? And I was looking at just the numbers on it, and I was wondering how many people were in the audience.
8: There are 100 people that they had as undecideds.
9: Okay.
8: There was also a live audience, but the undecideds were in another room. It was a bit strange. I would have thought they should have been in there with the politicians.
9: Yeah, well, that's pretty weird, eh? And, but, yeah, 27%, right, of the people in that room, like just over a quarter of them, didn't know jack jippity about who they're going to do what with, you know? And that's the vote that people need to get up, well, if they're after it, you know? I mean... New Zealand runs because New Zealand, like, you know, people get up and go and do their gizmo and do their stuff, right? And that's how New Zealand works, you know, like, nobody runs the country. The country just a freight train out of control with, like, you know, they've got good drivers or bad drivers, you know, like, and peace time, like, they hate peace, right? They have wars, so people will consume less because they're worried about it, and then insurance comes.

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7: On the text, Zane reckons that Hipkins easily won the debate. He thought that Luxon was full of obfuscation, I went to say this time in the morning. He didn't like the way that Christopher Luxon said nurses hired at the end of Labour's term were in fact hired by Luxon's government. So Zane reckoned it was for Hipkins. Meanwhile, Grant says National did okay. Hipkins was like Willie Jackson, a little bit snivelly. Is Grant's opinion. What's your opinion, 92-92? Now it's 5:21 and it looks like business confidence is rebounding as we head towards the election. NZIER's quarterly survey of business opinion shows confidence jumped in the September quarter with a net 40% of firms thinking the economy will improve, and that's up from just 14% in June. Now, that's amazing because there's always downsides with the world economy, etc. And, of course, what it also means is weak demand. And that remains a challenge. Skilled workers are harder to find and higher oil prices are creating uncertainty. So Business Canterbury CEO Leanne Watson is with me now. Good morning to you, Leanne.
8: Good morning, Andrew.
7: Are you feeling it in Canterbury?
8: Oh, look, we certainly are. And this is great news to hear that we are seeing this lift across the country, which is great. It definitely reflects what we have been seeing in Canterbury through our own survey and also just what we're hearing on the ground. Our numbers are a little higher, with around 72% of Canterbury firms expecting stronger financial performance over the next 12 months, but really positive news all around from
7: the survey. You live in the promised land, don't you? And there's an awful lot going very well for you. Do you think that businesses are finally going, stop worrying about everything, stop worrying about the government, stop worrying about Donald Trump, stop worrying about tariffs, just do it?
8: Look, absolutely. You know, I guess there have been a lot of adversity, a lot of challenges over the last 5 years. And I think businesses have now come to the conclusion that actually, you know, change is really the only constant that they are going to see. So they've definitely become used to adapting and really focusing on the things that they can control. Those are the things that are common across our business community. And I think we're starting to see that across the rest of the country as well.
7: Okay. We've got an election coming up. How is business feeling? What do you want to hear from our politicians?
8: Well, when we talk about certainty, that is certainly one of the things that businesses are wanting. And we know that that's really tricky, particularly, as I say, around the things that we can't control, like, you know, at the moment, our fuel prices and some of the geopolitical tensions. So, you know, we do want to see policies that will help businesses be more productive. We want to make sure that they've got access to, you know, the right people, and that includes some of the skilled labour that you mentioned in your lead-in. Mm-hmm. And we also want to make sure that the policies actually get out of the way and reduce compliance where they just simply don't add any value. I think we are starting to see some good talk across bipartisan agreements on some of the big issues that really help

0: or hinder businesses. So that's really positive to see. I guess we'll work out whether or not that comes through after the election.
1: Well, just keep on doing it and have a great day. And I thank you for your time today, Business Canterbury CEO Leanne Watson. And it is 5:21. So David writes, good morning, Andrew. I think the winner of the debate was Jack Tame. Exceptionally well prepared and neutral. Now, the interesting thing, I was following a live blog while this was happening and hearing what happened during the ad breaks, and Jack the whole time was saying, we've got to quicken things up, we've got to go faster. And I did think that the whole thing was somewhat rushed. And I did think that when they got down to the yes-no questions, Pipkin showed some surety in his beliefs. And what I noted was that Christopher Luxon, he would say something, but he'd always say a qualifier. We'll talk more about this with Bridget Morton before 6. It's now 5:24.
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1: News Talk ZB, I'm Andrew Dickens in for Ryan Bridge, who's preparing for a big debate which is happening tonight at 7 p.m. I'll run you through that a little bit later on in the show. So the Pharmac and Foreign Aid thing. National's trade-off between Foreign Aid and Pharmac, to me, is just a sign of how far we've fallen. So firstly, our spend on medicines through Pharmac has always been woefully low. It pales beside Australia's investment. It's never made sense to me. What we just heard makes total sense to me. Medicines funded by Pharmac save money within the health system, preventing ongoing costs through hospitalisation and ongoing care and the cost of drugs. And Graham Jarvis said all that, and I agree. The way we've underfunded it has been a false economy. But successive governments have always found excuses to keep it running on fumes. So look, it should be appropriately funded. I welcome it, but it isn't. But now National decided to rob Peter to pay Paul by reducing our foreign aid. Not all of it, about 10% of it. But that will still be enough to lower our perception as a compassionate country actively participating on a world stage. In an ideal world, if we were still rocking it, we would be wealthy enough to fund both. This should not be a debating point. This should not be an election point. But we are not. And in that is more proof that we are a shadow of the country we used to be.
10: ZB.
1: Text flying in. Hipkins won that debate hands down. I may switch back to Labour from New Zealand First today. Another one morning. If anyone thinks Chris Hipkins won, they must be definitely not well. John, I reckon that Luxon was very good on his numbers. Not once did he have to look at his notes. Hipkins always looking at his notes. And here's another one. Morning, Andrew. Who wrote this? Mike wrote this. I'm tired of running our country. The running of our country being more of a popularity contest and a what do I get question rather than the who's best at actually running the country responsibly question. Watching the debate last night, I saw two people trying to be as popular as possible. And unfortunately, the ship has sailed for both of them. But what I also saw was one person who knows and understands the forward impact of each decision that has to be in government. And for that reason, for Mike, Luxon won it.

0: just how many places we exist in with an unwarranted confidence that everything's sweet. 17 to 6, Gavin Gray on the Britannia Shield is next, and then Bridget Morton on her thoughts. She's a political commentator, by the way. Her thoughts on last night's debate.
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0: Now, you've got to say one thing. 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Milford is the only KiwiSaver provider to be named a Consumer New Zealand People's Choice Award winner, and they've done that 9 years in a row. It's that level of consistency which is a reason to choose Milford. Past performance, though, not a reliable indicator of future performance. Investment involves risks, and returns can be negative as well as positive. Milford Funds Limited is the issuer of the Milford KiwiSaver plan. Go to the milfordasset.com to read the Milford KiwiSaver Plan product disclosure statement.
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0: 13 to 6 out of the UK. Gavin Gray, good morning to you.
14: Hi there, Andrew.
0: Tell me about the Britannia Shield.
14: Yes, so this idea coming out of the Conservative Party, of course, they were in power until about 2 years and 3 months ago. They are the main party of opposition. And today at their annual conference, they've announced a pledge to invest some 24 billion New Zealand dollars in a new missile and drone defence system in order to defend the UK. That's, of course, if they win the next general election. They're calling it the Britannia Shield, and we're being told it would be an integrated network of radar, command and control systems, as well as interceptor missiles. Now, at one point, somebody compared it like the Iron Dome, of course, a reference to Israel's air defense system. And then somebody said, hang on a minute, what you're suggesting is nothing like that system. And they said, no, it was just a turn of phrase. Either way, others are saying, look, you won't get anything for 24 billion New Zealand. Zealand dollars. A real Iron Dome is going to cost something like 7, maybe 8 times that amount. The Conservatives are saying, yeah, we're going to fund it by repurposing funding for net zero. The welfare budget will be cut and reinstating a cap on charges.

0: 4%. I'm getting texts the whole time saying, well, obviously the audience was stacked. Do you think the TVNZ result was accurate, and who do you think won?
1: Well, I think the big factor there was actually the undecided factor, and I think we're seeing that coming through, particularly in the polls as well, that there's still a lot of uncertainty out there. We're only a couple of weeks actually out from voting actually opening, and for a lot of people, there's a lot of soft vote. They sort of generally know, I think, what, you know, whether they're sort of going, you know, right or left, but they're not really sure where they're putting that vote. I think that was what was reflected in that audience poll last night.
0: Good stuff, and I thank you so much for your time today, Bridget Morton. By the way, just playing all that audio with Thirst Text says the squabbling is precisely why we didn't watch it.
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7: G'day, Mike. When do you get to do a debate?
8: What?
7: Do you get to do a debate?
8: No. We do the leaders' breakfasts just on the last week of the campaign. We get them all in. We do the minor parties for half an hour each, and we do the two leaders for 2 hours each.
7: Right.
8: Have done for years. It's moderately interesting. It can be interesting.
7: I missed you last night.
8: Did you?
7: Oh, yes, I did.
8: No, I thought Jack did. Okay.
7: He was really rushing it along.
8: There was a pressure about it. I watched it all this morning, and I said yesterday on the program, I still believe we've got to change. We've all moved on. It's a different world now.
7: Mm.
8: And presenting debates and like we did in 1973, it's just 19 minutes.
7: Praying for a zinger.
8: It's never going to happen. Those days are over, and what I'd love to know is how many people who started watching were there at the end, and I tell you they're not the same number. Anyway, we'll reflect today and see what happened. More importantly, we've got Steve Elker on.
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3: It's 6 o'clock and 4 degrees in Christchurch. Kia ora, I'm Claire Sherwood. Leaders of the country's two major parties have butted heads over pledges to call out coalition partners behaving badly. National's Christopher Luxon and Labour's Chris Hipkins faced off last night in the TVNZ leaders' debate. It says the latest One News variant poll has both National and Labour below 30%, meaning leaders will have to work with coalition partners in a governing arrangement. Hipkins called out Luxon's track record.
4: You did not stand up for migrant communities when Winston Peters and Shane Jones said absolutely racist things about them. A butter chicken tsunami. Winston Peters said that Chinese people lie like flatfish, and you did nothing about that.
3: Luxon replied he called out offensive remarks in the coalition as he attacked the last Labour government's ministers.
5: Well, Chris, you had sole power in the last 3 years, and you had a number of ministers. You had a justice minister that, you know, resisted arrest. You had a Stuart Nash that was sharing secrets from cabinet to donors.
3: Hipkins promised to immediately sack MPs in a future coalition if they expressed racist sentiment. A large fire above Queenstown's Lake Wakatipu remains out of control as crews prepare to resume firefighting this morning. As of last night, the 390-hectare blaze at Walter Peak was neither contained nor controlled. Dunedin correspondent Callum Proctor told Andrew Dickens firefighting operations were suspended overnight.
6: It's a fire and emergency say 15 firefighters and 4 helicopters will resume ground and air operations there this morning.
3: Strong northwesterlies are forecast today with light rain possible this afternoon. A teen who stabbed a Dunedin schoolboy to death at the city's bus hub can now take his case to the Supreme Court. The 15-year-old who has name suppression was convicted of manslaughter over the 16-year-old NRA McLaren Tana's death in 2024. A brief judgment issued yesterday grants him leave to appeal to the country's highest court. The victim's father, John McLaren, told the ODT the latest legal challenge is another blow for the family. Lawyers are raising the alarm on deepfakes being used as fake evidence in court. Ministry of Justice figures show self-representation in family courts quadrupled from 4% in 2013-14 to 18% in the last financial year. The Chief Justice Office says AI is being used to prepare submissions and affidavits, with AI-generated images and audio raising concerns about deepfaked evidence. Partner with law firm Lane Neave, Aaron Hunt, says imagery and audio presents a new challenge for the courts.
7: If you are in the court and evidence being provided to you, is what you're seeing, what you're hearing, what they're providing, is that genuine? Unless you were actually there witnessing the event, can you trust what you're seeing?
3: Christchurch City councillors may soon have access to thousands of dollars for security measures at home. The Remuneration Authority's allowance, which councils can opt into, has been introduced in response to growing threats against local politicians. It would cover home security installations with up to $4,500 and then annual maintenance costs of up to $1,000. The scheme's already in place in both Waimakariri and Selwyn, as well as other New Zealand councils, including Hamilton, Wellington, Invercargill, Queenstown and Hastings. And Inland Revenue staff have been told the agency may need to consider further job cuts with a smaller budget. A memo to staff seen by News Talk ZB says the agency will need to operate within a 20% reduction to its baseline budget in the 2028-29 financial year. That's News Talk ZB News with Spark for Business.
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8: It's News Talk ZB Sport. Kiwis League coach Stacey Jones has revealed seven-season Warriors dummy half Wade Egan turned down advances to join the 23-man squad for the World Cup. The NRL Hooker of the Year has been open on his interest in representing New Zealand, but his eligibility through residency was uncertain. Jones says Egan entered his plans after Phoenix Crosland's suspension for a hip-drop tackle in the NRL finals.
9: I spoke to Wade about options and that, so he couldn't commit to the group right now, and I'm comfortable with that. The good thing is Wade does become eligible. We weren't quite sure where it was at, but right now he had other things that he had to look after.
8: Jeremy Marshall-King's selected as the sole specialist. Jones says halves Cody Nikorima and Tamaiti Martin are backups. The All Blacks have set a wider focus as a team, but individuals also have worked to prepare ahead of the opening Bledisloe Cup test against the Wallabies on Saturday in Auckland. A wobbly scrum, high ball issues, and a lack of ruthlessness with possession have been touted as plaguing the side in the series loss to the Springboks. Forward Tupo Vaii says his personal objective is to improve discipline, notably after conceding a penalty in the fourth test loss at Baltimore.
10: From memory, but yeah, I guess as soon as we can get that out of our game, then we can obviously apply pressure.
8: International rugby coverage with Forklift Solutions, lifting you and your business to a higher level. And seven bidders are in the race to host the 2036 Olympic Games. India, Qatar, South Africa, South Korea, Germany, Hungary and Turkey are in talks about taking on the responsibility with the IOC governing body. Decisions about the 2040 edition could also come from those discussions. An October 31 deadline has been set for any other bidders to join. I'm Nick Bewley. That's Newstalk ZB Sport with Generate. 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It's 6:05. Mike Hosking is next.
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3: Mostly fine, a bit of high cloud developing this afternoon. Northerlies dying out this afternoon. We should reach a high today of 21 degrees. The overnight low will be 9. Tomorrow, Thursday, partly cloudy, but some showers on the forecast, particularly in the afternoon. Southwesterlies turning easterly by afternoon. A fair bit cooler. The high should be 15 degrees with 7 overnight. Right now in the city, it's 5 degrees. You're up to date on Newstalk ZB.
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12: Morning and welcome. Today, the leaders debate or debacle, the medicines for aid deal, the Nets are pitching Steve Elker on how he literally can't stop winning. It's an amazing story. Politics Wednesday after 8, of course. Good news on bricks and mortar retail for you this morning. Mitch McCann, Steve Price, they roll in as well. Friday, middle of the week already, 6:07. When I spoke to Geoffrey Archer last year, he didn't look anything other than what he's always looked to me, vibrant, well, full of good vigour. So his death came as a shock yesterday. He looked very good for 86, or he was 85 at the time when I was last talking to him. I also talked to him a couple of years earlier. You may remember when we were in London for the coronation. We got on well. He was one of those guests that over the years you lost count of how many times you'd actually talked to him. One of the great joys, of course, of having been around a while is you get to talk to most of them, but the downside of having been around a while as eventually they will start to pass. I wasn't expecting Archer to go at mid-80s. That was a bloke who had a purpose, who was still working daily, who was still in demand in books, who was still revelling in life and had more cricket stories to tell. I first met him in Christchurch when he was on a book tour, and perhaps one of the sadder changes in modern communication. Authors don't really do tours anymore. They can turn on a WhatsApp or sit on a Zoom. Ironically, perhaps a small regret on my part in London in 2023 for the coronation, I was due to actually go to his famed apartment overlooking the Thames, but had to cancel and do it from the studio because of timing and coronation traffic. On my first meeting in Christchurch many years ago, after the interview I was doing mornings on ZB at the time, he said, "Let's go to lunch." So down Kilmore we walked, turned into Durham and sat down at a place I can't remember other than it was well established, and we had soup. I had soup because he had soup, and because in the early 90s I was about 25 years old and he was a rock star, I wasn't actually sure why I was at lunch with Geoffrey Archer. But the stories, man, the stories, the lunch went on and on, not because of more soup or more wine, but because the stories didn't stop. In terms of regale and laughter, it's a tie, I reckon, between lunch with Archer and dinner with Bob Hawke. Both were world-class storytellers. And once you meet, the connection for life is made, and so it was with Geoffrey Archer. Too many interviews to count, but everyone a joy. And if you're interested and energised by bright, successful people, Archer was your man. He was brilliant and he'll be missed.
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0: In the middle of yet more fury, anger and angst.
1: There will be another big demonstration on Thursday and then another one later in October that they expect to be even larger than today. So how to get a lid on a movement that has already escalated so far?
0: Students not happy.
2: Without giving any answer, any political answer, any real discussion to the social movement, they are just creating violence.
0: Teachers not happy.
3: From the moment when too many people are put in one room, it follows that it exacerbates any tensions. There is also a lack of teachers, and the only way out of that is to have resources to build facilities and hire teachers.
0: Meantime, in Britain, the Tories are in full flight. Yesterday it was tax, today it is the Falklands.
4: But let me be clear, we will take whatever steps are necessary to stop anyone from even thinking about an invasion, because the Falklands are British and they will always be British.
0: Yeah. And in the States, Trump was in Nebraska. If you can believe it, he shouldn't be campaigning in places like that anyway, trying to save his midterms.
5: We're keeping the world safe, keeping our country safe. They can take out a city. Let them take out Los Angeles. Let them take out San Diego. This is a very small price to pay.
0: And as we mentioned at the start of the show, one of the greats has died, ironically, as Archer was about to release his latest book.
6: It was extraordinary. It's a speech in which the character says thank you for being here, asks for forgiveness from the audience, and says farewell. The audience cheered and cheered. It was extraordinary.
0: Finally, back to Trump. If you missed it yesterday, he's back down on the Ed Campbells. He argued they were spruiking America. The Dems and indeed some Republicans in the end argued they were actually campaign ads. So he and the super PACs are going to put the bill. That's News of the World in 90. While we're on broadly the subject of Trump, he's done something interesting with the diesel this morning. It's an executive order. He has basically is going to flood the market in America with dirty diesel. What they call red dyed diesel. That's the stuff you'd find sort of in combine harvesters and tractors. But he can't live with the $6 on average a gallon anymore. So it will be exempt from tax. The dirty diesel will hit the road. It'll be exempt from tax. In America, you pay 24.4 cents per gallon on diesel used for highway transportation. So the dirty diesel will hit the road. The environmentalists, of course, will hate it, but I don't think he cares. Coming up 12 past six.
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0: through the numbers, I think the RBNZ won't see anything too concerning, but you do have to contemplate that alongside or in conjunction with these higher petrol prices. Selling price indicators eased, so RBNZ will like that, from the previous high levels, so it came from plus 41 to plus 26. Right now, Mike, the market is pricing about a 60% chance of a hike on the 28th of October. It's debatable whether this will have moved the needle or not. For me, I'm a bit worried about this lift in petrol prices, and that could just tip the scales in favour of another sort of preemptive move in the OCR, which should be a week before the election, which will be interesting timing.
1: Won't it just? What are the numbers?
0: Well, we have got a record high on the S&P 500 overnight, Mike. So US share markets are very resilient in the face of higher interest rates, higher oil prices. The Dow Jones is up 0.46%, so that's 237 points, just over 51,500. All record high on the S&P 500, 7827, that's up 0.68%. And we've got a 0.5% lift in the NASDAQ, 27614 there. Overnight, the FTSE 100 gained 0.42%. The Nikkei was up over 1%, a 737-point gain there. Shanghai Composite up 0.29%. It's all pretty positive overnight. The Aussies yesterday, the ASX 200 closed at 8736. That's up 0.57%. The NZX 50 barely moved, though. It was up 1 point, closing at 13,700. Kiwi dollar hanging in there above 56 cents this morning, 0.5621 against the US, 0.8051 Aussie, 0.4993 against the euro, 0.4235 pounds, 88.91 Japanese yen, gold $4,157.
1: Oil's down.
0: Down.
1: Yeah.
0: It's down. Still triple figures though, $100.08, but not hitting new highs, which is good to see.
1: All right, mate. Catch up tomorrow. Appreciate it. Shaw and Partners, Andrew Kelleher. Hosking. They got there at last. I hope they make it worthwhile, and I hope they celebrate. Paramount's $110 billion acquisition of Warner Brothers Discovery has finally closed as of last night. 6:21 and a half. 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

0: Back to the morning, I didn't realise. Do you know there are 1 million people in the UK who've never smoked but are now vaping? If you ever want to bury the argument that vaping's a secession tool, it's crap. The other good news I've got for you this morning, apart from that business confidence that Andrew gave us a moment ago, is Retail New Zealand. The numbers around bricks and mortar retail, we love bricks and mortar, spending through the roof. I will give you the numbers in just a couple of minutes after the news, which is next. Here at News Talk ZB.
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3: It's 6:30. Kia ora, I'm Claire Sherwood. Major party leaders have made big promises to voters in a heated debate while also aiming to be relatable. At the TVNZ leaders' debate, both National and Labour leaders promised to support a pilot program to screen prostate cancer, keeping the in-work tax credit while 91 petrol remains above $3 a litre. Christopher Luxon and Chris Tipkins faced a round of quick-fire questions, including some light-hearted ones from moderator Jack Tame.
4: Should fireworks be banned from public sale?
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4: Should parents be allowed to take their kids out of school for a family holiday?
6: No. I would prefer they didn't.
3: Also today, fire crews are heading back to the blaze burning at Walter Peak above Queenstown's Lake Wakatipu today. Fire and Emergency says 15 firefighters and 4 helicopters are resuming ground and air operations this morning. Emily Ansell has more.
7: As of last night, the 390-hectare fire was not controlled nor contained. Assistant District Commander Nick McQuillan says the main area of active fire is around McKinley's Creek, east of the Walter Peak homestead. He says nor'westerly winds are forecast to continue today, with light rain likely this afternoon.
3: Meanwhile, police in Christchurch are treating a Fitzgerald Avenue house fire that sent smoke billowing across the city on Monday as suspicious. Questions as to whether New Zealand's justice system is prepared for artificial intelligence infiltrating the family court. Self-representation has more than quadrupled since 2013 to 18%. The Chief Justice's office says AI is being used to prepare submissions and affidavits, with AI-generated images and audio also raising concerns about deep-faked evidence. Partner with law firm Lane Neave, Aaron Hunt, says it's only going to get harder to see the truth.
8: The court will need to look more at how it weighs evidence. Is there eyewitness statements? What could it reinforce if this video is true and correct? And there may be that the courts need to be a bit more open as to what they accept as evidence.
3: UK counter-terror police say they've arrested a 22-year-old British man as part of an investigation into the recent incident near the RAF Fairford Defence Base. He's the seventh person to be arrested, but no one has yet been charged. Police say they're continuing to investigate, pursuing multiple lines of inquiry. It comes as the US has pulled planes from the airbase over what President Donald Trump says is a specific threat.
9: There were some threats, and rather than tempting the enemy, we'll capture the enemy and beat the enemy, but why should we leave him there? So we moved him around a little bit, not very far.
3: And yet more car parking on the way for Christchurch's CBD after an investor's dream of a central city campervan spot got too expensive. Liz Harris had consent in 2024 to build the city's only tourist campervan and motorhome facility on Gloucester Street. But when it was going to cost up to 6 times what she'd budgeted, Harris gained consent for a 63-bay car park instead. She says the community are keen for car parking and it will be ready within the month.
10: I had to get every single neighbour's consent, not only the owner but the occupier, something like 60 consents, and not one person didn't want the car park.
3: That's News Talk ZB News with Spark for Business.
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11: 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All Blacks forward Tupou Vaii believes the side has recharged for the remainder of the international rugby season. They've set their sights on retaining the Bledisloe Cup this weekend against the Wallabies in Auckland. 3 weeks after the gruelling 8-game tour of South Africa ended, Vaii says a breather was welcome.
12: Every rugby player needs it. He can't be full on rugby. We've seen it off the first day we've come in. Like, the boys are energised. They've enjoyed their 3 weeks. Some boys have gone back to play NPC.
11: The All Blacks have a day off today ahead of tomorrow's team.

0: Aiming international rugby coverage with Forklift Solutions, lifting you and your business to a higher level. Kiwis League coach Stacey Jones is content dealing with the short turnaround from the NRL season to the World Cup. He's picked a 23-man squad, including four uncapped players, 10 featured in the penultimate round of the playoffs, three pushed on to the decider in the form of Knights Kalen Ponga and Dane Gagai, who are in line for debuts, and the Roosters' Nafahu White. Jones says any fatigue is monitored.
1: It's a tough game. That's why we have sports science people involved in the Kiwis that can manage their load. So, yeah, no, it is adjusting to it and looking after them once they get into camp.
0: Rugby League coverage with Pit Stop, your car's service doctor using the latest technology. Into the world's tennis courts, Alex de Minaur has pulled out of his China Open final against Novak Djokovic with a potential groin injury after both men needed medical treatment. Djokovic had won the 67-minute first set in a tiebreak. Carlos Alcaraz has defeated Yuri Lehechka in the final of the Japan Open to win his first individual title since February. Jannik Sinner will be out for the rest of the year, dealing with an injured knee. He hasn't played since winning Wimbledon in July. And world number 19 Brandon Nakashima has signed for next year's ASB Classic in Auckland. I'm Nick Bewley. That's Newstalk ZB Sport with Generate. 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It's 6:35. 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
3: A mostly fine Wednesday in Christchurch, a bit of high cloud expected to develop this afternoon. Northerlies drying out in the afternoon as well. The high today will be 21 degrees with a drop back to 9 overnight. Tomorrow, Thursday, partly cloudy. There is a chance of a shower in the afternoon. Southwesterlies turning easterly. A fair bit cooler though, the high just 15 degrees with 7 overnight. Then Friday, mostly cloudy. The chance of showers before dawn. Northeasterlies developing in the morning. And again, a high of 15 degrees. Right now in the city, it is 4 degrees. 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
2: 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Time saver traffic.
4: China Southern Airlines connecting Christchurch to the world. Good morning, John's Road flowing well, heading towards Sawyer's Arms. The Northern and Southern motorways are free flowing again on Brougham Street, Ferry and Riccarton Road. No delays on Morehouse, Yaltus or Deans. Unlock over 200 destinations worldwide with China's Southern Airlines flying daily from November. Time saver traffic and travel.
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5: Hello, Mike. I thought Christopher Luxon was far superior to Christopher Hitchens last night. Irene, no one agrees with you. Mitch McCann's doing the business in the States this morning. Trump on the campaign trail. He shouldn't have been where he was yesterday. He shouldn't be in various parts of America that he is travelling to. He's doing 30 stops in 30 days or thereabouts, but he's only doing it because of the trouble he's in. 23 minutes away from 7. Right Retail providing the morning's good news. Bricks and mortar seems alive and well. The data group Experian has in-store retail and hospo spending in Auckland and Christchurch up 23% from their 2023 benchmark levels. Rotorua's up 13, even Wellington's up 9. Carolyn Young is the Retail New Zealand CEO of Corson. She's with us. Morning to you.
6: Morning, Mike. How are you doing?
5: Very well indeed. Are you a bricks and mortar fan per se, or do you just like people spending in shops and it doesn't really matter how it works?
6: Well, personally, I prefer to shop in store, but from a retail perspective, we'll take whether someone's in store or online. And we do know that obviously online became really important post-COVID, but in New Zealand, it's often easier for people to shop in store because, you know, it takes it 2 or 3 days for deliveries to get to you. And if you want something now, people want to head into the stores and get it now. So I think those trends, you know, that overseas where there's a high percentage of online, you know, isn't quite the same here because of the geography of New Zealand and the freight distribution.
5: Do you reckon it'll ever change? I look at Briscoe's results every time. Their online offering never gets above 20%. So in other words, 80% of what they do in business, and there's a lot of business, is in store. I mean, the market's done, isn't it? We've made up our mind on online v bricks and mortar, haven't we?
6: Well, certainly in the immediate future, that's, 80-85% is pretty standard of what we see, which is why coming into town and, you know, the whole experience of having events and those sorts of things and foot traffic and people working in the office is so important for retail in New Zealand.
5: Yeah. As far as these numbers are concerned, though, how do we explain it? Because 23% up, I know it's from 2023, 23%

0: 5% up in Auckland and Christchurch. Is there something going on there? Or, and how do we dovetail it against what allegedly is happening in retail generally at the moment, which is fairly damp?
1: I think in Christchurch we can definitely say that we would expect to see positive outcomes for, you know, everything across the board in Christchurch, because we know the economy is strong, it's backed by the rural sector. All of the rebuild post-earthquake has been done and the city's looking beautiful and the infrastructure's all there. And that's what we're seeing, you know, when you've got an infrastructure that's complete, you're seeing really good sound results. The Auckland piece is a little bit of a head scratcher because it's, I guess it's really focused on the in-store experience versus the overall trends, which the overall trends are a bit soggy. So, yeah, I mean, it's good to see people turning back into the store and having that experience in store compared to what they were doing in sort of the first two or three years of the 2020s.
0: Exactly. Nice to talk to you as always, Carolyn. Carolyn Young, who's the Retail New Zealand Chief Executive. I've always been a fan of bricks and mortar. Long-term listeners will know that on the program. And I also argued that the online was never going to be what you thought the online would be. It's like everything technological. You think it's going to be something that turns out to be something different. Mike, felt like Jack Tame really didn't manage the debate very well. Mike, I thought Jack Tame was very good. And then that is how you win in broadcasting. You get one who loves you, one who hates you, and that's the key to success. Mike, the way last night's TV One debate reminded me of a game show. It was short on substance, designed more for a theatre aspect. Comparing the debate with Al Jazeera or CNN, the TV One format is long since redundant. Daryl, I told them that in 2017. They didn't listen to me, and they're still rolling out the same thing. I think eventually we will move on. Mike, these so-called debates become a personal popularity contest, not a debate about what's best for us or our country. They are a waste of time and money. More shortly, 19.2.
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0: The bloke who was a current, well, must have been OpenAI, the bloke that OpenAI sent to Australia yesterday, they're having a Senate hearing. I was expecting him to turn up on Zoom, but he turned up in person. And he, you've never seen a more Silicon Valley-esque sort of figure in your life. Asian, needed a haircut, had got dressed up for the day and spoke like a robot. It was fascinating to watch. Meantime, trade deficit in America, so the tariffs aren't working. Trade deficit widened sharply in August. Imports are up 4.3%. A lot of that's AI-related, and they get a lot of the AI stuff out of places like China, of course. The imbalance now has gone out to, just for the month, the trade imbalance. What you want, a good, strong economy needs a trade surplus. China will tell you that. So the deficit for the month, just for the month in America, is now out to $105.6 billion. Tariffs were going to solve all of that, until they weren't. 10 away from 7.
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2: 21 degrees the high. A large fire above Queenstown's Lake Wakatipu out of control as crews resume for the day. Lawyers raise the alarm on AI fake evidence in court. In sport, Warriors dummy half Wade Egan turns down Kiwis advances for League's World Cup. And who won the leaders' debate? The Herald experts pick which Chris came out on top. nzherald.co.nz.
1: 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Time saver traffic.
3: 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Good morning. Building on Johns Road southbound approaching Sawyers Arms. The Northern Motorway flowing well, so is the Southern Motorway too. No hold-ups yet on Brougham Street. Looking pretty good there both ways between Barrington and Opawa Road. 0800 jammed updates us. 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Time saver traffic.
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0: Hi, Mike. The most interesting thing about the leaders' debate was the amount of flip-flops by Chippy. Keep the gang patch ban, keep the cell phones ban in school, keep the landlord's depreciation rebate. It went on and on. It's a very good point. And I think that's why those who said Hipkins won, said he won, because he acquiesced a lot. He gave one-word answers. He came across as a reasonably competent debater. And I think in that format, that's why those who perceive him to one are suggesting that. Labor, they've got another problem, though. Yesterday it was $90 million on one of their policies that didn't add up. The Taxpayers Union pinged them on that. We've got another one out of the debate last night, the Solar Saver. So that's the Solar Saver's $160 million over 4 years. They said they were going to repurpose the $200 million gas security fund. The problem with the gas security fund, 60's gone. So you've only got 140 left. So you can't really pay for 160 with 140. It's minor, but it's just got a bit of that. We haven't quite done the old homework vibe about it. Equally, having said that,

0: Zealand being, you know, spoken of well. Right, the debate. Do you want more debate? Why not? It's after the news.
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7: 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It's the Mike Hosking Breakfast with Arvida Retirement Communities. 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
8: It's 7 o'clock and 5 degrees in Christchurch, Kia ora. I'm Claire Sherwood. A major reinvestigation of more than 50 child protection and adult sexual assault files has found 11 cases where further alleged offending occurred after initial reports to police. It was prompted after concerns were raised in May about Detective Inspector Kevin Berry's handling of a historical sexual abuse case in Northland. Kate Rickard has the latest.
9: Two Far North men have been charged with separate sexual offending as a result of the new inquiry, with further prosecutions expected. Police say 43 other cases haven't resulted in prosecution, while 9 are yet to be formally resolved. A review of police systems is ongoing, expected to be completed by the end of this month.
8: Also today, Opportunity is still holding the balance of power with its 8 seats the decider in the latest One News Variant poll. It saw National up 1 to 29% support and Labour stable on 28%. At last night's leaders' debate, Labour's Chris Hipkins was confident he could manage a four-party left bloc coalition.
10: That's going to require skills and experience to lead any kind of government in an MMP environment. It involves a number of parties. I have those skills. I have that experience.
8: But National's Chris Luxon still ruling out Kule Wong. Support.
11: I have been crystal clear with who we could or couldn't work with. I've laid that out from the very beginning of the year. I've been clear about Opportunity.
8: Wong's been crystal clear with One News that that's a mistake, as Opportunity could work with either side.
12: People see a vote for Opportunity as a vote for stability, regardless of whether it's Labour or National.
8: Te Pāti Māori co-leader Rāwiri Waititi's on track to keep his seat. Here's senior political reporter Azaria Howell.
13: A Kiria poll for Whakaata Māori of 500 Wairiki voters gives Rāwiri Waititi 42% support. Green candidate Tanya Waikato is a distant second place on 16%, with Labour's Tony Boynton on 14%. 18% of voters were unsure. Te Pāti Māori is campaigning on candidate votes only, hoping to create an overhang in Parliament.
8: The poll comes ahead of an electorate-specific Whakaata

0: Māori debate tonight. Fire crews are being briefed before heading back to Queenstown's Walter Peak this morning as a large vegetation blaze continues to burn above Lake Wakatipu. 15 firefighters and 4 helicopters are set to tackle the now 390-hectare blaze. Smoke could be seen billowing across the lake yesterday, with locals urged to close their windows. Dunedin correspondent Callum Proctor told Andrew Dickens the fire was neither controlled nor contained as at last night.
1: Although the ODT reports the historic homestead and other buildings there have been saved. Finn says the main area of active fire is around McKinlay's Creek, that's east of the homestead.
0: And the artificial intelligence wave has hit the family court as more people appear without a lawyer. Ministry of Justice figures show self-representation in family court cases has risen from 4% in 2013-14 to 18% in the last financial year. The judiciary says AI is increasingly being used to prepare submissions and affidavits, while its ability to create realistic-looking but fake audio and imagery is also raising concern. Family violence advocates are warning of the risk of deepfakes being used as fake evidence. The Chief Justice's office says judges and judicial officers are being kept up to date through comprehensive education programs. That's News Talk ZB News with Spark for Business.
2: Coming shortly on the program, the debate obviously, but this interesting policy yesterday, Pharmac money if we cut aid. What do we make of that? And Steve Elker, he's back for another celebratory chat on how he just keeps winning and winning and winning.
3: Sport with Copeland Savories, big game home catering that everyone loves.
4: To News Talk ZB Sport, Kiwis League coach Stacey Jones has revealed 7-season Warriors dummy half Wade Egan turned down advances to join the 23-man squad for the World Cup. The NRL hooker of the year has been open on his interest in representing New Zealand, but his eligibility through residency was uncertain. Jones says Egan entered his plans after Phoenix Crosland's suspension for a hip drop tackle in the NRL finals.
5: I spoke to Wade about options and that, so he couldn't commit to the group right now, and I'm comfortable with that. The good thing is Wade does become eligible. We weren't quite sure where it was at, but right now he had other things that he had to look after.
4: Jeremy Marshall-King has been selected as the sole specialist. Stacey Jones says halves Cody Nikodima and Tamaiti Martin are backups. The All Blacks have set a wider focus as a team, but individuals also have homework ahead of the opening Bledisloe Cup test against the Wallabies on Saturday in Auckland. A wobbly scrum, high ball issues and a lack of ruthlessness with possession have been touted as plaguing the side in the series loss to the Springboks. Forward Tupou Vaii says his personal objective is to improve discipline, notably after conceding a penalty in the fourth test loss at Baltimore.
6: I'll give a stupid one there from memory, but yeah, I guess as soon as we can get that out of our game, then we can obviously apply pressure.
4: International rugby coverage with Forklift Solutions, lifting you and your business to a higher level. And Canterbury bowler Ed Nuttall has officially retired from cricket. The 33-year-old played the last of his 44 first-class Plunkett Shield matches in 2024. The left-arm seamer finished with 134 first-class wickets, having debuted in 2012. Nuttall says a niggling shoulder injury to his bowling arm, among other ailments, made him consider his future ahead of the summer.
7: Trainings aren't just sort of easy-going things anymore. You've got to be really putting in, so I guess all those injuries and what the commitment actually required from all the players, yeah, it probably eventually took its toll.
4: Nuttall starting out a career in finance and will help coach the Christchurch Boys High School Third 11. I'm Nick Bewley. That's News Talk ZB Sport with Generate at 7:06. Mike Hosking is next.
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0: Mainly fine, aside from a bit of high cloud. Northerlies dying out this afternoon as we make our way to 21 degrees. The overnight low should be 9. Right now in the city, it's still 5 degrees. 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
3: 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Time saver traffic.
8: Ashmere Rotary, Bookorama, great books, great prices, great cause. Good morning. A heavy run on Johns Road southbound from Wilkinson's Road through to Sawyer's Arms. Light to moderate on Brougham Street both ways between Barrington and Colombo. The northern motorway flowing fairly well again on Ferry and Riccarton Road. Cashmere Rotary, Bookorama, October the 15th to the 18th at Addington Raceway Clubhouse under the stand. Time saver traffic.
3: Getting to the bottom of the story and calling it like it is. The Mike Hosking Breakfast. with Bailey's Real Estate, doing real estate differently since 1973. 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
9: Morning, 7 past 7. So a big question out of last night's leaders' debate was, were you still there at the end? I mean, 90 minutes is a very big ask. A lot of ground was covered. Asking whether either leader was going to bring peace to the Middle East was not a question that needed asking, but mind you, not as bad as asking about sunbeds. But some of the bits and pieces that may or may not have swung your vote. Pay equity.
10: Chris is saying he wants to go back.
11: How much money have you put aside?
10: Well, we put money aside for it. But as you know, we don't reveal that amount for negotiation.
11: Oh, but you're demanding that I reveal it. So why don't you reveal it?
10: Let me explain why. Because the Treasury have said it's $11 billion. Fleur Fitzsimons, your free union friend, has said it's $13 billion.
11: So how much of that $11 billion have you set aside?
10: Because we're coming to you.
9: Free GP visits from Labor with Luxon on Wire to Waste.
12: We're going to make sure that we're providing low-interest loans to new GPs so that they can set up new practices and buy into existing ones, because we do have a retirement bulge coming.
10: Chris Luxon, there's two challenges with Chris's proposal. One is he's going to clog the system up, and secondly, he, you and me don't need free GP visits. We don't need teachers and nurses and tradies and truckies paying for that or subsidising that.
9: We had some tax talk.
13: Will you guarantee that no existing taxes will be increased this term?
10: Oh, yes. I mean, we've said that.
12: He's putting up fuel tax by 25 cents a litre, so that's simply not true.
13: Will you put up fuel tax?
10: Sorry, we've said that we're going to put up fuel tax in years 2 and 3 of the term. But what I'm saying to you, they are normal, well-established mechanisms by which we pay for our roads.
13: Chris Hipkins, be clear with us. Will you guarantee that no existing taxes will be increased this term?
12: There are always adjustments to taxes and levies. Many of them go up by the rate of inflation, for example, and I'm not saying that we're not going to be doing that.
9: Don't be surprised, but there were some lighter moments.
10: Correct. No change to GST.
12: John Key made that promise and he broke it.
13: I want to ask about
10: John Key. I mean, you're not debating John
12: Key.
10: You're
12: debating not John
10: Chris
12: Key.
10: Luxon.
13: I want to ask about business owners.
10: Helen Clark.
9: Yeah. Hindsight wasn't that funny after all. Bit of back and forth as the ghost of Three Waters came back.
12: We're not going to be going back to the Three Waters proposals we had last time.
10: Because it created huge division. Co-governance of delivery of Three Waters.
12: The National
10: sewerage,
12: Party created
10: fresh water,
12: huge division.
10: Wastewater.
12: National Party created huge division over Three Waters.
10: Completely unnecessary. And
12: now people are paying more for their water as a result.
13: I'm asking
10: $2 billion
13: about nation
10: on Three Waters and we got nowhere.
9: Hipkins with one of the few guarantees of the night on behaviour.
12: Let me be very clear on this. If any minister in a government I led expressed the sort of racist sentiment that he's put up with, I would sack them immediately.
9: Hipkins will can the LNG.
13: If your government is elected, will you cancel that LNG plan?
12: Yes, as long as they don't sign us up to a contract in the next 5 weeks that we can't get out of.
10: Well, as a result, Chris has just committed then to higher power bills for every single
12: Nonsense.
10: New Zealander.
12: Rubbish.
9: I think that's still live because I don't know that they're not going to sign us up in the next 5 weeks, but next time I get somebody on who might know the answer to that, I'll ask them. Luxon, again, are ruling out opportunity, as you've heard in the news.
10: With respect to the Opportunity Party, they still have tax and land tax as a key policy.
13: Will you be open to talking to them?
10: Well, as I said, we've ruled them out. And as I've said, we also do not want to work with parties that want to impose more taxes.
9: You can't have a debate, of course, without a bit of quick fire and some inane questions.
13: Should every international artist coming to New Zealand have to have a New Zealand opening act?
10: No.
12: Yes.
13: Should Air New Zealand's top priority be making money or connecting New Zealanders?
10: Connecting New Zealanders.
12: Connecting New Zealanders.
13: Finally, should parents be allowed to take their kids out of school for a family holiday?
12: I would prefer they didn't.
13: Should parents be allowed to take their kids out of school for a family holiday?
10: No.
9: So, you know, the audience was asked who won. Hipkins got the nod, but an awful lot of people could not decide, and I would have been one of them. I could not decide. There were no knockout blows. There was no obvious winner. Both of them actually, for my mind, looked tired. I don't know if that's poor lighting at TBNZ, but both men looked tired. Hipkins possibly perceived to have won because he said yes and no a lot better. And maybe if that's all you're looking for in a debate, maybe that gave him the edge. Personally, his education answers scared the bejesus out of me. If you didn't see that and focus in on that part, listen to the education answers. There's trouble there. As did his co-governance stance, which was dangerously vague and wasn't honed in on by Jack, and he was allowed to get away with that. Why they couldn't answer the billionaire question is beyond me. What is it about New Zealanders? Is it immoral to be a billionaire? No. Why would it be? You've done well, you've worked hard, you've been successful. How hard is it to answer that question? If you said to me, having said I couldn't pick a winner, if you said to me, I'm putting a gun to your head and you cannot leave this room until you pick a winner, I would have picked Hipkins. Thomas Coughlin, though, this morning, this shows you how tight it is and how everyone's view is everyone's view. Coughlin this morning in the Herald says, National is on track to lose and Christopher Luxon's debate performance didn't help. Read Jenna Lynch and stuff. She says exactly the opposite. 12 past 7.
3: Hosking.
9: Right, interesting call in policy terms yesterday from the Nats over medicine funding, or medical funding, from aid support, basically. Pharmac's going to get $600 million. If aid outside

0: The Pacific gets a 10% haircut. Geoffrey Miller is an international geopolitical analyst, of course, and he's back with us. Geoffrey, how are you?
1: I'm very well. Good morning, Mike.
0: If 10% is $600 million, we're handing out a lot of aid around the world, aren't we?
1: Well, it's only around $1 billion New Zealand each year, and I know that's still a lot of money, but it pales into insignificance when compared with defence, which is $6 billion a year and rising. And look, $1 billion, I think, in the currency of the day, that's what half of Dunedin Hospital. So when you think of all the people around the world and all the suffering there is, I think it's actually quite a small amount of money.
0: What about the retail nature of this? You know, the cold, hard, and the quiet, you know, moments in your lounge, does it work for people?
1: Well, look, I think there are really legitimate questions to ask about the efficacy of individual aid programs. And there's always the criticism that a lot of aid money goes into bureaucrats, goes into nice, shiny SUVs and offices. But I don't think that's an argument for cutting the programs. I think it's an argument for making them more effective and ensuring that every dollar works as hard as it can for the people who really deserve it, whether you're talking about disaster relief in Nepal or after the earthquakes in Venezuela, or look at what's going on in the Middle East. I would argue that this is the preventative part of the equation, the help at the top of the cliff. Our military, our defence force is very much the ambulance at the bottom of the cliff. And I think it's very effective spending. Your dollars do go a long way when it comes to foreign aid versus defence. I mean, you can spend easily the entirety of New Zealand's foreign aid budget and more on a single frigate when it comes to the defence force. Defence spending is just very expensive when you get into these pieces of military hardware.
0: What about our obligations internationally? Are we in trouble for doing this? Will somebody somewhere, mainly in New York, I suspect, go, hold on, you've got to pull your weight?
1: Well, look, in the end, that will be up to each individual country and leader. Look, I don't think it helps New Zealand in a sense because New Zealand is a small country. We rely on our soft power, and our soft power goes a lot further than our hard power does. So, look, we're shaving 10% off this budget. Will anyone notice around the world what New Zealand is up to with its aid budget? And, you know, generally speaking, probably not. But I think the people at the bottom collectively will notice because it's New Zealand, other countries may be making these kinds of cuts too, given the cost of living pressures around the world. And collectively, it's the people at the bottom of the pile who are going to suffer the most from this.
0: We'll have more on this shortly. Geoffrey, appreciate it for now. International geopolitical analyst Geoffrey Miller with us this morning. The Herald are going to have to, in their poll of polls, include the Roy Morgan, which wasn't covered at all yesterday. I don't favour the Roy Morgan personally. I've said that a million times, but numbers are numbers, and we're apparently including everything. The National-led government are up 3 to 52. So the coalition is up 3 to 52. So that's an outlier poll, but it's going to be included. National 31, ACT up to 11. New Zealand First up to 10. The Greens up a smidge to 16. Labour is down to 23.5. The Māori Party on 2%. So that'll go into the mix. 15 past.
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0: News Talk ZB, Steve Elk has won again. I mean, are we getting bored with so much winning? Anyway, it's an extraordinary period of time he's going through, and we've had him on the program before with winning, so we thought we'd do it again, so he's back with us shortly. 18 past 7. Regional deal for the Otago Central Lakes to tell you about. 10-year partnership, 30-year plan, covers housing, transport, energy and economic growth. John Glover is the Mayor for Queenstown Lakes District and is with us. John, morning.
10: Good morning, Mike.
0: 10, it solves everything. 1, it's a bust. What do you got?
10: Oh, look, it's a plan to partner with government, and we can all see that as we've grown significantly over the last sort of 25 years, we've tripled our population. There's been huge investment locally. What we haven't seen is the investment that we need in securing our energy supply, getting our state highway so we can move around the district, schools, education, health, etc. So this is a deal with the Crown which recognises from all sides that we need to work together to solve the problems.
0: All councils on board? Are you all aligned?
10: Yep, we are. And, you know, this is the last minute in the piece. As you'll be aware, we had a deal signed late due. It got postponed. We could have waited till after the election. But really, this is a deal between the councils and the Crown. And we just want to get it done. It starts the clock ticking on setting up all the working groups that need to deal with our problems. And we can't wait.
0: Good, and I'll check back in with you and see how it goes. Appreciate your time, John Glover, Mayor of Queenstown Lakes District. Wairiki, one of the Maori seats, Waitati seat. If anyone was going to win a seat or hold a seat, it's him. He was the original winner in an electorate, and so I'm not surprised to see once again, it's a courier poll. Once again, it's random numbers in the electorate. Once again, you take it with a grain of salt. But each of these polls so far have shown, with the exception of the Southern Maori seat, which is where Labor is winning, each of these results have shown a clear delineation in numbers. So Waitati on 42, second is the Green Party candidate on 16. So even though the poll is ropey and a bit loose around the edges, that does give you a fairly broad picture. So by my count, I've seen 4 electorates, 4 polls. There are 7 in total for the Maori side of the equation, of course. But of those 4, 3 are going to the Maori Party. So if you take the polls on average, 1 to 2%, and the Maori Party have got 3 and counting, you're pretty sure to be heading for an overhang on the night. But 3 of the 4 so far look to be heading to the Maori Party. 7:20.
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12: 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Good morning. We've got a crash on Francis Avenue between Warrington Street and Westminster. Do update us if you can. 0800 jammed. Ennis Road, heavy southbound approaching Papanui. Heavy on Johns Road southbound from Wilkinson through to Sawyer's Arms. Moderate to heavy in patches both ways on Brougham between Barrington and Gasson. Get a 45 kilo gas cylinder delivered to your door from Martagas.
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0: 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Steve Elker, he's having a good time of it. 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
9: It's 7:30 and 5 degrees in Christchurch. Kia ora, I'm Claire Sherwood. Helicopters are about to lift firefighting efforts above Queenstown's Lake Wakatipu for a second day to battle a still out-of-control vegetation fire. As of last night, the 390-hectare blaze at Walter Peak was neither controlled nor contained. Dunedin correspondent Callum Proctor says firefighting operations were suspended overnight.
10: That's a fire and emergency say 15 firefighters and 4 helicopters will resume ground and air operations there this morning.
9: Strong northwesterly winds are forecast in the area today, with light rain possible this afternoon. Meanwhile, police are treating a house fire that sent smoke billowing across Christchurch earlier this week as suspicious. Fire and emergency were called to the single-storey Fitzgerald Avenue property on Monday afternoon. No one was injured. Police are now investigating how the blaze started. Labour's conceding it could have been tougher on crime the last time it was in government. Labour leader Chris Hipkins has gone head-to-head with National's Christopher Luxon in TVNZ's Leaders' Debate last night. Both bickered on tax, education, health, the cost of living and crime. Luxon says this government's policies, including trials of boot camps for serious youth offenders, have reduced crime rates.
11: And the good news is, under my government, when it was out of control under Chris, is that we've had a 26% reduction in serious youth offending. That's something that is really, really important.
9: Hipkins conceded his government needed to do more on crime after the COVID spike in offending.
12: We did respond to that, but we were too slow to respond to that, and I'll own that.
9: The Labour leader says he would keep the gang patch ban imposed by the coalition. A major reinvestigation of more than 50 child protection and adult sexual assault cases has found 11 where further alleged offending occurred after initial reports to police. It was prompted after concerns were raised in May about Detective Inspector Kevin Berry's handling of a historic sexual abuse case in Northland. Two Far North men have been charged with separate sexual offending as a result of the new inquiry, with further prosecutions expected. Police say 43 other cases haven't resulted in prosecution, while nine are yet to be formally resolved. A review of police systems is ongoing, expected to be completed by the end of this month. Pressure on the next government to keep the momentum going on business confidence. The NZIER's latest quarterly survey of business opinion shows 40% of firms expect the economy to improve in the coming months. That's up from just 14% last quarter. Business Canterbury Chief Executive Leanne Watson says businesses want policies that lift productivity and more certainty about what's ahead.
13: We want to make sure that they've got access to, you know, the right people, and we also want to make sure that the policies to get out of the way and reduce compliance where they just simply don't add any value.
9: And more than $260 million in private financing has been agreed in principle for Queenstown's proposed gondola. The Queenstown cable car will link the tourist town with Frankston, the airport and Ladies Mile. It's backed by Southern Infrastructure Limited, with money coming from Private Capital Group, an approved fund manager through the Active Investor Plus visa. Infrastructure Minister Chris Bishop says securing financing of this scale is nothing short of significant. That's News Talk ZB News with Spark for Business.
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14: It's News Talk ZB Sport. Kiwis League coach Stacey Jones has backed two 22-year-old Warriors forwards for potential test debuts at the World Cup. Jacob Laban and Tanner Stowers-Smith, the latter the great-grandson of former Kiwis captain Pat Smith, are in the squad following consistency across the NRL season. Jones is a witness to their ability as a Warriors assistant.
15: Jakey was our Players Player of the Year this year. Tanner, what he did for the group coming off the bench, and they're going to add something to this group, you know, some young guys in there that'll keep some of the older boys on their toes.
14: Newcastle duo Kalen Ponga and Dane Gagai are also in line for debuts as beneficiaries of recent eligibility changes. James Fisher-Harris will captain the side. Seven bidders are in the race to host the 2036 Olympic Games. India, Qatar, South Africa, South Korea, Germany, Hungary and Turkey are in talks about taking on the responsibility with the IOC governing body. Decisions about the 2040 edition could also come from the discussions. An October 31 deadline has been set for any other bidders to join. To cricket headlines, an Australian all-rounder Cameron Green is out of the first test against South Africa starting in Durban on Friday and won't bowl in the series after succumbing to an abdominal strain during the final one-day international a week ago. Closer to home, Australian great Adam Gilchrist will play for Team Rugby in the annual Black Clash here in Christchurch at Hagley Oval on January 22. And to the National Secondary School Netball Championships in Auckland, and the three Canterbury schools have suffered two losses each on the opening day of pool play. Ashburton College were beaten by Mount Albert Grammar and St Kentigan. St Margaret's College lost to St Mary's College from Auckland and Scots College from Wellington. And St Andrew's College went down to Wellington Girls College and St Mary's College, Wellington. I'm Nick Bewley. That's News Talk ZB Sport with Generate. For award-winning performances, generatekiwisaver.co.nz. It's 25 to 8. 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
9: Mainly fine, aside from a bit of high cloud. Northerlies dying out in the afternoon. The high today for Christchurch, 22 degrees. The overnight low should be 9. Tomorrow, Thursday, looking partly cloudy. There's still a chance of showers in the afternoon. Southwesterlies turning easterly. The revised high is 16 degrees with 8 overnight. Then Friday, mostly cloudy. Could be some very early showers and a high of 15. Right now, in the city, it's just gone 6 degrees. You're up to date on News Talk ZB.
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17: Expect delays around Brougham Street. Good morning. We've got a crash on Francis Avenue between Warrington and Westminster Streets. If you can update us further, 0800 jammed heavy on Johns Road southbound from Wilkinson's Road. Brougham Street moderate, heavy and patches both ways between Barrington and Gasson. Innes Road heavy southbound approaching Papanui. Water upgrades are underway around Brougham Street. Work includes the Antigua, Strickland and Selwyn intersections.
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0: Jenny Anderson, Politics Wednesday.

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6: So who do you think won last night's leaders debate? It was the first of 4 TVNZ debates and the only one involving just National's Christopher Luxon and Labour's Chris Hipkins. A group of swing voters rated the performance of them throughout the debate, and by the end of it, 49% said Chris Hipkins had won them over, 24% said Luxon, 27% weren't swayed either way and remained undecided. So if you watched it, who impressed you most? And if you didn't, why not? With you from 9 on News Talk ZB.
7: Morning, Mike. I couldn't watch for more than 10 minutes. It was a celebration of disappointment from all three involved. There's an element, I think part of the problem is, of course, you expect too much. And as they hype up the expectation, of course, almost inevitably, short of Biden having a stroke or Key turning to Gough and going, show us the money, it turns out to be a disappointment. Speaking of ratings, by the way, interesting result in Australia. AFL beat the NRL for the two finals. So the NRL, which has had so much hype, so much noise around it, got absolutely spanked by the AFL final the other day, which I actually happened to watch. I support the Demons. I don't watch a lot of AFL, but I'm sort of having a connection to Australia over the years. Kind of support the Demons. Every now and again, I watch the game. Daughter lived in Melbourne. She got fully involved in it. It was all very exciting, blah, blah, blah. So I ended up watching a good chunk of the Lions v. the Dockers. I had no investment in either team either way. I just wanted to see the thing as an event. And I thought it was one of the great sporting events going. I mean, the MCG full, 100,000 people, absolutely sensational. Kylie Minogue could have done without, but be that as it may, the AFL got 4.564 million viewers, 4.5 million viewers. A good night, regular night, two. If a news bulletin gets two, you've done well. So 4.56 is a big, big number. And the AFL beat the NRL by 234,000 people. So for all the people who argue that NRL's on a tear, it ain't as big a tear as the AFL. Mike, I thought Luxon was good in the debate. Next time, though, without spending too much time looking back, he could hammer Hipkins on how the last government he led in chaos and abject failure. Now, interesting point. I would argue, yes, you're right. Many would argue, no, you're not. People like Audrey Young, in her writing of late, she's busy telling us that we're sick of hearing that. We don't want to hear that anymore. The retrospectivity needs to end, and we need to move forward. I tend to disagree. Mike, is the TAB offering odds? I don't think the TAB does, but certainly the money markets, the Kelchies, the poly markets do. And I can't remember, is it illegal in this country to use those, Mike? It is, apparently, but, you know, it's all internet these days, so you know how that works. Chippy's little teachers know best and will choose whether they do the hour of reading, writing and maths is a red flag on what he did previously and what he will do again. Warren, spot on. If Hipkins opened himself up last night, in two key areas, it was education and it was co-governance. And he was allowed to get away with both. And that's where I was particularly disappointed in poor old Jack, because those were the key. And also Luxon. Why Luxon didn't leap down his throat, I got no idea. But Hipkins could not rule out the co-governance thing. The best he got to was co-governance has become a bit awkward. Well, no kidding. But then he didn't rule it out. He said he'd work with Maori, and, you know, he just tried to worm his way around it. And the most fascinating part about education is, as I've said a number of times in the last couple of

0: weeks. I think in general, we have seen the gains in education because they are material, they are fact-based, and you cannot argue against them. And yet, he seems to be going down a different path in education and not having reading, writing, and maths in a class for an hour a day seems to be the most amazing thing to say when all we know from what's been introduced works. Why would you take what works and blow it up against your record, your indisputable record of having kids not turn up at school, and when they did turn up at school, they didn't pass any exams. So that's your record, plus you don't like reading, writing, and maths. And that wasn't picked up and run within the debate. I mean, explain that to me. 9 away from 8.
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2: 21 degrees the high. Firefighters returning to the still not controlled or contained fire near Queenstown's Walter Peak. A mixed bag for the minor parties holding the keys to power in the latest poll. In sport, Canterbury's Tanner Stower-Smith in line to add to Kiwi's family legacy. 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
1: 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Time saver traffic.
3: 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John's Road heavy from Wilkinson's Road. Cranford Street moderate heavy southbound from McFadden through to West. Westminster. Ferry Road, a heavy patch, Citybound approaching Ansells Road. Moderate heavy patches, Brougham Street both ways between Barrington and Gasson. 2.99% finance on GLC SUV, Mercedes-Benz Christchurch. 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
0: Righto, 7 away from 8. Our Desire to Be Fit shows some positive signs of the city fitness story is anything to go by. So they're announcing $100 million into 50 new gyms over the next 5 years. That's a lot of gyms, network of over 100 locations eventually. Doug Hatton is the City Fitness Chief Operating Officer and is with us. Doug, morning to you.
7: Good morning, Mike.
0: What's the criteria? Location, size, facilities? How do you scope that out?
7: The thing about what we're looking for is we've got multiple offerings depending on the market that we're going into. So what we're seeing is activation levels, participation levels continue to grow, though the sedentary lifestyle is still higher than it needs to be, with over 50% of adults not meeting the activity levels required to promote positive changes in health, and nearly 50% of kids not meeting that level. So we're just focused on creating the offering that's right for the market that we're going into.
0: Okay, and so you've got a formula that you've worked out at this particular point as to how that works.
7: Absolutely, yeah. We know if we go into a market, if there's 30,000 people within 10 kilometers, we know we can provide a fitness offering for that market. It's just a matter of what the right offering is.
0: Right. How competitive is the gym business versus do you compete against gyms or do you compete against them as well as yoga, Pilates, etc.?
7: Well, I think it's relatively competitive. Everybody's trying to do the same thing, which is just increase participation levels in physical activity. But I think probably the biggest thing that we all compete against is just the things at home, the devices, just the sedentary lifestyle. So anything that we can do as an industry to just help get people more active is what we're all trying to do.
0: Is the GLP thing real in terms of your business?
7: We're seeing bits of it in the peptides, you know, but it's still early days. And what we know is despite that, even if you're on those types of medications, physical activity has to complement that. So that by itself doesn't do anything. That's not the silver bullet. Not that it doesn't do anything, but it's not the silver bullet. It has to be complemented with physical activity. And that's what we really focus on doing.
0: How big a deal is the male-female thing? You've got to separate that out.
7: Yeah, it's interesting that as the industry continues to evolve, it just creates different pockets. So I would say 10 years ago, 60% of our membership was female, 40% was male. That's now shifted, maybe 60% male, 40% female. Right. So as the industry continues to grow, it just creates different pockets of opportunities. So that's where we've seen our Simplicity Clubs be successful, where we've seen a bigger shift in the younger demographic working out. We just created our youth induction program to help them get acclimated to the gyms a little bit better. That growth in the younger market is what created the opportunity for Simplicity, which is basically a simple city fitness gym, 18 and over.
0: Right.
7: And with that shift in more male, it's creating the opportunity for female only, which will be opening next month in Christchurch.
0: Fantastic. I wish you the best with it. An expansion plan. I love it. Doug Hatton, City Fitness Chief Operating Officer. The male-female thing is increasingly a thing. I mean, I hate getting perved at by the women. When I work out, I find that it just puts me off my routine.
8: Are you talking about one woman in particular?
0: They're all the same, Glenn. They say that you get used to it after a while, but you don't. I just find it embarrassing. Now, Politics Wednesday. Shall I ask them who they thought won, or is that like asking, should we ban sunbeds? I don't know what to do about that. Anyway, Mark Mitchell, Ginny Anderson. But moments away, you're in the Mike Hosking Breakfast.
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0: 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The Mike Hosking Breakfast with Bailey's Real Estate. 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
1: It's 8 o'clock and now 7 degrees in Christchurch. Kia ora, I'm Claire Sherwood. A political commentator believes a lot of weight still sits with the undecided voter. Christopher Luxon and Chris Hipkins went head-to-head in the first main leaders' debate in front of an audience of undecided voters on TVNZ last night. The audience gave Hipkins the win with 49% support to Luxon's 24%. But commentator Bridget Morton told Andrew Dickens 27% remain undecided.
2: There's still a lot of uncertainty out there. We're only a couple of weeks actually out from voting actually opening. And for a lot of people, there's a lot of soft vote.
1: While Winston Peters is urging people not to vote for incumbent old parties, the latest One News variant poll has both major parties still below 30%, with Opportunity holding the balance of power. The New Zealand First leader doesn't think Opportunity will even get to Parliament, but he says New Zealand's a democracy that's desperate for change.
3: Why elect the incumbent so-called old parties? Why not give some new parties a chance, like New Zealand First, that's got more experience than the rest of them?
4: Is New Zealand First not also an old party?
3: No, we're the experienced party.
4: What's the difference?
3: Well, experience is important. Half of them got training wheels on.
1: Te Pāti Māori is pledging multi-million dollar funding for Te Reo Māori with a long-term plan for Māori education centres. If elected, it wants to commit $1.25 billion over 5 years to kura growth and property upgrades. Claudia O'Neill has more.
5: Te Pāti Māori wants to fund 20 new kōhanga reo over 3 years for preschool-aged children with a $20 million a year capital fund and $50 million for new builds and refurbishments. It also plans to restore the Education Ministry's Te Ahu o Te Reo Māori Workforce Initiative at $30 million a year.
1: Confidence the government and Otago councils will work together to keep up with the region's growth. The government's formally signed a regional deal with Queenstown Lakes Central Otago and Otago Regional Councils. It aims to improve planning coordination over the next 30 years, with ministers promising to meet local leaders every 6 months. Could artificial intelligence soon be helping judges make decisions in court? Ministry of Justice figures show the number of people representing themselves in family court cases has risen from 4% in 2013-2014 to 18% in the last financial year. But partner in law firm Lane Neave, Aaron Hunt, says at the same time AI could benefit judges, assisting with sentencing by drawing on thousands of cases and explaining how they may apply.
6: We do know that our court at times have been more likely to convict someone who's Maori than someone who's European. These systems should be able to be done without that bias and more accurate in a lot of ways than decisions we've seen in the past.
1: Christchurch City councillors may soon have access to thousands of dollars for security measures at home. The Remuneration Authority allowance, which councils can opt into, has been introduced in response to growing threats. It would cover home security installations worth up to $4,500 and annual maintenance costs of up to $1,000. The scheme's already in place in both Waimakariri and Selwyn. And Canterbury's bucking yet another national trend, this time in the tech sector. Tech New Zealand's latest metrics show the region added almost 450 tech jobs, a 3% rise last year. That's against falls of 3% in Auckland and 10% in Wellington. That's News Talk ZB News with Spark for Business.
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7: It's News Talk ZB Sport, a maiden Kiwis call-up with extra significance for Tanner Stowers-Smith. The Warriors prop and Canterbury Junior is one of four uncapped players selected for the Rugby League World Cup starting next week. Stowers-Smith is the great-grandson of former Kiwis captain Pat Smith. He says to be given a chance to follow in his footsteps is special.
8: The quality of players we have in the side is unreal, and to be able to mix with them and learn off them every week in the World Cup camp is going to be amazing. And then also to live on my great-grandad's legacy, that's another pretty cool feat that hopefully I'm able to live up to.
7: Rugby League coverage with Pit Stop, your car's service doctor using the latest technology. All Blacks forward Tupou Vaii believes the side has recharged for the remainder of the international rugby season. They've set their sights on retaining the Bledisloe Cup this weekend against the Wallabies in Auckland, 3 weeks after the gruelling 8-game game tour of South Africa ended. Vaii says a breather was welcome.
9: Every rugby player needs it. He can't be full on rugby. We've seen it off the first day we've come in. Like, the boys are energised. They enjoy their 3 weeks.

0: some boys have gone back to play NPC.
1: The All Blacks have a day off today ahead of tomorrow's team naming. International rugby coverage with Forklift Solutions, lifting you and your business to a higher level. LIV Golf has secured approximately $533 million in financing from BC Partners Credit to progress next season. The league filed for bankruptcy protection in the United States last month after the Saudi Arabian Public Investment Fund withdrew support, which started a court-supervised restructuring. Players are owed at least $80 million and still have the option to leave. LIV's discussions to retain talent remain open until October 25. But the latter are under no obligation to sign, regardless of any previous multi-year deals. I'm Nick Bewley. That's Newstalk ZB Sport with Generate for award-winning performances. 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It's 8:05. Mike Hosking is next.
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3: Mainly fine, aside from a bit of high cloud on the forecast. Northerlies dying out this afternoon. Before that, though, we should reach a high of 22 degrees with 9 overnight. Tomorrow, Thursday, partly cloudy. There is the chance of a shower about in the afternoon. Southwesterlies turning easterly. The high will be 16 degrees. Then Friday, mostly cloudy, aside from a shower before dawn, a high of 15. Right now, it's approaching 8 degrees on Newstalk ZB.
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4: 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Good morning. Now the Southern Motorway, moderate city bound from Curler. It's moderate to heavy in patches Brougham Street both ways between Barrington and Waltham. Cranford Street, moderate to heavy southbound from McFadden's. John's Road is heavy southbound from Gardner's Road through to Sawyer's Arms. 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

0: Kiwi Dog Uber, heart of the beast. Good morning. The Southern Motorway heavy city bound from Curler. It's moderate TV and patches Brougham Street both ways between Barrington and Waltham. Ferry Road heavy city bound approaching Insoles Road. Innes Road is heavy city bound approaching Papanui. Johns Road heavy southbound from Gardiners Road. Heart of the Beast, filmed in New Zealand in cinemas now. Book tickets online. Avanka Zonic for TimeSaver Traffic.
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8: It's 8:30 and 10 degrees in Christchurch. Kia ora, I'm Claire Sherwood. Helicopters are back in the air above Queenstown as firefighters continue tackling an uncontained, uncontrolled fire burning near Walter Peak. As at last night, the fire had spread to at least 390 hectares, though it likely grew overnight when firefighting efforts paused. Fire and Emergency says conditions have been relatively calm this morning, but they're expecting more challenging conditions as the wind picks up. They're urging boat operators must stay well away from Walter Peak shores today so they don't endanger helicopter pilots filling monsoon buckets from the lake. A political commentator believes Christopher Luxon was trying to paint a picture of a chaotic left bloc as he again rules out working with Opportunity. The National Party leader went head-to-head with Labour's Chris Hipkins in the first leaders' debate last night. The latest One News Variant poll has both parties below 30%, meaning leaders will need to work with coalition partners. Commentator Bridget Morton told Andrew Dickens Luxon was trying to demonstrate Hipkins would need others to form government.
9: I think most people would think that that was going to be chaotic and difficult to manage.
8: Meanwhile, there's a dash to inform young voters abroad. With only 2 weeks until overseas voting opens, non-partisan campaign Every Kiwi Votes Counts says just 1 in 10 young Kiwi expats are exercising their right to vote. It says the vast majority of over 65-year-olds back home are enrolled. London-based spokesperson Tracy Lee says politicians from the main parties are beaming in this week to pitch themselves to dozens of expats.
10: Not just getting into the nitty-gritty, but also just thinking about what's the long-term plan, what's the vision, so that they're more informed as well.
8: Two Far North men have been charged with separate sexual offending after a major re-investigation of more than 50 child protection and adult sexual assault files. It follows concerns raised in May about Detective Inspector Kevin Berry's handling of a historical case in Northland. Kate Rickard has the update.
11: Police say a 53-year-old man's appeared in court on 17 charges after the new

0: inquiry, including attempted rape. A 59-year-old faces 3 indecent assault charges relating to an underage victim. Police also discovered 11 cases where further alleged offending occurred after initial reports. They're not ruling out more prosecutions.
1: The teenager who stabbed a Dunedin schoolboy to death at the city's bus hub can now take his case to the Supreme Court. The 15-year-old, who has name suppression, was convicted of manslaughter over 16-year-old Enide McLaren Tana's death in 2024. A brief judgment issued yesterday grants him leave to appeal to the country's highest court. The victim's father, John McLaren, told the ODT the latest legal challenge is just another blow for the family. And assort businesses are learning to roll with constant change. The NZIER's latest quarterly survey of business opinion shows confidence rising across all sectors, particularly retail. Many firms are also planning to increase spending and hiring. Business Canterbury Chief Executive Leanne Watson says businesses have faced 5 years of challenges and are now accepting change is constant.
2: They've definitely become used to adapting and really focusing on the things that they can control. Those are the things that are common across our business community, and I think we're starting to see that across the rest of the country as well.
1: That's News Talk ZB News with Spark for Business.
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4: To News Talk ZB Sport, Kiwis League coach Stacey Jones has revealed 7-season Warriors dummy half Wade Egan turned down advances to join the 23-man squad for the World Cup. The NRL Hooker of the Year has been open on his interest in representing New Zealand, but his eligibility through residency was uncertain. Jones says Egan entered his plans after Phoenix Crosland's suspension for a hip drop tackle in the NRL finals.
5: I spoke to Wade about options and that, so he couldn't commit to the group right now. And I'm comfortable with that. The good thing is Wade does become eligible. We weren't quite sure where it was at, but right now he had other things that he had to look after.
4: Jeremy Marshall King's selected as the sole specialist. Jones says halves Cody Nikurima and Tamari Martin are backups. The Atlas might need a decent thumbing given the 7 candidates across 3 continents bidding to host the 2036 Olympics. India, Qatar, South Africa, South Korea, Germany, Hungary and Turkey are in talks. Decisions about the 2040 edition could also come from the discussions. An October 31 deadline has been set for any other contenders to join. Canterbury fast bowler Ed Nuttall's reflected on his cricketing career after officially pulling stumps. The 33-year-old, who hadn't played for the province since 2024, has retired after 44 first-class matches over a 12-year span. Nuttall says fond memories, particularly in the Plunkett Shield, will endure.
6: That's when you really sort of create good relationships, because you kind of go through a bit of toil on the dirt and you try make entertainment when it's needed and even go through adversities together. So when you come out the other side of those and you can win titles together, it's quite a special experience to share with guys.
4: And to the opening day of the World Bowls Champion of Champions in Australia, featuring Canterbury's Rohan Weir and Mandy Boyd. Weir has had a win and a loss in section play. He'll face opponents from South Africa and Botswana later today. Boyd, meanwhile, had 1 win and 2 losses. I'm Nick Bewley. That's News Talk ZB Sport with Generate. 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It's 25-9. Mike Hosking is next.
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1: Mainly fine, aside from a bit of a high cloud today. Northerlies dying out this afternoon. We should reach a maximum of 22 degrees with an overnight drop back to 9. Tomorrow, Thursday, partly cloudy. Could be a shower in the afternoon. Southwesterlies turning easterly later. The high before that, 16 degrees with 8 overnight. Friday's looking mostly cloudy. Northeasterlies developing early in the day at a high of 15. Right now, it is approaching 11 degrees on News Talk ZB.
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7: 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In patches, Brougham Street both ways between Barrington and Waltham. Ferry Road Heavy City Bound approaching Ensor's Road. Innes is heavy. City Bound approaching Papanui Road. 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Time Saver Traffic and Travel.
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0: Two pieces of congratulations. One I'll come back to a little bit tomorrow because I don't have time for to give it the full treatment today. But Kate McNamara yesterday in the Herald, what a brilliant piece. She's gone through, I didn't realise, I assume it's true, but this goes to tourism, the events budget, $40 million on individual events. From that $40 million came a handful of millions to a series of events, the Lincoln Park concert. The four football friendlies dubbed the FIFA World Cup Series, the World Surf Championships, which I somehow got immersed in Raglan, and the Ultra Music Festival in Wellington. So they threw just under $6 million at that. They then did a cost-benefit analysis, came up with a fantastic number, and it's an article that explains for all of you like me who've ever asked the question, how is it they come up with a number like that? Apparently it's a thing. And the thing was invented, the story of how that was invented is worth reading because it's almost so fanciful and so farcical, you can't believe it. But I'm assuming seeing Kate's done it, it's real. And somehow, once you read that, you'll never look at this thing again. So let me come back to that tomorrow, but get hold of it, read it, and see what you think. Other thing I want to congratulate is Wayne Brown's, what I'm assuming is their social media team. Katie brings to my attention yesterday something that's gone quote-unquote viral. And it's Wayne, the Auckland mayor, who's a cantankerous old fart at the best of times, right? But you get him behind a camera in the right mood, he's actually quite funny. And so whoever's doing a social media deserves a medal, and I would imagine won a pay rise if not a job offer from somebody else. Because the way they put this piece together is brilliant. They call it Auckland's dumbest car park. It's in a place called New North Road, which is in Mount Albert. And it's a video that they put together where he goes and he goes, we're going to get rid of dumb stuff. And the video explains what he does, how he does it, why he does it. He gets a bit of equipment, a little bit of paint, some people come along with some road cones. It's extremely funny. It's extremely slick. It's well cut, well put together, well told. And it's a very

0: pretty good example of all the thing you see on social media, 99.937% of which is a complete and utter waste of time, not remotely clever or original. This is actually a very, very effective and good piece of social media. So if you're on the socials, look that up today and let me know what you think. 9 to 9.
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2: Need gas? See martagas.co.nz. Now the southern motorway heavy but moving city bound just after Coolitz. Moderate to heavy in patches both ways on Brougham Street between Barrington and Gasson. Ferry Road heavy city bound approaching Ensor's Road. John's Road easing southbound approaching Sawyer's Arms. Cranford Street is easing southbound from Weston through to Westminster. Get a 45 kilo gas cylinder delivered to your door from Martagas.
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0: Here's an idea. 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
1: Hosking.
0: Good morning, Mike. Great show today. Think it's worth getting Ginny on the show for a full-on discussion on education. We can't afford another generational disaster like under the last Labor government. Well, what do you want, a discussion or a grilling, Andrew? It's not a bad idea, and I'm not actually against it. I'll give it some thought overnight. Burnham's got a poll out this morning. He seems the real deal. If ever you want to see a good example of one leader replacing another and it working, early stages still, and he's not really been put to the test, but at this particular point, I think he's the thing. So YouGov this morning, post their Labour conference, support's up 3, so there's a bounce there. They're on 27. Reform is down 5. I just wonder if they've done their dash. They're down to 22. They became a thing until they weren't a thing. The Tories on 20. Tories are having their conference in the UK at the moment, so we'll see what happens after that and see if they get a bounce. 5 minutes away from nine.
1: Trending now with Chemist Warehouse. Stop paying too much.
0: Speaking of elections, he's in the middle of the midterms. He's going to places he shouldn't have to because the Republicans are under too much water. And speaking of water, the reflecting pool, that got dismissed permanently last week by a judge. The whole thing was a cock-up. Now it's back alive because Trump's lawyers have written to government watchdogs for what they're calling an independent investigation into the departments that invested the case in the first place. Now, they're alleging those departments, i.e. Justice and the Interior, both had info which clearly dismissed the case that they sat on or ignored. So what's Trump got to say?
10: The reflecting pool is totally complete, and we changed the old pipes. We wanted to get open for July 4th, and now we went and got rid of all of the old pipes, which we were going to do later during the winter. We did it. I think it's almost complete from what I know. And they also, the grass, which they destroyed, you know, they destroyed the brand new beautiful grass at the reflecting pool. The grass was destroyed with the letters, the famous letters, and that's been just about completed too. We put all new grass in again. And this is brand new grass. This is all new, with about 200 loads of brand new topsoil. So this is going to be very healthy grass.
0: Just to remind you, his pool guy who got the contract, it wasn't his fault because the terrorists came along with the knife and knifed it all apart and pulled it all apart until, of course, they got charged. Then he got released. Then Pirro got in trouble because she shouldn't have done that. And then it turned out that the guy who was the pool guy said, actually, it was me and we didn't do it very well. And then it went back to court and then the whole thing got dismissed. So now it's just like another one of those things where he said one thing until he says another thing and then he moves on.
11: And now they're filling it up and it's going to be great.
0: Back tomorrow morning from 6 with John Grisham, by the way, too, after 8. Look forward to your company. Happy days.
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1: It's 9 o'clock and 11 degrees in Christchurch, Kia ora. I'm Claire Sherwood. The risk of floods, droughts, storms and landslides is intensifying with rising greenhouse gases trapping heat in the atmosphere. The Ministry for Cities, Environment, Regions and Transport's new report looks at the impacts of climate change on our natural environment, homes, infrastructure and sectors powering the economy. Claudia O'Neill explains.
2: The report notes 7 of the 10 warmest years on record occurred in the past decade. Wellington's Baring Heads recorded more than 1.5 times more carbon dioxide than pre-industrial levels. Our emissions remain high relative to our population, with agriculture and transport the leading contributors.
1: It comes as helicopters return to the air above Queenstown as firefighters continue tackling an uncontained, uncontrolled fire burning near Walter Peak. The fire had spread through at least 390 hectares as of late yesterday, though likely grew through the night when firefighting efforts paused. Fire and Emergency says conditions have been relatively calm, but they are expecting more challenging conditions as the wind picks up this morning. Police expect further prosecutions in the coming weeks as they come close to wrapping up a major reinvestigation of more than 50 child protection and adult sexual assault files. They were reopened after concerns in May over how Detective Inspector Kevin Berry handled a historical sexual abuse case. Kate Rickard has the details.
3: Two men in their 50s have been charged with separate sexual offending as a result of the new inquiry, both from the far north. It also uncovered 11 cases where further alleged offending occurred after initial reports to police. Police say 43 cases have been filed with no prosecution, with 9 yet to be resolved.
1: Overseas now, where there's a plea for continued support in Gaza as the war marks 3 years. More than 70,000 Palestinians have been killed since Israel retaliated to the Hamas-led attacks on October 7. UNICEF says winter brings more risk, with almost 84% of Gaza's population living in overcrowded displacement sites or inadequate shelters. Chief of Communication Toby Fricker says funding and sustained resources are critical to continuing their strong response.
4: When you're in Gaza, you really see why that makes a difference. You really see how we are able to provide life-saving services, how we are able to at least give children some hope.
1: The Ministry of Health will be monitoring a suspected case of the plague in Russia. The 28-year-old worker at a Siberian plague research lab died of a pneumonia of unknown origin. 200 others are now under observation. Local media report she was infected by a broken test tube, which authorities say is unproven. Simeon Brown says the ministry will provide the government with updates.
5: We are very well connected internationally, the Ministry of Health is, and they will provide very clear advice from what we may need to do as a country.
1: And plans for a campervan park in Christchurch's CBD have been scrapped in favour of more car parking. Local investor Liz Harris had consented in 2024 to build the city's only facility for campervans and motorhomes near Latimer Square. She's instead gained consent for a 63-bay car park. Harris says the campervan park had been a dream.
6: Probably a little bit of naivety. I thought it wouldn't cost me much, but it was like 5 to 6 times what I'd budgeted for in my head. At the end of the day, when it all washed up, it was just not economical.
1: That's News Talk ZB News with My Food Bag. One less thing to think about. Dinner sorted.
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7: News Talk ZB Sport. A piece of rugby league history in waiting among the 23-man Kiwis World Cup squad. Warriors prop and Canterbury product Tanner Stowers-Smith is one of 4 uncapped players selected by coach Stacey Jones. He's the great-grandson of former Kiwis captain Pat Smith. Stowers-Smith has acknowledged the significance.
8: The quality of players we have in the side is unreal, and to be able to mix with them and learn off them every week in the World Cup camp is going to be amazing, and then also to live on my great-grandad's legacy, that's another pretty cool feat that hopefully I'm able to live up to.
7: The group heads to Sydney tomorrow ahead of their opener against Australia Thursday week. Rugby league coverage with Pit Stop, your car's service doctor using the latest technology. Canterbury bowler Ed Nuttall has officially retired from cricket. The 33-year-old played the last of his 44 first-class Plunkett Shield matches in 2024. The left-arm seamer finished with 134 first-class wickets, having debuted in

0: 2012. Nuttall says a niggling shoulder injury to his bowling arm, among other ailments, made him consider his future ahead of the summer.
1: Trainings aren't just sort of easygoing things anymore. You've got to be really putting in. So I guess all those injuries and what the commitment actually required from all the players, yeah, it probably eventually took its toll.
0: Nuttall's starting out a career in finance. He'll stay with cricket, helping coach the Christchurch Boys High School third 11. The new domestic cricket season starts with the 50-over Ford Trophy competition on October 28. Into the world's tennis courts, Alex de Minaur has pulled out of his China Open final against Novak Djokovic with a potential groin injury after both men needed medical treatment. Djokovic had won the 67 minutes of first set in a tie break. Carlos Alcaraz has defeated Yuri Lehechka in the final of the Japan Open to win his first individual title since February. And world number 19 Brandon Nakashima has signed for next year's ASB Classic in Auckland. I'm Nick Bewley. That's Newstalk ZB News and Sport to 9:05. John McDonald is next.
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3: Kashmir Rotary, Bookorama, great books, great prices, great cause. Good morning. Now Lincoln Road is heavy citybound approaching Morehouse. Johns Road, heavy but easing southbound approaching Sawyers Arms, and moderate approaching Harewood. Cranford Street easing southbound approaching Westminster. Brougham Street, moderate to heavy in patches both ways between Barrington and Waltham. Kashmir Rotary, Bookorama, October the 15th to the 18th at Addington Raceway Clubhouse under the stand.
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4: A mainly fine Wednesday in Christchurch. A bit of high cloud about, slight winds with afternoon northeasterlies on the forecast as we make our way to 22 degrees. The overnight low should be 9. Right now in the city, it's approaching 12 degrees. That's News Talk ZB News, Sport and Weather to 9:05.
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5: Morning, we are with you till midday on your radio and on the iHeart Radio app. It's going to be another warm day, as Claire was just telling us. Make the most of it if you can. Do you know, I reckon at the moment anyway, first thing in the morning or the end of the day, the best times to be out and about in Christchurch, because when that wind picks up during the day, as it has over the last few days, it can kind of drive you a bit nuts, hey? Maybe it's the, what are they calling it? The Godzilla El Nino. That's what they've been talking about. Either way, we live, remember this, we live in a brilliant part of the world, and it won't be any less brilliant, even with our old mate El Nino spending summer with us. So just bear that in mind when you're cursing the wind. I will promise, just on 9:08, I will tell you who I think came out the winner from last night's TVNZ leaders debate in a second. But I'll tell you right now, it wasn't you and it wasn't me. This was the first of four TVNZ debates, and it's the only one involving just Nationals' Christopher Luxon and Labour's Chris Hipkins, which means it was the big chance for each of them to convince those of us watching why they should be leading the country after November's election, why they should be the person putting a government together. Now, you might have heard me say yesterday that I was going to be glued to the couch and I would not be going anywhere last night because I'm an election nerd and I love all this stuff, all right? But jeepers, even I was tested. Because all I saw was the leaders of two dinosaur parties proving once again that the minor parties are exactly where it's at this election. At this election, and maybe for good. Because remember that combined support for Labour and National right now is at an all-time low. Combined support of the so-called two big parties is at an all-time low. And these two were carrying on last night as if we were back in the days of first past the post, when the red corner and the blue corner were pretty much our only options. There was Christopher Luxon, sticking to his guns over the Opportunity Party, saying he'd made it clear from the start of the year that he's not interested in working with them. And probably no surprises there, eh? He gave away a wee clue as to why that might be, because when Jack Tame asked him when he had last changed his mind on something, he couldn't remember. Or he didn't want to say. He just went on about the government sticking to its programme of work since the election. To give Hipkins credit, I'm not giving either of them much credit, but to give Hipkins credit, he said his support for a capital gains tax was an example of him changing his mind recently or otherwise, because previously he wasn't a fan, which I think

0: was the closest he got to looking and sounding like someone living and breathing MMP. Where if he wants to be Prime Minister, he's going to have to change his mind on a few things, as is Christopher Luxon. I suspect Luxon didn't want to admit to changing his mind because he thought it might come across as a sign of weakness or something. But as I say time and time again, and as others say time and time again as well, what good is a mind if you can't change it? But anyway, back to the debate. So while Luxon and Hipkins were banging on and having goes at each other, there was a group of about 100 swing voters watching and rating the performance of each leader. And by the end of it, 49% of them said Chris Hipkins had won them over, and 24% said Luxon had. 27%, though, they weren't swayed either way, and they remained undecided after last night's proceedings. So on that basis, Chris Hipkins was the obvious winner, with just on half of the undecided saying they were more likely to vote for him after what they saw last night than they were when they walked into the TVNZ building. And when you consider what all the political commentators are saying last night and today, I think it's probably fair to say that most of them think Hipkins was stronger than Christopher Luxon too. But here's where I'm at. I don't think either of them won. I think the winner, or the winners last night, were the minor parties, because neither Chris Hipkins or Christopher Luxon convinced me that they were worth voting for. That was probably going to be a tough ask, because, and when I say worth voting for, their job was to convince me and to convince you that the major parties are still worth voting for. And as I say, it was probably going to be a tough ask for me, because I've voted for a minor party at the last few elections. And I certainly don't think Labor deserves another chance in government, not just yet anyway. But the question it raises is this: are these debates involving the leaders of the two so-called major parties still worth it? Do they provide any value to us voters? And on the basis of what I saw last night, I don't think they do anymore.
1: Canterbury Mornings.
0: Where are you at, though, this morning? If you watched the debate last night, who do you think won? Who do you think was most convincing? If you didn't watch it, why didn't you watch it? What was the reason? And do you think debates involving just the Labor and National leaders are still relevant? Well, they had their day. Well, call me and tell me. Our number here at Newstalk ZB is 0800 8010 80.
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5: Morning. It's great, isn't it? It's 9:16. Carrie says, Chippy, unequivocally the winner of last night's debate. What's your thoughts? 0800 80 10 80 is our number. Hi, Dave.
6: Good morning. I say it must be a blue moon. I agree with you. Absolutely.
5: Okay. Well, explain. Take advantage of the blue moon and explain why.
6: Well, Chipkins, for me, yes, he come out firing, but Luxon, like a fish out of water, just proves that he's fairly inflexible and he can't change his mind, and it seems that he's never wrong. Well, he's wrong this time, in my opinion. I'm going to the minor parties, absolutely. Act to be more precise. But you say Chipkins won. Have we all forgotten how things were with Crime Daily, the drive-offs, the dairy rip-offs, the theft? That National has in some ways resolved or solved the truancy, the children dictating how things are, the destroyed economy. Have we all forgotten how Labour was?
5: Well, does that say that Christopher Luxon did a bad job last night?
6: No,
5: because the result would suggest that.
6: He seemed to me to be like a fish out of water. But you know, John, that any idiot, even I, can splash the cash, can spend. But when it, what I haven't heard that I have been listening for is how we're going to resolve our national debt, our borrowings. Because as I say, any idiot can splash the cash. But we all have a budget, and to cut one's own and tighten one's own belt and look in one's own backyard and resolve the borrowings that our country is currently doing and in the red and currently digging deeper, so it seems, is what I'm listening for and how we're going to get back into the blue.
5: Well, you're probably only hearing it from one party, and you've said that chances are you're going to go and vote for ACT. Were you in the...
6: They seem to me to be the real realists and ability to tell things how it is and how we're going to get out of the mess that the country is in financially.
5: Yeah, I want to know, were you inclined to vote for a so-called minor party before last night's debate? You weren't.
6: Well, I was not, but I think what I do not want personally with MMP is tail to wag the dog. This is what I'm most fervently against, but it seems to me that these two dinosaurs who are standing up and flicking the mud have had their go, have had their chance of their opportunities and have failed.
5: Yeah, so basically, so when you say you're in agreement, you agree that the minor parties were the winners last night?
6: Absolutely. For mine, yes, it's pushed me and perhaps, not yet, but perhaps made up my mind to go to a minor party because these two old, to coin your phrase, dinosaurs have almost had their day.
5: Yeah, that would suggest, wouldn't it, that having these debates with just those two, that's had its day as well.
6: Perhaps, yes.
5: All right, thanks, Dave.
6: Good morning.
5: All right, we don't deal in perhaps, we deal in definitelys. 0800 80 10 80 is my number. What is your definite view on who won that debate last night, if you watched it? If you didn't watch it, was that a conscious thing? Why was that? And do you think just having these two in a debate on their own, do you think we've moved on? We're living in MMP these days. I think we've moved on. What do you think? Hi, Ben.
7: Morning, John. Look, to be honest, I thought that debate was a bit of an embarrassment. I didn't think there was any really clear winner there. Yeah, Chippy

0: probably more so towards him. But, like, I wanted to hear about the, how pay equity was going to get funded, but Chippy just talked over Luxon when he was trying to ask that question. And then, you know, Luxon just mumbled too much, and it was a bit of a dog's breakfast, really. Like, I've seen Jack was trying to do his best, but, yeah, it wasn't a great debate. And, you know, both leaders got one up on each other on some things. Chippy, the cost of living and pay equity, and Luxon on crime and education. You know, I couldn't believe Hipkins are trying to tear down education and that, when I've got a kid at school, John, and they're doing way better. They're getting a way better education than what they were 3 years ago. And I'm very happy with how the education is going. Very happy.
1: It seems, doesn't it, that that's almost Christopher Luxon's happy place, talking about education. Don't you think so?
0: It seems what he's
1: most passionate about.
0: Yeah, but it's working. As John, you ask a number of parents that have kids at school, it's absolutely working. We've seen the change in our children. We've seen how much better they are. We've seen that when they bring home homework, it's math and English and stuff. It's not all this ideological stuff like that was getting sent home.
1: I don't want to get too distracted, but what's an example of the ideological stuff you talk about?
0: So there was we had stuff on different climate stuff.
1: Oh, yeah.
0: We had stuff on we never had any gender stuff come home, thank God. But we did have there was stuff on languages and New Zealand history and that.
1: Oh, that's all brilliant. Okay.
0: Not really. You want your kid to be able to read and do math before they learn any of that stuff.
1: All right. Hey, tell me. From memory, you were already a minor party voter, weren't you, before last night?
0: I voted National in the last election and Labor the previous election before that.
1: Right.
0: But, yeah, this time I was a top-up between New Zealand First and ACT, but now I'm, more so ACT.
1: Right. So
0: smart voting, John.
1: So Christopher Luxon hasn't managed last night to bring you back into the national fold?
0: No, but I'm still going to vote for my local National MP and ACT for my party vote. I'm doing the split voting.
1: All right. Hey, brilliant. Thanks, Ben.
0: Cheers.
1: Okay. 0800 80 10 80 is the number. Sarah says, this is interesting, Sarah. I think you might need a new radio, because Sarah says, we know you'll still vote for a right-wing party because you and the rest of your shock jocks are all right-wing supporters. You're never happy unless it's right-wing. Sarah, I suggest you at the very least take your radio in for some treatment, for some work. Because either you're not listening very carefully, or your radio is not working as it should. But as always, thank you for getting in touch. It's 9:23.
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4: Morning, Blair. Don't know if I did notice this. Blair says, don't know if you noticed, the TVNZ visuals all night. The images behind Hipkins were scrolling downwards, making him look taller and more imposing. And the opposite with Luxon, where the images scrolled upwards, making him look shorter and feebler. So very, very clever on their neutral behalf in speech marks. Blair, I didn't notice that. Thanks for passing it on. Hi, Ken.
5: Hey, John. Now, I didn't watch it last night because I thought it was a waste of time. The way I look at it now is that, like you said, there's a lot more parties in place. I wouldn't call anyone a minor or major party anymore. Now, the polls are extremely inaccurate. They were saying last night, oh, the undecided has been very stubborn, but there is at least one other political party registered, and their leader was interviewed on the media organisation recently, and they said, but why should anyone vote for you if you don't get 5%? They said, well, how do you know? Because we're never included on any poll.
4: Oh, yeah.
5: That's New Zealand Outdoors and Freedom Party.
4: Yeah.
5: But, and that was Sue Gray, but, so that's one I'm looking at, and I know a lot of other people are looking at them. I'm not saying they're going to vote them, but how can you say that's an accurate poll? These are accurate polls when they don't even include all the parties that are registered.
4: Did you choose not to watch it because you're not interested in the mainstream, or was there another reason?
5: Well, I don't consider those two mainstream anymore. I think they're just two idiots. Probably the last two prime ministers from those two parties. They haven't proven over the years, probably going to have to go back to Rob Muldoon, to the last Prime Minister who actually cared about the people. And I've said that to a very staunch Labour person, and they said, yes, I call him the last socialist Prime Minister of New Zealand.
4: So where do you see politics in New Zealand going?
5: Oh, yeah, that's a hard one. At the moment, it's very, the way I'm getting the feeling around there, it's either Winston or Chloe's going to be the next Prime Minister. I'm a bit worried about having Chloe, but I think that's not my choice.
4: Yeah, I think you might need to come back into the mainstream for a little bit, Ken, just to get a reality check, because that's, if I had to choose between the two, Winston possibly, certainly not Chloe.
5: No, definitely not Chloe.
4: No, I'm not saying what I want, I'm just saying likelihood.
5: Well, I don't see that because people have had enough of the main two. They just haven't delivered. They get argued the same. I don't realise Chris Bishop got up yesterday and said, we're for four elections. We've been promising the bypass.
4: Yeah.
5: And yet nothing gets done. And then if they change party, they just scrap it.
4: So So how the hell is your Hunting and Freedom Party going to change that?
5: Outdoors and Freedom Party.
4: Outdoors and Freedom, sorry.
5: Well, you have to look at their policies, but at least you got to look at them. They've had some very good common sense things, like instead of worrying about the greenies, clearing out the rivers, and then we might have a few less floods. We don't do that anymore. We don't clean out the gravel.
4: So how far back can you pinpoint when you lost faith in the big parties? Was it back from Muldoon onwards or more recent than that?
5: Probably in the early 2000s, I went overseas to work, and Uncle Helen was lying, and I just seen no change once.
4: Can you be polite, Ken?
5: Well, that's what I call her.
4: No, you can call her when you want at home, but not here, right?
5: Helen Clark lying, and I've got the proof that she was lying on what she was saying to the people.
4: Yeah.
5: And John Key got in and was just as there. And it was just from there, it's been really downhill from there.
4: Well, if it's downhill, it's obviously not going to come back. And I think if we can find some common ground between us, Ken, it would be that the minor

0: parties are the certainly the winners from last night, and any of the two so-called major parties need to really get with the program, because they still seem to be operating in a first-past-the-post mindset.
1: Exactly.
0: Yeah. Yeah. All right. Thank you.
1: Bye.
0: Bye now. Bang on, 9:30. 0800 80 10 80 is our number. Interested in your view of the relevance of Labor and National, and whether or not it is still relevant to have debates just involving those two parties. I think we've moved on from that well and truly, and last night was proof of it. What do you reckon? 0800 80 10 80 is my number. Headlines are next.
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0: The bloke that OpenAI sent to Australia yesterday, they're having a Senate hearing. 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Asian, needed a haircut, had got dressed up for the day and spoke like a robot.
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12: A high in Christchurch of 22 degrees. Helicopters back in the air above Queenstown as firefighters continue tackling an uncontained, uncontrolled several hundred hectare fire which is burning near Walter Peak. The Ministry of Health to monitor a suspected case of the plague in Russia. The risk of floods, droughts, storms and landslides intensifying, with reports revealing rising greenhouse gases are trapping heat in the atmosphere. Lawyers raise the alarm on deep fakes being used for fake evidence in court, and concern from the retail sector about a decline in spending ahead of the Christmas countdown. Who won last night's leaders' debate? The Herald experts pick which Chris came out on top. NZHerald.co.nz. Christchurch is weather today mainly fine. A bit of high cloud about. Northerlies dying out a bit later today. The maximum should be 22 degrees. It's 14 degrees right now. Now back to John McDonald.
0: Thank you, Claire. This is News Talk ZB, Canterbury Mornings, 26 to 10. We're talking about last night's leaders' debate on TVNZ, whether it swayed you or convinced you that either Labor or National are worthy of voting for and forming the next government. I think they've failed on that front. My view is that I think the minor parties were the winners because of the failures of Chris Hipkins and Christopher Luxon. And I think that the TV debates involving just the leaders of Labor and National, I think they've had their day. What are your thoughts on those? 0800 80 10 80 is the number on those points, I should say. Hi, Jeff.
13: Morning, John. How are you?
0: I'm extremely well. Yourself?
13: Yeah, good. Quite a stimulating chat just listening to you on the radio. I just on another perspective, my wife and I watched it. But I see

0: to my wife, can you see a lot? There's a lot of, we live in a multicultural New Zealand, and I was quite dismayed to not see a lot of different cultures there. I don't know what other listeners thought. I was trying to get screenshots across, you know, the different angles of the TV, but it sort of looked like, how do I put it nicely, sort of middle class New Zealand.
1: You're talking about the people sitting behind Jack Tame. Is that right?
0: Yeah, well, there. Yeah. And then the people who were, I think there was a number of people who were given a job to actually rate the, you know, after Jack was talking, you know, rate the, who won those little sections, you know.
1: Yeah, they were the undecided voters, about 100 of them that they'd pulled together. On the makeup of the people in the audience behind Jack Tame, it hadn't occurred to me, but thinking back now, I think you might be onto something there.
0: Yeah, and I just, how to put it nicely, it's almost like, you know, you look at MMP in New Zealand, that I know the minor parties have got a good voice there. What gets me is that they've all got something good to add. I mean, if you actually sat them around the table and actually put their agendas out there, they actually have got something positive, each of them. Do you know what I'm saying?
1: Yeah, I know what you're saying. Yeah, I know what you're saying.
0: How do you digest that into the mincer? I don't know, but... But again, last night, I heard Chris come in and Chris was sort of saying what he said, and Chris Luxon was coming and saying what he was saying here, but it was sort of like there was no clear sort of outcome on what was going on. It was sort of just, when Chris was talking, it was kind of reminding
1: hold
0: me.
1: On, which, hold on, you have to say Chris or Christopher Jeff, because we'll get mixed up.
0: Chris Hipkins, Chris.
1: Yep.
0: It was sort of almost like a rerun going back years ago. We're going to promise housing, we're going to do this, but we never sort of got the houses built, which could sort of also be possibly another reason why we're where we are, I don't know. But then you got Mr. Luxon coming in saying, well, basically from what I could get, you know, out of creating jobs and businesses, we've got to grow income economy. And how else are we going to pay for, well, for example, employees' wages?
1: Yeah.
0: And I don't think, in a way, Jack came in and he said about, oh, billionaires, what should, you know, give us a yes, is it immoral? You remember that question?
1: Yeah. We're going to talk about that particular point after 10, but go on.
0: And I thought, well, that's, Jack, yeah, I can understand where you're coming from, but Jack, at the same time, it's what billionaires do with that money. And, I mean, there are a lot of people around the world who are billionaires who put millions back into good community projects. Yeah. And again, they're just broad questions, but they're questions that are – they're like a shotgun question, but they're not actually really – I don't know how you do it. But
1: yeah, that we are going to come back to that point after 10, but I just want to explore just a little bit with you, because we started going down this route with Ken before the headlines. What we saw last night, to me, was a bit like a time capsule. It was like a debate we could have been watching, well, certainly before MMP came into existence. Is that how you saw it?
0: Yeah, I tell you, pretty much got that nailed, yep.
1: And so, therefore, what needs to change? I mean, this election's done and dusted in terms of planning for debates and things, but do we need to have potential coalition blocks debating each other? What's the more meaningful way of doing it?
0: Yeah, well, you know, you've just put the lotto numbers out there to win Powerball, haven't you?
1: Yeah, Jeff, and I tell you what, I'm not good at them. I'm not good at them, so maybe my idea there might not get much traction either. Hey, nice to talk to you.
0: Thank you,
1: mate. You might be able to answer that question, because one of the things we're looking at is whether this Labor versus National setup is still relevant. And I very firmly believe, and I was kind of heading towards that way, but last night just confirmed for me that, you know, in the red corner, in the blue corner, old hat, it's 21-10.
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8: 18 to 10 News Talk ZB. Got to say that Chris Hipkins, I thought he was strongest when the leaders were asked last night about racist comments from Winston Peters.
9: Let me be very clear on this. If any minister in a government I led expressed the sort of racist sentiment that he's put up with, I would sack them immediately.
8: Brilliant. Morning, Sarah. Oh,
10: good morning. My comment is that effectively Chris Hipkins shouldn't possibly win because ultimately Christopher Luxon stands for a party and it's all about education. Ultimately, education is the foundation of every society and everything emanates from education. So for me, the winners last night were the National Party, Erica Stanford and Christopher Luxon. And I wish that Christopher Luxon had actually expounded on that further because everything comes back to education. And that's where there's been a huge improvement and they look like they're going to continue on that path and I'd like to see more of it. I think the entire country will benefit when everybody gets on board with the education program.
8: Do you know what I reckon? I reckon that this election, maybe it'll be the first time this has happened, but certainly for National, just thinking through Labor's lineup, but I think some of the votes or some people's voting this year will be swayed by certain ministers as much as, or if not more than, party leaders. What do you think?
10: Yeah, definitely. As I said, it's right out there among other people at the head of the National Party. For me, I don't know who very few of the Labor Party candidates. I know of Barbara Edmonds. All I heard was that she had made two stuff-ups with her fiscal plan yesterday to different occasions, and that doesn't still move any confidence. And I just think that this government is bringing things back. It was tough to get there. We do, but they have to curb the spending. We can't go back to what happened before because it all compounds into a weaker economy, and we're in trouble all over again. We'll just be the same as what we did 3 years, but 2 years ago.
8: Okay, just before I let you go, just want to check. It sounds to me like you were a major party voter even before watching last night.
10: No, I actually voted for the party last time.
8: And did Christopher Luxon manage to pull you back last

0: Yes. Well, over the last 3 years.
1: Okay. Okay,
0: not
1: brilliant.
0: Just last night. Over the last 3 years.
1: All right. Hey, thanks, Sarah. Nice to hear from you.
0: Thank you.
1: Thank you. Have a good day. It is called to 10. Morning, Alison.
2: Morning. Chris Hipkins was very strong when he's going to say he's going to sack Winston Peters. And I thought he was very strong there. Won a lot of points there. And all that Lux have come back and said, brought up Stuart Nash. Well, that's got nothing to do with it. Well, what relevance was that?
1: Yeah, I thought that.

0: you? Whether someone knows
1: really,
0: what,
1: because,
0: what groceries cost.
1: Well, I find going to shops now, you're going along the shelves now, and all you've got is Wattie's products there. All the other brands, the plain brands, the cheaper brands are not there now. They've gone off the shelves.
0: Right. And
1: so instead of paying $1 for a tin of spaghetti, you're paying $4.
0: Yeah, the cost of living crisis. Tell me, are you still a major party voter, or have you gone into the world of the minor parties?
1: Well, I'm going into the Greens more now, yes.
0: Are you?
1: Yes, because I like Marima Davidson on the Q&A that day. I thought she's this Kiwi Mart and all that. I think she's trying hard there, and the train, getting the trains there, that's another good thing.
0: How?
1: So I've gone towards the Greens now, yeah.
0: Where have you gone from?
1: New Zealand first, because I didn't like the way that Phil Goff was sacked.
0: So you've gone from New Zealand first to the Greens.
1: What have I gone from there? I'm trying to think now. What's Winston Peters?
0: He's New Zealand first. Yeah.
1: Oh, yeah, I've gone from New Zealand. Well, he got rid of Phil Goff, so I definitely went against him, and I've gone now to the Greens.
0: Wow. Yeah. And how come you haven't gone to National or ACT?
1: Act no, because they had some school lunches left over, and he said, we can't give them to the poor and the needy because you're robbing off the taxpayers of New Zealand. So I thought that was ridiculous. The poor and the needy should get any extra meals there, so I won't vote for them. And National are lying about the nurses, number of nurses now. 54, one says, and the other one's 2,000. So what's the right figure there?
0: Mm. Well, I tell you what, maybe people like you, Alison, are behind this rise by the Greens, because they seem to be on a bit of a roll at the moment.
1: Mm-hmm. Yeah. I don't want Chloe Swarbrick as the finance minister. Definitely not there. Keep with what you've got there. But Marima Davies, I was very impressed with her.
0: All right, brilliant. Thanks, Alison.
1: Thank you. Bye.
0: That clarification about Chloe not being finance minister, if you spilt your tea. Over Alison's shift in voting, maybe that will calm me down a little bit. Actually, last night, Christopher Luxon was pressed on nursing numbers with Hipkins bringing up the old 54 number.
2: Christopher Luxon, how many full-time equivalent nurses will your government add over the next 3 years?
3: Well, we will actually be hiring in the coming year about 2,200, 1,800 for the healthcare system, 400 for aged care and for community workers.
4: In the last 2 years.
3: But I'm very proud. Over the time since I came here on day one to where I sit today, we have 2,100 extra nurses in our system. We have over 900 extra doctors in our system.
0: What wasn't said last night, because Christopher Luxon at one point said, and we've got the new medical school, the third medical school at Waikato. What Jack didn't point out was only a few weeks ago that the Hamilton City Council went and told ratepayers that they may have to chip in for the Waikato Medical School, because the government funding for this big medical school that the current government's very proud of, government funding only covers 28% of it. What an absolute rot that is, eh? It's 10 to 10.
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3: Emma says neither Hipkins or Luxon were outstanding in their performance. It was a waste of airtime. Luckily, the choice for PM is about who knows what they're doing with the economy and long-term growth and support for our people behind the scenes, not how well they can throw insults at each other and interrupt one another. Whereas, thank you, Emma. Someone else, Alison, don't take this badly, but someone's been in touch on 9292 saying you're on something with your shift from New Zealand First to the Greens. Morning, Diane.
4: Yeah, hi, John. I'm sort of following on from that last bit, actually.
3: Yeah.
4: I think that my opinion is that Christopher Luxon, when he speaks at a professional economy level, which is so far above a lot of other people. I understand what he's talking about, but I've been in conversations with other people and they don't even get what he's talking about. They don't understand the basic principles of bookkeeping or things like that. And it comes across badly for him, where in actual fact, the people, I don't want to be rude, but the people that understand at a high level, they get it. And it's coming across badly for him. Unfortunately, he's probably not the best spokesman for the National Party, but I don't know that you can have a prime minister that can't speak, you know, the language that everybody understands either. But I mean, he's by listening to that last night. He answered. He had no flowery bits. He had nothing. He just spoke with conviction what he was talking about, and we need to give them another 3 years to finish the job they're doing because they landed such a poor deal when they got it. And what? People are so living in the now because they're hurting. But I think if they gave them another 3 years, they would, and if we were having this conversation in 3 years' time before the next election, I think most people would find that life's much better. Like, for instance, I heard the other day, I won't say the people company, but I heard about over in the West Coast and how everybody was going on about the mining and, you know, women, this was with Shane Jones,
3: yeah,
4: all the detriment about that. But just a tiny little thing I heard the other day, and it's only a blip in the ocean, but it matters. There's a company in Christchurch that's building 30 tiny houses that are going over for the accommodation for
3: mine. Yeah.
4: Now, that is such a big trickle down for the, you know, that company, the workers, the people that are getting jobs. It's just a huge, but nothing like that gets mentioned. And I just think that if National could get, I know that's not a national initiative, but it's a coalition initiative, and I just think if somebody could speak at a more down to earth. I mean, I understand what he's saying, but I know a lot of people when I listen to talk back, and they think that I only have bad things to say when I'm actually.
3: Yeah, but do you think though that maybe you're ignoring all the other businesses which have shut down since the last election?
4: A lot of those businesses that would have shut down would have been influenced by what happened prior. Businesses don't. I've had businesses. Businesses just don't shut down quickly. A lot of those businesses shut down in the first year of National. I mean, that would be a

0: I imagine, would be ongoing from the government before. Because, you know, I mean, I rang you a wee while ago, not that long ago, and spoke about my husband who had a really bad deal.
1: Yes, I remember now. Yep.
0: Okay, so...
1: Hey, just so you know, Diane, we've got about 20 seconds.
0: Oh, okay. Well, I won't say any more. I just wanted to say that. So people could just think a bit, get a dictionary out, see what some of the big words these meaning. that's condescending. Sorry, I don't mean
1: No. I hear what you're saying. Hey, thanks, Diane. Nice to hear from you.
0: Bye.
1: Hey, Joe Moyer, political commentator, says today the minor parties have leverage and power going into any coalition talks well beyond any previous election years, so it makes a head-to-head between Luxon and Hipkins far more redundant in this political age. My point exactly. News, sport, weather, traffic next.
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6: It's 10 o'clock and 13 degrees in Christchurch. Kia ora, I'm Claire Sherwood. The Crown will not seek a retrial of David Tomahedy for the murders of Swedish backpackers Urban Hoglund and Heidi Parkonen in the 1990s. Prosecutor Claire Patterson says there's no longer sufficient evidence to support a proposed retrial. Jacob Jones has more.
7: The Supreme Court ruled in March that Tomahedy's original trial was unfair but did not allow a full exoneration. Tomahedy served 20 years in prison following the convictions, but has always maintained he stole the couple's car and possessions, but didn't kill them.
6: In other news today, a large vegetation fire at Queenstown's Walter Peak has tripled in size overnight, with strong winds likely to cause further problems. 4 helicopters and 11 firefighters are battling the now 1,200-hectare blaze above Lake Wakatipu, with a 5th chopper being used to direct the air attack. Assistant District Commander Nick McQuillan says protecting the Walter Peak Station homestead and farm stock remain a priority. He says smoky conditions could worsen throughout the day and is urging residents to keep windows and doors shut. People on the lake are also being asked to keep clear of helicopters accessing water with monsoon buckets.

0: National has just announced a 47-point small business plan, making it easier for businesses to invest, grow and employ staff. Many of the measures are aimed at reducing compliance costs. Business reporter Michael Sergal has more.
1: National wants to establish a faster process for settling minor employment disputes and introduce recurring agreements for hiring seasonal staff. It wants to start a service that allows businesses to tell all government agencies about something at the same time. It's also looking to review the compulsory GST registration threshold, which has remained at $60,000 since 2009.
0: There's concerns from the retail sector about a decline in spending ahead of the countdown to Christmas. Latest analysis from data company Experian has found shops, bars and restaurants in Auckland and Christchurch are seeing more people through the door than they were 3 years ago. But latest payment figures show spending in the past 2 months has been down on the same period last year. Retail NZ Chief Executive Carolyn Young says that drop in spending doesn't provide a good platform for the important Christmas period.
2: We're just getting a whole range of things that are impacting the ability for us to trade well, so it's not clear what that Christmas picture will look like.
0: Christchurch City councillors are looking likely to have access to thousands of dollars for security measures at their own homes. The Remuneration Authority allowance, which councils can opt into, has been introduced in response to growing threats against local politicians. It would cover home security installations of up to $4,500 and then annual maintenance costs of up to $1,000. And lawyers are raising the alarm on deepfakes being used as evidence in court. Ministry of Justice figures show self-representation in family court has quadrupled from 4% in 2013-14 to 18% in the last financial year. The Chief Justice Office says AI is being used to prepare submissions and affidavits, with AI-generated images and audio raising concerns about deepfaked evidence. Partner with law firm Lane Neave, Aaron Hunt, says imagery and audio present a new challenge for the courts.
3: If you are in the court and evidence being provided to you, is what you're seeing, what you're hearing, what they're providing, is that genuine? Unless you're actually there witnessing the event, can you trust what you're seeing?
0: That's News Talk ZB News with My Food Bag. One less thing to think about. Dinner sorted.
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5: To News Talk ZB Sport, the Black Ferns have made a minor adjustment to their squad for the Test Series against France starting next week. Canterbury midfielder Grace Brooker has been called up. The last of her five Test matches was in 2023. Brooker's inclusion comes to offset the departures of Alina Saili and Maya Davis. They've been released to join the National Sevens side in preparation for the season start in Dubai next month. International rugby coverage with Forklift Solutions, lifting you and your business to a higher level. Provincial cricket stalwart Ed Nuttall has retired. The 33-year-old played the last of his 44 first-class matches in 2024. The Canterbury left-arm seamer finished with 134 first-class wickets, having debuted in 2012. He featured in four seasons in which Canterbury won the four-day Plunkett Shield competition. Nuttall says he was driven by success as a homegrown product.
6: We put ourselves on a pedestal thing, you know, we're the benchmark across New Zealand, and that's probably thanks to the rugby guys, but cricketers, we definitely look upon that as a challenge there as well. And that's certainly, I guess, a duty I felt as a player to make sure that Canterbury was always a competitive and a winning province.
5: Nuttall's starting out a career in finance and will help coach the Christchurch Boys High School Third 11. And Kiwis League coach Stacey Jones has backed two 22-year-old Warriors forwards for potential test debuts at the World Cup, Jacob Laban and Tanner Stowers-Smith. The latter, the great-grandson of former Kiwis captain Pat Smith, are in the squad following consistency across the NRL season. Jones is a witness to their ability as a Warriors assistant.
7: Jakey was our Players Player of the Year this year. Tanner, what he did for the group coming off the bench, and they're going to add something to this group, you know, some young guys in there that'll keep some of the older boys on their toes.
5: I'm Nick Bewley. That's News Talk ZB News and Sport to 10:05. John McDonald is next.
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8: Catch all the Bledisloe Cup action live on Sky Sport. Good morning. Moderate to heavy on Brougham Street from Barrington through to Colombo. Again, Aldwyn's Road at Ferry, Papanui, Heaton and Innes. Slow from time to time. Yalters at Pier, moderate to heavy. And again, Fendleton, Harper and Deans. Watch the All Blacks take on the Wallabies this Saturday.

0: 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Ivanka Zonic for TimeSaver Traffic.
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2: Mainly fine aside from some high cloud about today. Light winds, afternoon northeasterlies as we make our way to today's high of 22 degrees. The overnight low should be 9. Tomorrow, Thursday, looking partly cloudy. There is the chance of some showers later in the day. Southwesterlies turning easterly then too. The high should be 16. Right now in the city, it's just gone 15 degrees. That's News Talk ZB News, Sport and Weather to 7 past 10.
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3: Morning. Tell you what I'm really looking forward to is catching up with Christchurch Mayor Phil Major, and that's just in 24 hours from now. It's a regular catch up with Phil. He will be with us straight after 10 tomorrow morning on Newstalk ZB. Right now, though, I have got, and you know I love these philosophical questions, I've got a philosophical question for you about billionaires. It's a question, actually one of our callers last hour touched on during our discussion about last night's leaders debate, and it's a question that neither Christopher Luxon or Chris Hipkins could answer during last night's TV leaders debate. I've got no idea why. Talk about word salad. So I want to get your answer to it this morning. So last night, Jack Tame said, quote, according to the NBR Rich List, last year New Zealand had 18 billionaires. This year we have 26 billionaires. And then he asked the two leaders this question.
4: Chris Hipkins, is it morally acceptable for any one person to be a billionaire?
5: Ultimately, they are, and I'm not going to say that, you know, that they shouldn't be proud of their accomplishments, but I want to create...
4: Is it morally acceptable for any one person to be a billionaire? Well, $1,000 million.
5: I want to create an economy where... Well,
4: not answering. Is it morally acceptable for any one person to be a billionaire?
6: I don't believe at the end of our lives all of us should be the same, but what I do fundamentally believe in is an equality of opportunity, that five-year-olds setting off in life, poor, middle-class, wealthy backgrounds...
4: Is it morally acceptable
6: the
4: for
6: Kiwi
4: any...
6: Dream.
4: Why won't either of you answer that?
5: You interrupted me before I had the opportunity to answer, so I'm happy to answer.
4: Give us a yes or no.
5: I want to create the economy where there's greater opportunity.
4: Give us a yes or no. Is it morally acceptable for any one person to be a billionaire?
5: Yeah, you're done. Because, look, I want to create an economy where everybody has the opportunity to get ahead on their own steam, where people do have the opportunity to generate wealth for themselves and for their families. And too many people in our economy are not able to do that at the moment.
4: Didn't answer the question. Christopher Luxon, do you want to answer it?
6: Well, as I said to you, I don't believe in an equality of outcome, that we should all be the same.
4: No answers. All right, coming back.
3: How weird was that? I mean, I thought Christopher Luxon especially would have had no problem answering that question. Yeah, I've got no problem with billionaires. I've got no problem with people who are successful, but it was just all gobbledygook, eh? From both of them, not just having a go at Luxon, from both of them. Chris Hipkins was just as bad. So when neither of themselves, or when neither of them could bring themselves to answer Jack's question, someone who was watching that at home, Green MP Tamata Paul, she went on social media with her response, remembering the question was, is it morally acceptable for any one person to be a billionaire? And here's what Tamatha Paul posted on social media with her answer to Jack's question.
7: $1 billion is $999,999,999.99 plus 1 cent. The reason I say that is because $1 billion is so much money that I think that we have a problem conceptualizing just how much it is. The problem with individuals holding wealth over a certain amount of money is that when you get past a certain point, it just continues to grow and you don't need to do anything at all. But that growth isn't growing organically, it's taking away from people at the other end of the spectrum. Anybody who is a billionaire did not become billionaires because they earned it or because they deserve it. Behind that success are all of the workers whose labour is exploited, or an environment that has been destroyed, or a species population that has been displaced, so that those billions can accrue. Wealth, when we are talking about billions of dollars, is parasitic.

0: That means it grows and it infects and it eats everything in its path. There are just 26 billionaires in New Zealand that we know of, by the way. But if anyone can name of any of those 26 people an ethical billionaire, then I'll quit politics. Billionaires do not exist in isolation. They rely on public infrastructure that you and I pay for. Except the difference between you and I and billionaires is that we pay a higher effective tax rate than billionaires do. That's right. Tradies, nurses, doctors, teachers, they all pay higher effective tax rates than billionaires do. Why is that? Because billionaires can afford to find loopholes to avoid paying tax, or they might store their money offshore. I personally think that billionaires should be grateful that our wealth tax is actually pretty generous. In summary, you are broker than you have ever been because these people are wealthier than they have ever been.
1: Wow, Green MP Tamitha Paul, doing what Krista Bluxon and Chris Hipkins couldn't, and answer the question about billionaires. Now, look, I don't have a problem with people being billionaires at all. I don't have a problem with it, providing, A, they've made their money through legal means, and B, providing they don't use their money for bad or dodgy things. But what about you? Is it morally acceptable for any one person to be a billionaire? Give me your answer on 0800 80 10 80.

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0: 16 past 10. Are billionaires morally acceptable to you? 0800 80 10 80 is my number. Morning, Don.
14: John, what a great show this morning. I didn't watch the debate last night, but I'm really enjoying listening to the show this morning and getting the insight of the community. I really am.
0: Thank you. Brilliant.
14: Now, to answer your question, John, how do you want me to answer your question? And my
0: Don't
14: talk over me like Jack Payne was talking over me.
0: No, you didn't watch the debate, mate. You can't say that with any authority.
14: John, don't talk over me like Jack Payne was talking over me, because that's actually my point. This is farcical political theatre. And the difference between you and Jack Tame, and I tell you what, I would have liked to see a debate where you run the debate.
0: Yeah.
14: Because one thing that you are excellent at in the show every week, and you're doing it right now, is letting me have my say, and then you come back with a question, and then you usually follow up with a second question to draw out what my view on it was. And what I heard in your preamble is that neither of those leaders got an opportunity to answer it how they wanted to answer it. Jack wanted to have his answer in their mouth, in my view.
0: He wanted yes, no, that's what he wanted.
14: Yeah, but he didn't say that.
0: It was part of a list of questions that required yes or no answers.
14: But he was nowhere near as polite as you are with me right now on the phone, John.
0: All right. So, what's your answer to the question?
14: Well, it's not as simple as a yes-no answer. You cannot yes-no answer. It's a bit like, I was thinking about this in the lead-up while the ads were playing, and it's a bit like me going to the doctor, I've got a raft of symptoms,

0: And I just say, Doc, I don't want the ramble about what my problem is. I just want the pill that's going to fix this.
1: Yeah.
0: And it's not a simple yes or no answer. This is not binary. The reality is, if we make people poor, then we don't get billionaires, because there's no way for the billionaires to take the money off us to become billionaires.
1: Hold on. You've channeled into Tamitha Paul there. You said the billionaires taking the money off us to become billionaires.
0: Ooh, that's a scary thought that I channeled her. Ooh.
1: Well, it sounds along the same lines.
0: Well, that's the reality of it, John. We have to have a very healthy economy at right down to the bottom layer. We have to actually get money into the bottom layer, because the concept of trickle-down economics simply doesn't work. What economics is that money trickles up, and then the person at the top has a social obligation, in my view, to feed that money back down into the bottom, not take it out of the country overseas, not spend it all overseas, not just put it in a bank and not let anybody borrow it. What happens then is the economy just binds up and freezes.
1: I'm doing Jack now, because I'm going to interrupt you, because we don't have endless amounts of time, but it sounds to me like you and I are on the same page, kind of, where we don't think it's morally unacceptable for people to be billionaires, providing they've earned their money in a proper way, a legal and proper way, and they don't do dodgy things with their cash.
0: Absolutely, John. Absolutely. Right. We're on the same page in that regard. My what is immoral is collecting all the money and then hoarding it in your palace and not allowing that money to flow back into the community so that you can then re-earn it, and the community can also trade with that money to support their needs, their housing, their healthcare, their social services.
1: Let me ask you this. Why should that obligation be placed on billionaires and not others?
0: Actually, it is placed on everyone, John. It is placed on, there is a social obligation for you to buy food locally, for example, and not just focus, okay, I'm going to fly to Sydney every time I want a meal.
1: Yeah, all right. Hey, thanks, Don.
0: You're welcome, John. Thanks for letting me have a say and not interrupting like I listened to in that preamble. I appreciate it. It's a great show.
1: Thank you very much, Don. Thanks for being part of it. Morning, Stu.
2: Morning, John. For goodness sake, forget all the context. Your question was, in simple terms, is it moral or immoral to be a billionaire?
1: Yeah.
2: Why can't somebody just say yes or no? I'm saying yes. Do you then want to ask me why, or do you just want to say yes or no?
1: I'm keen for the why as well.
2: Yeah, okay, well, look, the why is quite simple. Did anybody think, and Tamitha Paul would be well-versed in this, of getting her line across without actually doing what you've just done, and that is give some background. Name one of those 26 billionaires. You go, well, let's do that. Let's name these 26 billionaires. Let's find out the companies that they've started with, what they've risked to get there, how many employees they are paying every single month of every year. Maybe they are plumbers and tradies, the people that Tabitha seems to think are so hard done by. These guys are probably actually owning plumbing companies and engineering companies and building companies that give bread on the table of those very people that she says they're stealing from. What a ridiculous argument. That woman wouldn't know economics if she jumped into an accountancy firm. What a load of tosh. Of course it's morally acceptable. I want every New Zealander to be a billionaire in my dream. I really do. And if you look at the examples of why it's a good thing, look at the rich countries. Look at the Scandinavian countries. Look at the likes of Switzerland. All of these companies are doing extremely well. The wealthy people, do they suddenly have people, beggars on the street? No, they don't. You only could walk down one of those streets. I wish Tabitha would walk on one, anywhere other than here, and actually look at what that provides. When a nation has plenty of top earners, they've done it through, who knows how they've done it, probably legally. And for my money, if you've earned that money and you're employing people, the answer is very simple. Of course it's moral.
1: One supplementary question before I move on.
2: Yeah, sure.
1: Do you see billionaires who live in New Zealand differently from Kiwi billionaires who don't?
2: No, I don't. It would be nice if they reinvested, if they did the sort of things that Peter Jackson, for example, has done, build up the arts here, the other wealthy people, the late Sam Neill, for example.

0: I think that's great. But, you know, if they live overseas that's their prerogative.
1: All right. Hey, great call, Stu. A lot of passion. Love it.
0: Yeah, thank you, John.
1: Thank you. If you're passionate about it, either way, give me a yell. Is it morally acceptable for any one person to be a billionaire? 0800 801080 is how you reach me.
2: There'll be a lot of information shared online about enrolling and voting before the election. Some of it will be true. 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
1: Would you have been surprised? Would you have been upset if Christopher Luxon had said in that debate last night when he was asked if billionaires are morally acceptable, would you have been surprised or upset if he said, yeah, they're acceptable? I don't think you would have been. I've got no idea why he was so terrified of saying what he really thinks. It's 10:26. Morning, Sue.
12: Hi, John. That's an interesting question, and I wouldn't have been at all surprised. I wouldn't have been at all surprised if he turned around and said, "Yes, it's morally acceptable." But that big word "morally" means a lot more than what I think a lot of people really. Really think about, shall I say. I really enjoyed Don's call. Now, he talked about a healthy economy that is built on, and I'll use this word, the sort of sacrifices and demands put on others. It's not a healthy economy. And that's how billionaires become billionaires.
1: So what do you mean by that? Well, are you saying... And tell me if I'm wrong, are you saying that billionaires take advantage of us?
12: I think they do. I honestly think they do, yes. And I don't know, there's something to be said for actually looking after your neighbour, you know?
1: Mm.
12: And they don't look after... I don't think they look after their employees if they're making huge money like that. I think they're probably taking advantage of them. You hear about those big organisations that don't even let their employees have toilet breaks. And
1: yeah. But can you give me something? Because for

0: Well, when you call in, Sue, you don't tend to lumber us with a whole lot of generalisations, but you have so far in this call. Can you give some examples?
1: Of what?
0: Well, you say of billionaires ripping off staff, or...
1: Well, I just gave you that example. Was it Amazon? Who was it? That one of those big billionaires.
0: Right, yeah.
1: And not allowing their employees to take toilet breaks and things like, you know, that sort of thing.
0: That's an example of a billionaire who, in my eyes, is not acceptable.
1: No, exactly. I don't know. I would like to actually you to tell me of a billionaire that has is a billionaire and has made their money morally, entirely morally, and not really off the backs of other people.
0: What's your definition of off the backs of other people?
1: Well, taking advantage of them, paying them low wages, making them work extra hours, not allowing them to work overtime, to be paid for overtime.
0: I'll take a punt. Graham Hart?
1: I don't know much about Graham Hart, actually, to be honest.
0: Right. Who's the other guy, Owen, who he lived in Monaco, but he gave a lot of money to the Auckland University. Yeah, there are just a couple of names that come to mind.
1: I think if they
0: Is Peter Jackson a billionaire? I think he is.
1: He must be. Surely he must be.
0: So therefore, he'd be in the good books.
1: I think he probably actually uses his wealth for a lot of good, not just self interest.
0: Owen Glenn is the person I was thinking of before. Owen Glenn.
1: Yes. He's a philanthropist.
0: He is.
1: So, and there's that lady that was married to Jeff Bezos, Mackenzie, what's her name? Wasn't she married to him? And of course, her marriage, marital settlement. Was it Jeff Bezos? Yeah. Her marriage was, she's dishing it out left, right.
0: Oh, no, you're thinking of Bill Gates' wife.
1: Oh, is that who it was?
0: Ex-wife, yeah.
1: Yeah.
0: Yeah.
1: Shows how interested I am, really. But yeah, so I think you can still have lots of money and act morally and responsibly with your money, how you use your money. Not only how you earn your money, but how you use it.
0: Yeah, and that's where I'm at. I mean, I've got no qualms with billionaires that make their money in a decent way and spend their money or use their money for, you know, if they use it for good purposes, then that's brilliant. I don't have any envy. There's no envy from me.
1: Same here, okay. John. I'd like to see more of it. But so often that money is used to make more money, simply to make more money.
0: And what's wrong with that? What's wrong with that?
1: Well, because really, what's wrong with it? We just said, If they use their money to better society and, you know, help other people and that sort of thing, rather than just to make more money for themselves, I think that's immoral.
0: Hey, well, let's see what others have to say about that, because that's an interesting thing, because that's that whole line, money making money, but you're saying money needs to make good.
1: That amount of money, yes.
0: Right, okay.
1: And at the end of the day, capitalism has been built on a lie, a total lie, you know, of trickle-down theory and all that sort of stuff.
0: Oh, yeah.
1: I mean, that's utter rubbish. And that's how come we have got so many multi-billionaires around.
0: Let's see what others say, Sue. You've thrown some hand grenades. That's brilliant.
1: Oh, no doubt. I'll hear about it.
0: Thank you. Have a good day. See ya.
1: Thanks, bye-bye.
0: Find out 20, you got a response to that, 28 to 11. Headlines are next.
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10: A high in Christchurch of 22 degrees. A large vegetation fire burning at Queenstown's Walter Peak for a second day has tripled in size, with strong winds likely to cause further problems today. The Crown not seeking a retrial of David Tamahere for the murders of two Swedish backpackers in the 1990s. National has announced a 47-point small business plan, making it easier for businesses to invest, grow and employ staff. And lawyers are raising the alarm on deep fakes being used as fake evidence in the courtrooms. Behind the scenes of last night's TVNZ leaders debate, who advised Hipkins and Luxon and what happened in the ad breaks? Read the analysis online now, nzherald.co.nz. Christchurch's weather today mainly fine, aside from some high cloud, light winds, afternoon northeasterlies, and a maximum of 22 degrees. It's 16 degrees right now. Now back to John McDonald.
0: Thank you, Claire. 24 to 11, Newstalk ZB, Canterbury Mornings. We're talking about billionaires because the two leaders, Labour and National leaders, in the debate last night, they were asked, is it morally acceptable for one person, any one person, to be a billionaire? And they cocked it up, just couldn't answer, couldn't bring themselves to answer yes or no. So I thought, all right, let's see what you've got to say to that. What's your response? 0800 80 1080 is how you get through to do that. Hi, Rich.
11: Why was that even a question in the debate last night?
0: Oh, you know, like, they always have those weird things in there.
11: Yeah, but it's so formulaic with TVNZ. So I was already going into that knowing that they weren't going to discuss certain issues that they don't want to talk about, but that's TVNZ.
0: Hey, that was yesterday's combo, Rich. Hey, you know the rules.
11: Yeah, well, you know.
0: Bring a new prejudice to the table. That's what you got to do, mate.
11: Yeah, did you poke your eyes with sharp sticks or did you watch the debate?
0: I watched the debate. Yeah. Anyway, yeah. Come on, keep your...
11: But I mean, listening to that rubbish from Tumblr to Paul, I mean, this is the same person that says it wants to defund the police. I mean, I don't see what the problem is with having billionaires, but man, that previous caller, I mean, what a cheek to tell people what they should do with their money. I mean, they're millionaires. If they made a lot of money, they then decide what they want to do with it. I think, personally speaking, I like billionaires. I think they've worked hard to get what they give, and why should someone like me judge them because they've done well in life? But hey, Tamitha Poole, she's certainly got some jealousy or whatever it is, but she's a bit of a nutter anyway.
0: Well, so. Well, you've got to give her credit for answering the question.
11: Right? Yeah. But at least we know where she stands, and I'll give her credit for that. So that pretty much highlights
0: And why would Christopher Luxon have problems answering that question?
11: Well, I don't know why they wouldn't answer that question.
0: Eh?
11: Maybe they did seem a bit.

0: nervous last night, but knowing that both of their parties are starting to kind of tank in the polls, but
1: all right. So you've got no caveats around your moral acceptance of billionaires. Doesn't matter how they've made their money, what they've done, or what.
0: No. But I mean, when your previous law trying to come up with an example, I mean, you're talking about Jeff Bezos. He's not a New Zealand billionaire, but no, I think billionaires in this country have done well. Go look at the Mowbrays; they've done very well. Look at what they're doing with society. I mean, they're going back into
1: trying to control our elections.
0: Well, is it any different than the left when it comes to the Māori Party? I mean, we try to slam Harry Mowbray, but go look at what the Māori Party are doing.
1: All right. Okay. Thanks, Rich. See you, mate.
0: See you, John.
1: Bye now. 21 to 11. G'day, Fred.
2: Hey, John. I only just came into this conversation a couple of minutes ago, but I actually think there's nothing wrong with billionaires, morally or otherwise. Firstly, I think overall, I think people just get very jealous of what they have and their supposed freedom that goes with having billions of dollars. Mm. I think to a point, unless they're doing something highly illegal, I don't really care how they got there. There are plenty of non-billionaires who run really unethical businesses and treat staff badly.
1: Yeah.
2: And so on. I think any successful person tends to spin a lot of money off into their pet projects of whatever they are, as well as building new expensive houses. This employs people. It helps the economy go round in circles.
1: Do you reckon people who have issues with billionaires generally have issues with people with money per se, full stop?
2: Yes, absolutely.
1: And it wouldn't matter if they were a millionaire or a billionaire, they'd still feel the same about them.
2: Yep, and if they drive a Tesla, I'm a great fan of people that drive Teslas, but that's a different story. It's that sort of, people love to hate people who have become successful.
1: So let me put it this way. Let's say you're on Colombo Street outside Ballantyne's later today, right?
2: Yes.
1: And you see an Aston Martin, very nice late model Aston Martin, cruise past. How do you view the person driving that car, and how do you feel about them? Because we're talking about, $300,000 car or something like that?
2: Yeah, look, I look at that and think, well, good on them. It's probably a status point for them, along with assorted other sort of show-off points. But look, we all have our quirks. I don't have the jealousy of that. Mm. Sometimes you might look at it and go, well, I wonder how many drugs they sold to get that. But
1: that's the would you wave to them, Sam? It's just, I'm over here, bro.
2: but one of the issues I think that does rear its head is when people have what's often described as an obscene level of wealth, is that they can be perceived as rorting the system by overloading the people with lawyers' actions to try and get what they want. Like they can afford to keep going through the court until the court to the end of it. Whether they're wanting a helicopter pad that their neighbours will object to or whatever. But again, that's not limited to billionaires. There are plenty of people who use whatever means they can to try and get what they want.
1: Oh, exactly. Yeah, and they can blow a truckload of money and blow all their money trying to pursue something. Their bank balance to start with is almost irrelevant, eh?
2: Yeah. But the thing is that people talk, they pay the least amount of tax. Well, perhaps that's overall correct, where they can structure their investments and put them in places where they don't pay a lot of tax. But I think realistically, that's as a percentage wise compared to me that pays a lot of tax.
1: Mm.
2: But all the money go rounding and so on is employing a lot of people. Every time they build a house, there's a hell of a lot of tax paid by someone.
1: Yep.
2: So the system is fueling the economy. We might not, we can park a whole lot in the Cayman Islands and

0: and so on. And but again, I think a lot of that's simply the green-eyed monster.
1: Yeah,
0: jealousy.
1: Yeah, I reckon that's exactly what it is. Hey, thank you, Fred. Great call.
0: Yep, no worries.
1: All right, mate. Okay, have a good day. 17 to 11, I think it is. I'm going to say the green-eyed monster. I'm not saying like Tamitha Paul, for example, wishes she was a billionaire. I think it's very clear that she doesn't give two hoots about that. But there is an element of envy. And I think that's, we're talking about the Aston Martin going down Colombo Street. There'll be a percentage of people standing outside Ballantyne's and saying that and thinking, oh, what a tosser. But then there'll be just as many people thinking, oh, I wish I could. It's just that whole envy thing. And I think the same thing comes through with people who do have philosophical problems or moral issues with billionaires. But where do you stand on it? 16 to 11.
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0: 13 to 11. Morning, Noel.
2: Oh, hello. Since these super rich people seems to be such a trouble in New Zealand, I don't know, when there's only 26 of them, why don't we just deport them with their businesses and their buildings and their land and their money and send them away somewhere?
0: Yeah.
2: And then we can all sit back and be very happy because we know the country will be booming without them.
0: Get rid of them.
2: I've never heard such rubbish in my life. We need more rich people, not less.
0: Any qualms at all about billionaires? You know, any issues with them?
2: Well, I've looked into quite a few of them, and in New Zealand, the majority of them are people who started with nothing themselves and built themselves up. And it's a pity more of us couldn't do that.
0: Yeah, I think it's to be celebrated, isn't it?
2: Well, you don't have to celebrate it, but you don't have to be so nasty about people that have been successful, I don't
0: yeah,
2: think.
0: See, I mean,
2: what good does it do the rest of us?
0: Yeah, and I find Tamitha Paul's comments or assertions that anyone who's a billionaire has just ripped people off to get there. I just find...
2: And that's absolute rubbish.
0: It is, eh? It is.
2: Mm.
0: And I think that actually, I think people have cottoned on to that sort of talk. I mean, someone might have got a bit of a... an audience for that maybe 20 years ago, but I think we're kind of realising now that, you know, billionaires have done good stuff.
2: Well, as we've been told the other day, there's only 26 of them in New Zealand. They're having a terrible effect on the country if people think they're the ones that are causing the problem.
0: Exactly. Thank you, Noel.
2: Okay.
0: Okay, bye now. Ted has no problem with billionaires. Ted says they've built the wealth, ethically maybe. Ted says, depending on the person, how it was attained and what they do with it. At the end of the day, someone who is not as financially as well off as you or I has the potential to see either one of us as billionaires. I don't know what you're saying there. I'm not quite sure what you're saying there. You say, what would you see in the mirror if you were a billionaire, John? Hell, that's a question. What would I see in the mirror? I'll tell you what, I'd see a lot of fancy stuff in the background behind me. That's what I'd see if I was a billionaire looking in the mirror. Thank you, Ted, for that very curious question. It's 10 to 11.
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2: I was going through the news first thing this morning, and I saw that there was, you know, those sort of 10 question things they put, you know, news outlets have for people in different roles and different people. And today I see that a chap by the name of Mark Noth Thomas, who is chief executive of the Newmarket Business Association, was having the questions put to him. And I don't know if this was coincidental. I think it must have been, because this would have been done before last night's debate. But one of the questions to him was, should billionaires exist? And he said yes, though with the crucial caveat that a robust tax system should always ensure extraordinary wealth comes with an appropriate contribution back to the society that helped make that success possible in the first place. He says what appropriate means is, of course, up for debate. He says, this is Mark Noth Thomas from the Newmarket Business Association. He says, I'm a great believer in people being given the fundamental freedom to reach as high as they possibly can go. But extreme wealth doesn't insulate someone from their moral and civic responsibilities to the wider community, which several people have said in this conversation we've been having this morning. Mark Noth Thomas goes on to say, there are many examples of billionaires using their resources to fund philanthropic work through community-focused and health-based initiatives. And the name Owen Glenn was the name that I was grasping for earlier on during one of our earlier calls. Dave says, the question is, how many people are employed directly or indirectly through the investment of your immoral billionaires? What do you mean, my immoral billionaires, Dave? It's just a question. I've got no problem with billionaires, as I said from the outset. But thank you, Dave. Lorraine says, I think we had 18 billionaires before COVID and got 8 more during COVID. You say now we've got 26. Not through any sort of hard work. How do you know this, Lorraine? You say not through any sort of hard work. It's because of high worldwide interest rate rises during those years. Lorraine says, I have huge problems with hundreds of thousands being donated to right-wing parties or funding court cases of individuals spouting anti-Māori rhetoric. You say, this is not who we are. Yeah, the thing is, I don't know if you can say, Lorraine, that that's an argument against or proof that billionaires are morally wrong. Or one person having such wealth is morally wrong. But thank you for sharing that. And someone else says, if you take the risks and work hard and invest, you should be able to be a billionaire. But you have to have a social responsibility to give something back also. Interesting, eh? That there is that sort of expectation that if you're a billionaire, you have to give back. Someone else says, if I looked in the mirror, oh, there is in response to Ted's question. This person says, if I looked in the mirror, I'd see dust. Because it'd be me and the Aston Martin. Very good. Well done. After 11, it's been reported in the news today that this rocket launch spot out at Lake Ellesmere could be used for some sort of European space gateway. But there is some concern being expressed that if this this rocket launch site was used for defence purposes, well, that'd be a bad thing. How concerned are you about that? We'll get to that after news, sport, weather and traffic, which is next.

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14: It's 11 o'clock and just gone 18 degrees in Christchurch. Kia ora, I'm Claire Sherwood. The Crown has cited troubles with evidence in deciding not to retry David Tamahedi for the murders of Swedish backpackers Urban Hoglin and Heidi Parkinen. He served 20 years in prison, but in March the Supreme Court ruled the original 1990 trial to be unfair. The court didn't allow a full exoneration, and prosecutor Claire Patterson says there's no longer sufficient evidence for a retrial. Tamahedi's lawyer, Murray Gibson, says it'll be a relief.
15: I'm very pleased for an innocent man. And David's had this accusation hovering over him for about 35 years.
14: Also today, police are close to wrapping up a major reinvestigation of more than 50 child protection and adult sexual assault cases, with two men charged. It follows concerns raised in May around the handling of a historical sexual abuse case in Northland by Detective Inspector Kevin Berry. Police have discovered 11 cases involving further alleged offending after initial reports. 42 of the reopened cases relate to offending against children and 12 relate to adult sexual assault. Police expect further prosecution on top of two men charged in the far north. A review into police systems will be completed by the end of this month. Law students are increasingly being trained to navigate a legal system being shaped by AI. The number of people representing themselves in family court cases has more than quadrupled since 2013 to 18% in the last financial year. The judiciary says AI is being used to prepare submissions and affidavits, while AI-generated images and audio are raising concerns about false evidence. Canterbury Law Professor Cassandra Mudgway says she's teaching students to detect AI and use it ethically.
16: Because the more sophisticated image generations are, it can create confusion in the courts when you're trying to sift through what is real and what is not.

0: Firefighters are expecting winds to cause problems as they battle a large vegetation fire at Queenstown's Walter Peak that has tripled in size. The blaze above Lake Wakatipu is now 1,200 hectares. Assistant District Commander Nick McQuillan says protecting Walter Peak Station homestead and farm stock remain priority. He says smoke conditions could worsen through the day and residents should keep their doors shut. A learner driver was travelling up to 96 kilometres an hour when he overtook and fatally hit a cyclist in Sumner. The summary of facts reveals Tyson Delaney Steckman was in a 50 kilometre zone on Evans Pass Road when he hit Dr. Ian Huntsman in February. The 21-year-old then accelerated to over 100 kilometres an hour as he drove away. Huntsman was seriously injured and died in hospital almost 2 weeks later. Steckman initially denied to police that he'd hit the 60-year-old, but pleaded guilty earlier this year and will be sentenced in 2 weeks. And more car parking on the way for the CBD after an investor's dream of a central city campervan spot got too expensive. Liz Harris had consented to build the tourist campervan and motorhome facility near Latimer Square, but when it was going to cost up to six times what she budgeted, she gained consent for a 63-bay car park. She says the community are really keen for the parking and it'll be ready within the month.
1: I had to get every single neighbour's consent, not only the owner but the occupier, something like 60 consents, and not one person didn't want the car park.
0: That's News Talk ZB News with my food bag. One less thing to think about. Dinner sorted.
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3: To News Talk ZB Sport. Probing questions in a New Zealand cricket corridor of uncertainty from Sir Richard Hadley have forced the governing body to get on the front foot regarding why NZ20 was chosen as the best pathway for the shortest format in this country. The Herald reported that in a letter dated September 20, Hadley expressed his disappointment at the current state of NZC. Now, board chair Diana Pukitapu-Linden has confessed her organisation should have done better to explain the March decision. She says four reports with input from 30 to 40 community leaders helped them decide what was best, but the material was made confidential to protect those interviewed. Pukitapu-Linden has apologised for any lack of clarity or expectation that any findings would be published. She says the key factor in their decision was the impact on the grassroots game and how NZ20 would underpin the sport's future. New Zealand Rugby has confirmed the NPC final will be played on a Sunday afternoon for the first time in 28 years unless top seeds Canterbury host it here in Christchurch. Should Canterbury progress past a quarterfinal this weekend against Waikato and next week's semi-final stage, the decider will be on Labor Day Monday. That's due to the unavailability of One New Zealand Stadium on October 25 as it's booked for a Rugby League World Cup doubleheader involving the Kiwis and Kiwi Ferns. The Black Caps also play a T20 here in Christchurch against India at Hagley Oval on the Saturday evening. New Zealand Rugby Chief Officer Mike Collins says they've worked closely with host broadcaster Sky to find kickoff timings that gives the final its own place in a busy weekend of sport. I'm Nick Bewley. That's News Talk ZB News and Sport to 11:05. John McDonald is next.
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4: 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Good morning. We had an earlier crash on Innes Road near Philpotts Road. How's that looking? Is it still there? Give us a call. 0800 jammed. Rowham Street. You're going to hit traffic there from Spencer through to Colombo. Whareanui at Riccarton Road slow from time to time. 2.99% finance. GLC SUV. Mercedes-Benz Christchurch. 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
0: Mainly fine aside from a bit of high cloud today. Afternoon northeasterlies expected and well on the way to a high of 22 degrees. The overnight low should be 9. Right now it's just approaching 19 degrees. That's News Talk ZB News, Sport and Weather to 11:05.
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5: Morning. Told you it was going to be a warm one. Was it 19, Claire just said? 19? Yeah, she's nodding her head. 22 the high. Anyways, I tell people not

0: to get involved and wear the waffle. But I do love these days. Hey, don't you? Got to love them. I've got another moral dilemma for you. I'm not making it up. It's probably a real moral dilemma, and it's to do with the rocket launch facility at Kaitoriti Spit, which is the strip of land which separates Lake Ellesmere from the ocean on the way out towards heading up to Little River Way. And the facility has been running there for a couple of years. And what they're saying now is that there is huge potential for it to become a space port for Europe's space industry. And there was a French company did some research, and it looks like it could be spot on for them. So Space Dreams is the company chief executive, Christian Kinnart, says they now have a strong case for New Zealand as an alternative launch hub for Europe, handling small and heavy launch equipment for rapid development and testing. And he says, with much of the world depending on satellites for communications, navigation, weather forecasting, defence and more, having more than one spaceport is crucial. Now, I rolled those words just rolled off my tongue, but there is one word in there which is key to this conversation. Defence. Because there is some concern from, I gather, local Runanga, who say that they've got no problem with the spaceport, and they've got no problem with Europe getting involved and getting stuff to be done from here. But they're not happy. They wouldn't be happy with it being used for defence purposes or to support defence purposes. And this is the question we're going to consider now. Whether that is an issue for you, whether that is a moral issue for you. Because here's how I see it. If this thing is going to be gangbusters, if we're going to have a spaceport that, you know, the whole world wants to come and have a piece of, then you've got to be realistic, because defence is where the money is. You look at Rocket Lab. And the contract they've signed with His Lordship Pete Hegseth. I mean, take Hegseth out of the equation, take Trump's administration out of the equation. Rocket Lab has just gone gangbusters financially, because it hasn't been tippy-toeing around the idea of getting involved in defence contracts. It's gone ahead with it. And Peter Beck, he's now a billionaire, isn't he, old Peter Beck? We're talking about billionaires. And that's how I see it. It almost comes down to this for me. Do we, you know, we are dreaming, absolutely dreaming, if we're thinking the development or the facility out Lake Ellesmere Way, we're dreaming if we think we can have it and run it successfully without defence being part of the equation. And what I'd say is that if you're not prepared to have defence operations or projects aligned with defence capabilities, if you're not happy or prepared for them to fire rockets into the air connected with that line of work, well, just forget about it. Because defence is part of this rocket launch world, whether we like it or not. That is my view. So in terms of, I don't have a moral dilemma. But where do you sit on this? 0800 8010 80 is my number.
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7: It is 11:15, Newstalk ZB. Morning, Doug.
8: Morning, John. I just want to chuck my 2 cents worth in. Yep. I'm a resident of Birdlings.
7: Yes.
8: Flat, and it's a small community. I've been living there about 10 years now. And either you love it or you don't. If you don't, the people don't tend to stay around very long. But for those of us who love it, we chose it because of a certain lifestyle. We love the peace, the tranquility. We love the environment, the fishing, all those sorts of things. And I still remember the very beginning when Rocket Lab came out there to have a chat. Or Peter Beck had a community meeting with us and sat there very glibly, and we actually challenged him. And he said, oh, no, it's going to only be horizontal takeoffs, et cetera, and that. And, well, then, of course, they said it was all about the environment as well. They'll fence off the beaches, you know, those areas there to protect the dunes and the local wildlife and habitat. But the one question which I'm sitting now is that, you know, we knew that they were actually lying and giving us a whole BS story there, because we knew that ultimately they'll want to go for vertical takeoffs.
7: Yep.
8: And, of course, now the big question that I'm going to have is, yes, there's a bit of a moral dilemma. Not only, I mean, some people might have an issue insofar as, you know, military applications for Rocket Lab.
7: Yep.
8: But I'm not speaking on behalf of the community, but I'm sure I'm pretty damn close to what they would feel. The moment they start fencing off areas, one, it starts affecting our lifestyle. That's one. Number two, we have the environment impacts. We have the godwits, for example, who you know, come and go as the seasons go, those little birds who nest on the beaches, and the community often fences off little areas where they nest. And those rockets, when they take off, there'll be a bloody huge vibration from them, and I'd like to know what's happened on my here with the fishing. Then, of course, they then start fencing off the areas and you won't be able to go to your fishing because of security reasons. And we don't actually have an army or a navy that's anything more than basically like a canoe and a submachine gun. And if we start doing military applications for those rockets taking off, well, that makes us a target for those people who don't really appreciate that sort of thing. And we don't actually have much to defend ourselves with if we're going to start chucking our 2 cents in the military side of things.
7: Right. So it sounds to me like you're against the development, full stop, because of the impact?
8: I'm not against progress. I'm

0: for progress.
1: Yeah.
0: But of course, it needs to be a, you know, I mean, it's all fine and well for Mr. Beck to be making a wallop of money. But on the other hand, what about our financial implications? What's this Rocket Lab going to have on our property values? I mean, we're only a small community, I know that. But on the other hand, you know, that's our, we chose to live there for the environmental lifestyle. And we were sold a crock. But, you know, as far as Rocket Lab's concerned, I mean, all good that they're making money, but what are the impacts going to be on the environment?
1: Just bearing in mind, you're talking about Rocket Lab, but it's actually the Tawhaki National Aerospace Centre.
0: Yeah. That's right. Our tax dollars actually went in to fund that thing on a non-repayable loan. We're well aware of that.
1: Right.
0: And, of course, it was funded by the Labor government initially. And, of course, yes, but at the end of the day, that was all pushed by Rocket Lab. And that's why Mr. Beck was actually at our community meeting in the very initial stages.
1: Got it. Because they're on the Mahia Peninsula now. That's where they are. But
0: that's right.
1: Yes.
0: But, of course, he's also pushing for the vertical takeoffs over there for Taia out at Birdlings on the Spit.
1: So your issue is across the board. It's the impact on the environment, but also you're anti any defence contracts.
0: Well, put it this way, it needs to be a mitigated risk. Because, I mean, you start throwing your lot in with defence contracts, yes, that's where the money is. But on the other hand, our own defence is actually somewhat lacking through lack of investment. So if somebody doesn't decide they don't like us, they decide to shunt a couple of drones our way, we don't actually have much defence for ourselves, do we?
1: All right. That's a very good point, yeah. Especially from a local perspective. Thanks, Doug. Appreciate it.
0: Yeah, cool.
1: All right, mate.
0: Thanks, Doug, John.
1: Thank you. It is 19 past 11. G'day, Albie.
2: Good morning to you, John.
1: You too, mate.
2: My problem is, if the worst comes to the worst and there was an annihilation, that would be a target for whoever was going to hit us regarding, you know, Rocket Lab and encouragement of space and space satellites, etc., etc.
1: You see, it would seem to me that if this thing was really going to make a go of it, then they'd be dreaming if they thought they could maximise the opportunity without getting involved in defence in some way, shape or form. Because that's, you know, if we're honest, hey, that's where the money is. There's not money in research. Hey.
2: Yeah, I agree with you, John, but that would have to be a target. For if, you know, we had a world war, that would have to be a target to be taken out.
1: Right. So let's wind it back from a world war, because we're not at that point. Well, not yet anyway. But the moral side of it, would you have any qualms about that facility being used for anything to do with defence?
2: Well, as a previous caller said, you know, it's all been fenced off and is affecting certain places and affecting the bird life and all that, because I'm a bit of a nature person.
1: Yeah.
2: It is a problem, you know. I totally agree with your previous caller.
1: All right. No, brilliant. Thanks, Albie.
2: Thank you.
1: All right. Where do you stand on this one? I'll tell you what, the crew that were outside the aerospace conference at the Te Pai Convention Centre the other day, man, like they'd have a permanent base out there, wouldn't they? Out at the Spit, that'd be another piece of infrastructure for our earlier caller to deal with. They'd have a permanent base. There'd be a fleet of vehicles, because they'd do anything they could to stop anything to do with defence happening on our back doorstep. But I think if it's going to be a go of this thing, then defence contracts are a given. How much of a problem is that for you, or would that be for you? 0800 80 10 80 is my number. It's 1121.
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6: 11:24, fiscal plans. If you're a fiscal plan aficionado, Christopher Luxon has just announced that National will have its one out on Monday. Hi, Greg.
7: Yeah, hi, John. For a second day in a row, I find myself totally agreeing with you.
6: Well, I'm going to have to get something done about that. I can't have that.
7: Yeah, I know. It's a worry, isn't it?
6: Yeah.
7: No, I agree. If it's involved the military, I think great. It's the future. It's going to bring in money. I know there are certain concerns, but we can't bury our heads in the sand and say, oh, you know, we'll be a target. We're part of the Western Alliance, and there'll be people out there who don't like us, and I've named a few of them in the past, and we can't have a bob each way. You're either one side or the other. And we've got Hamilton Jet, another great New Zealand innovation. They do stuff for the military as well. Do people get up and down upset about them?
6: Who was that New Zealand company that Christopher Luxon got a little, well, he didn't get emotional, but he said it was he was asked in that debate last night, what was the moment he was proudest to be a New Zealander? And he said it was when he was over with that New Zealand company helping out with the war in Ukraine.
7: It was the Kiwis who were training the Ukrainians, and he was dealing with ordinary Ukrainian people who have been trained by Kiwis.
6: Oh, right, okay. It wasn't the business that's providing the drone technology or something like that. I'm just trying to remember the news report from when it was around the time, but last year I think it was.
7: Yeah, but anyway, I think, yeah, we can't. It's a great Kiwi innovation. It's going to bring in money, and we've got to beef our defence up. I've said that 1,000 times, and this can bring in money to our country, which we need, then why not go for it?
6: I understand
7: people's concerns about the wildlife and so forth, but wait and see what happens before we start getting too worked up.
6: Thanks, Greg. Appreciate it.
7: Cheers, mate.
6: All right. Thank you. We're talking about the rocket launch spot, which is at Kaitoiriti Spit. It's hard saying a word with so many E's and then a word with an I. Anyway, vowel issues. They're my vowel issues. So, out Lake Ellesmere Way. And there's a prospect of a European company, Space Dreams. They've looked into it, done a study, and they reckon that it could be used or become a European space gateway. But there's some concerns from local Rurunanga that if it was used for defence purposes, they wouldn't want a bar of it. My view is that if you don't want it to be used for defence, don't use it at all. Because if anyone's going to try and make some money out of this, defence is where the money is. You don't make money out of research. You don't make money out of space exploration. Ask Elon Musk. But you do make money out of defence. And I just think it's a fact of life. But how would you feel about it? Hi, Paul.
8: G'day.

0: I'm all for it. I mean, to these people, it's about NIMBY, isn't it? Not in my backyard. I mean, it's, excuse me, I mean, New Zealand's doing fabulously in the space thing. I mean, everybody wants to have high-paid jobs. Well, God, this is fantastic. And do these people just want us to be grass skirts with snowfields? I mean, that's a sort of alternative. Low-wage economy. We've got to have high-tech stuff like this. And I just think, I'm not going to say they're traitors, but they're certainly not working for the benefit of New Zealand.
1: Do you reckon, though, that it is possible or impossible to avoid defence contracts with this sort of operation?
0: Who the hell cares?
1: Well, I think it's impossible.
0: I agree. I mean, you know, you could have a chip that's in your washing machine, which could also be in a nuclear weapon. I mean, how the hell do you differentiate between what could be used for defence and what couldn't?
1: Yeah, that's a very good point. I hadn't thought of it that way. Yeah,
0: you can get your head twisted into all sorts of machinations. And anyway, to me, we've got to become a high wage, high tech company, a country.
1: Yeah.
0: And this is the people who are trying to stop this sort of thing. I don't think they're working for the benefit of New Zealand.
1: All right, Paul, thanks for your call.
0: All right.
1: Okay, bye now. Speaking of tech, great news reported in the press this morning that in Canterbury, there were nearly 450 new technology jobs last year, and that was bucking a national trend. So the workforce, Canterbury's tech workforce, grew by 447 jobs, or 2.8%, to 16,000 people in 2025. That's according to numbers released by Stats NZ. While in Auckland, down 3.3%. These are tech jobs, down 3.3%. In Wellington, down 10.2%. But old Canterbury, up 2.8. So this is the sort of stuff, just like a caller was saying then. You want these high-tech jobs. These kind of developments, such as the spaceport, well, it's not a development, it's happening. You want these jobs, then they have to take the contracts, and you've got Europe sniffing at the door saying, actually, this could be very good for our space program. But mark my words, the minute Europe gets in with the space program, they'll say, oh, actually, our defence guys keen to talk to you. And you really think that our operation here is going to say, oh, no, we're peace-loving guys. No, mark my words, I'll say, yep, get them over. Contract to be on the table, and there'll be some defence connections with the operation sooner rather than later. If that was the case, that'd be a moral dilemma for you. You'd be opposed to it, be okay with it. 0800 8010 80 is the number to reach me. It's 11:30. Headlines are next.
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1: Perspective. National decided to rob Peter to pay Paul by reducing our foreign aid. That will still be enough to lower our perception as a compassionate country actively participating on a world stage.
2: The bloke that OpenAI sent to Australia yesterday, they're having a Senate hearing. 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Asian, needed a haircut, had got dressed up for the day and spoke like a robot.
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4: A high today in Christchurch of 22 degrees. The Crown citing troubles with evidence in deciding not to retry David Tamahere for the murders of two Swedish backpackers in the 90s. Firefighters continuing working on the blaze above Lake Wakatipu, which has tripled to be more than 1,200 hectares in size. Revelations a learner driver was travelling up to 96 kilometres an hour in a 50k zone when he overtook and fatally hit a cyclist in Sumner. And UNICEF says children in Gaza are bearing the brunt of the war that today passes through the three-year mark. Do foreign asset sales make us richer or poorer? Read this and more from Inside Economics at nzherald.co.nz. Christchurch's weather today mainly fine, a bit of high cloud about, slight winds with afternoon northeasterlies. As we make our way to today's high of 22 degrees, it's 21 degrees right now. Now back to John McDonald.
5: Oh, getting closer to 22. Thank you, Claire. It's 26 to midday. News Talk ZB, Canterbury mornings. We have a couple of spare lines now free, by the way, so if you've been trying to get through, give us a go. If you're quick, you'll be straight through. 0800 80 10 80 is our number. We are talking about the, well, it is a moral dilemma, a bit of a moral dilemma, about how you would feel about the spaceport near Lake Ellesmere on the spit, which separates Lake Ellesmere from the ocean, how you would feel about that spaceport being used for defence operations. Because there's been a study done by a French company, Space Dreams, and what they've done is they've worked out that the site is actually viable as some sort of international spaceport for vertical launches. First quarter of the hour was talking about the vertical launches because he lives out the way, out that way, and so he's quite familiar with a bit of the lingo. And so Space Dreams, what they do is they make launch infrastructure, which enables spaceports to operate like a network of airports with multiple operators able to use the same facilities. And they're saying they've now got a, after looking into it, this is the French outfit, they say they've got a strong case for New Zealand and the site near Christchurch being used as an alternative launch hub for Europe, handling small and heavy launch equipment for rapid development and testing. So the next stage of it, this isn't going to happen, you know, by the weekend, but the next stage is for commercial regulation work, partnership work to begin, just to see if they can, you know, make it a goer. They think, as a result of the study, they think they can make it a goer, but they need to do more work. But as Christian Canard, who is the chief executive of Space Dreams, says, quote, with much of the world depending on satellites for communications, navigation, weather forecasting, defence and more, having more than one spaceport is crucial. And he says the feasibility study they've done has confirmed that a New Zealand spaceport would be very handy in terms of resilience of the European space industry. So the issue, or the if there's a fly in the ointment, it would be the fact that local Runanga aren't happy or wouldn't be happy if this facility was used for defence purposes. And it's interesting. I mean, he's come out and said it in his comments to the press that defence is part of you know where he sees this going potentially, and so there's a prospect of a real tension developing there. I won't go as far as saying a dispute, but certainly some people would be very happy, well, very unhappy rather, if there was any connection with the defence operations of any country with the facility just outside Christchurch. How much of an issue is that for you? Is that something that you would be really against? I think it's fair to say that most of the people we've heard from so far this morning are quite comfortable about it. If not comfortable, realistic. That's where I'm at. I'm realistic. I I can't see how a European country would, or a European company rather, would want to have an operation on the other side of the world that limited what it could do there. And it's all very well saying that, you know, we use it for weather forecasting and, you know, navigation and research. But the thing for me is if anyone can make money out of research, then that'll be a world first. Someone wants to make money out of defence. It's a no-brainer. And Rocket Lab, I mentioned Rocket Lab before. They've got a huge contract with the US government. Pete Hegseth and Peter Beck, they've been photographed together doing the old shake and howdy, powwow. And it is just reality that if you're involved in aerospace, then eventually you will be involved in defence, because no one's going to turn down the opportunity for big contracts unless they've got huge morals. And if they do, then they won't last long in business. So I think we would be dreaming if we thought that this could, any further work with this European outfit, Space Dreams, could progress without eventually defence being part of the picture. But how much of an issue would that be for you? Would you be opposed to that? A facility near Christchurch being used by European or for European defence operations? Or like most of us who have heard from so far, you're perfectly comfortable with it? Well, tell me. 0800 80 1080 is my number. It's 21 to midday.
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0: I've been out there a few times, and the local Runanga that you're talking about is actually a part owner of the centre. So
1: yep.
0: I just wasn't sure if it was said. I jumped out of the car and back in for a moment. So they do have a 25% stake in the place. So I think that they do are allowed to have a voice
1: yes.
0: in what happens in their business, like everybody else's business. I don't interfere in it, and I don't think it's on everybody else to interfere in their voice. I know it's only 25% ownership, and the government owns 50%, and the other Runanga owns 25%. But it is their business, not ours to interfere in theirs.
1: What's your position on it being used for defence purposes?
0: I would prefer it not to be, because I'm not into anybody dying from anything, but I understand the realities of the world. But I would personally prefer it didn't, but I'm not going to fight against it, because I understand the government owning 50% and the other Runanga owning 25%.
1: Mm.
0: We're only talking about a 25% conversation, and the biggest chunk gets the vote. So it's not purely on this one Runanga that's hating on the whole thing, and that they're just having a voice in their business.
1: But your preference would it be to focus on research? But it just I can't see that being all that realistic.
0: So far, because they have been running for a number of years now, and those business, those high technical jobs that you're talking about,
1: yes,
0: a lot of them is to do with the Space Centre. I see them coming out there in buses, but they are a part of our community, those businesses, and those jobs are created through the site, Tawhaki.
1: Brilliant. Hey, thank you, Jay. Great call.
0: No worries.
1: Thank you, mate. Nice to hear from you. It's 17 to 12. 0800 80 10 80 is my number. Hi, Brian.
2: Morning, John. How are you?
1: I'm extremely well. Yourself?
2: Yeah, good. Can you hear me all right?
1: Yeah, loud and clear. Yep.
2: Oh, that's good. That's good. Hey, just one little point. I think you're asking people about whether they're happy about, you know, the site possibly be used for defence purposes.
1: Yes.
2: It's a funny old thing, the English language, but I think if we're talking about defence purposes, basically we're talking about military.
1: That's and right, yeah.
2: One man's defence is another man's offence.
1: Oh, yeah.
2: So some of the people ringing up and go, oh, I'm okay with defence, you know, maybe it's you're actually fooling yourselves if you think that military, European military interests are going to go, no, that's just these are purely for defence. I mean, what they're doing is they're deploying surveillance and things like that via satellite. So, I mean, they're not going to say, oh, no, this is purely for defence. It's also for watching things and people, and it just depends whose side you're on, what the language you use. So
1: yeah,
2: some people might change their view.
1: Which side are you on? Which side are you on?
2: Oh, I'm a realist. I mean, it happens all the time.
1: Yeah.
2: Donald Trump, I mean, you mentioned his guest there shaking hands with Peter Beck. I mean, you know, he's right. Sometimes when, you know, you can push foot around with language and change the Secretary of Defence to the Secretary of War.
1: Yes.
2: I mean, it's much more plain English. People might change their view depending on if they actually went, yeah, okay, that is exactly what they're doing. You know, I mean, you're fooling yourself if you think, no, European military interests are only going to do it for defensive purposes.
1: Yeah, yeah, exactly. Hey, Brian, nice to hear from you, mate.
2: Yeah, right, mate.
1: Have a good day. Thank you. Put Rowdy in the background there, eh? Hi, Darren.
3: Yeah, g'day. Good conversation. There's plenty to take in. And I think one of the big things is that with these sort of conversations, it's the whole NIMBY thing. You know, yeah, do it over there. It's not in my backyard, and that's okay. What do you think of that?
1: So you're saying the people who live there...
3: which is, remember, a very small number.
1: Yep.
3: And, of course, on the other side of it, you've got Ngāi Tahu. They'll be sniffing around the edges, seeing how much money they can make out of it, even though the Runanga might have, as the previous caller said, only 20-25% stake in what may or may not eventuate. But you

0: got to remember Naitahu. You know, they're always up for where's my slice of the pie with whatever's happening.
1: Oh yeah. So the any military involvement? What would be your attitude?
0: The military thing. So is it a base just to shoot a heap of stuff? And
1: well, it's there. It's there at the moment, and it's been running for at least a couple of years. Yep. And the idea is that this European company, Space Dreams, thinks that it could be actually very useful for complementing their operation in Europe and having.
0: Yeah, sure. Like, it's. I think we'd all be very surprised to know how many outfits or places around the world are actually sending stuff up into the stratosphere to float around the Earth to, as the last caller said, sort of spy intelligence. All that stuff is, you know, that goes right along the same line as military. You know, there's no difference between spying on people, military, and just checking.

0: and they're really taking my thunder because I was going to sort of come
1: There's
0: up with
1: There's no
0: those
1: such
0: points.
1: Thing. No such thing, mate. Give us your contribution.
0: Look, one wonders how many more submarines there are around our coastlines because of the Maihir Peninsula. You know, I mean, it's inevitable that if you have something... But in terms of defence, what are we saying? That if an incoming rocket is aiming towards this way, we have a rocket to send up to... Is that what they mean by military defence?
1: No. They're talking about setting stuff into... Well, into space that might be associated with defense operations.
0: Is that defense or is that the opposite?
1: Well, what's offense?
0: Yes.
1: It's funny.
0: But because it's going up there, it's slightly more removed.
1: So maybe I'm a bit too much of a generalist, but when I see the word defence or think about defence, I don't necessarily split it into defence and offence. I just see it as military or militarily.
0: Yes, but it's a defence that a country has that it can use when aggressors are incoming, and you have something to defend with.
1: So how would you feel about defence / military
0: Put it like this, I certainly think they should spend more money on the military.
1: Yeah, but this would be European. If New Zealand was doing it, they'd be in business for 2 days. And then they say, we've got nothing left, nothing else. Oh, it's all gone. It's all up there. Oh, right. Okay. We'll come back next year when the government gives us more in the budget. Thanks, Andy. It's 10 to midday.
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1: You heard of the Casey Clinic? I think they're going to branch up in Merivale, I think, here in Christchurch. The new chief executive, or one of the new honchos, is going to be pushing this whole idea of getting men to go to the skin care clinic. He says, his name, by the way,

0: Simon Duffy. He says, quote, men still assume a skin clinic isn't for them. But he says, I've seen firsthand the benefit of having a dedicated skin expert build a plan unique to my skin.
1: That is
0: awesome. Now, Rory, we'll get work on that this afternoon.
1: Well,
0: hi, Phil. Oh, listen to him. What are you doing? You there?
2: Yeah, I'm
0: right.
2: Here, mate.
0: All right.
2: Look, me, brother. I was just taking a sip of my coffee.
0: Brilliant. You're on.
2: Yeah, it would all depend, because you're just asking, would you have a moral issue with it if it was defence?
0: Yeah.
2: So if it was building weapons, you know, for things, I think that wouldn't sit comfortably with me, but I wouldn't be able to do anything about it. But it all depends what it would be.
0: Well, they wouldn't be building weapons, but it might be sending up a who's in the background?
2: Oh yes, sorry, I got a couple of people here just
0: got a house party going on.
2: Yeah. I've gone into the kitchen, so we won't. Yeah.
0: They might be setting up, you know, shooting up a satellite that might be doing a bit of the old keeping an eye on other countries and stuff like that.
2: Yeah. Yeah, when I said building weapons, what I just basically meant is like if they were contributing technology to building bombs.
0: Oh no! It's just like shooting it up in the air.
2: Yeah, well, in that case, I don't think it would be much of a problem for me morally. I'd be more concerned about the environment, like the fella that first rang up that lived out there.
0: Yeah.
2: I was saying, but and that guy brought up a good point. The other fella that rang in and said, well, in your washing machine, you've probably got a chip that is in the same as a bloody missile or something.
0: Yeah, I know. But I mean, quite interesting that, but it's different uses.
2: Yeah, so, if it was just for like, I mean, I'd be much more comfortable with the idea of just research and that and space and contributing in that way. But like you say, that would be a bit naive to think that they wouldn't. That's all they would be doing, research and development. So,
0: well, they could, but I mean, to maximise their opportunities, chances are they would end up with a defence contract somewhere down the track. Hey, thanks, Phil. Nice to talk to you. Hey, Rory, just saying this thing about skin treatment for men at the Casey Clinic and things like that apparently it can be influenced by things such as shaving frequency. Now, how many years since you had a shave? Been a wee while, and then six years. It's been 6 years since Rory's had a shave. How about that? No criticism, just an observation. It's probably been a few days since I've had a shave, so we are not doing any good for our skin, looking like the wild men we are. But nevertheless, wild man or lazy man, I'll let you decide. Anyway, we will be back. We'll be hosting the mayor tomorrow, so I'll be having a shave, hosting the mayor. He'll be with us at 10. Until then, thanks for being part of it. Have nothing but a fantastic day.

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9: It's midday and just gone 21 degrees in Christchurch. Kia ora, I'm Claire Sherwood. David Tamahiri wants to seek compensation but is still talking with his lawyers. Now the Crown's decided not to seek to retry him. In 1990, Tamahiri was convicted of killing Swedish backpackers Urban Hoglin and Heidi Parkinen. But this year, the Supreme Court's ruled that trial unfair. The Crown now says after four decades, there is insufficient evidence to try him again. Tamahiri says he has mixed feelings.
10: Kind of half surprised, half pissed off about it. Because I was quite happy to go to a retrial.
9: In other news today, the large vegetation fire at Queenstown's Walter Peak has tripled in size and strong winds are likely to cause further problems. Multiple helicopters and firefighters are battling the now 1,200 hectare blaze above Lake Tuakatipu for a second day. Fire and Emergency says protecting the historic Walter Peak Station homestead and farm stock remain priority. National Today's announced a 47-point small business plan, making it easier for businesses to invest, grow and employ staff. Many of the measures are aimed at reducing compliance costs. National wants to establish a faster process for settling minor employment disputes and introduce recurring agreements for hiring seasonal staff. It wants to start a service that allows businesses to tell all government agencies about something at the same time. National is also looking to review the compulsory GST registration threshold, which has remained at $60,000 since 2009. Meanwhile, schools would have more say over how much they spend teaching reading, writing and maths under a Labour-led government. National introduced a mandatory hour a day of each subject and says results are already improving. Labour leader Chris Hipkins told last night's TVNZ leaders' debate he'd like the mandates to go, giving teachers more flexibility on how to teach. The party's education spokesperson Jenny Anderson says the government's reforms have crowded out critical thinking.
11: When you have public servants who have been captured on video saying they've been instructed to avoid the Official Information Act, it's a clear sign that the minister has waded in way too far in what our kids are learning.
9: The health minister says vigilance is key as a suspected case of the plague emerges in Russia. A 28-year-old lab worker at a Siberian plague research institution has died of a pneumonia of unknown origin. Around 200 people are now under observation, but the World Health Organization says the public health risk appears low. Simeon Brown says the Ministry of Health will provide very clear advice if there's anything we need to do as a country.
12: We always have to be watchful. I think it's really important, and that's why the Ministry of Health plays that important role.
9: And UNICEF says children in Gaza are bearing the brunt of the war that today passes through the 3-year mark. Tens of thousands have been killed on the Gaza

0: Gaza Strip and essentials left unreliable since Israel launched the war in response to the Hamas-led October 7 attacks. UNICEF says they're continuing to respond, but access restrictions, shortage of essential supplies and a lack of funding are constricting their efforts. Chief of Communication Toby Fricker, who is in Gaza, says more than 300 children have been killed since the ceasefire last year.
1: Beyond, you know, the direct harm, the living conditions are extremely challenging. You have around 800,000 children who are still displaced with no home to go back to.
0: That's News Talk CB News with My Food Bag. One less thing to think about. Dinner sorted.
2: 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Big game home catering that everyone loves.
0: To News Talk ZB Sport, New Zealand cricket have finally donned the PR pads to explain why the NZ20 concept was chosen as the best pathway for the shortest format in this country. It follows probing questions from all-round great Sir Richard Hadlee, especially around expectations that the findings from the confidential reports involving 30 to 40 contributors would be published. The Herald reported that in a letter dated September 20, Hadlee expressed his disappointment at the current state of New Zealand cricket. Board Chair Diana Pukitapu-Linden has now apologised for a lack of clarity surrounding the March decision. She says the key factor was the impact on the grassroots game and how the scale of NZ20 franchises would underpin the sport's financial future. A switch to league focus in the World Cup for Warriors second rower Jacob Laban. The 22-year-old selected in the 23-man Kiwi squad for the potential debut at their tournament, which starts against the Kangaroos in Sydney next Thursday. Laban and the Warriors were bundled out of the NRL playoffs with back-to-back losses, so he has a point to prove.
3: I knew that those two games, I didn't play the way I wanted to play, and it just sucks that we ended our season short, but moved on it pretty quick, sort of had to, and then just stay ready for Kiwis.
0: Rugby league coverage with Pit Stop, your car's service doctor using the latest technology. And a bumping sporting long weekend in Christchurch could potentially have an addition on Labour Day if Canterbury can hold up their end of the bargain in rugby's NPC. New Zealand Rugby has today confirmed the NPC decider will be staged on the public holiday should Canterbury win their quarter and semi-finals over the next two weekends. It's due to One New Zealand Stadium being unavailable the day prior with the Rugby League World Cup doubleheader involving the Kiwis and Kiwi Ferns. It's underscored Sky were reluctant for the final to be on Saturday, October 24, given there is a Black Ferns test in the afternoon and a Black Caps T20 match against India at Hagley Oval in the evening. I'm Claire Sherwood. That's News Talk ZB News and Sport to 5 past 12. Matt Heath and Tyler Adams up next.
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0: Staying mainly fine for the rest of your Wednesday. A bit of high cloud about. Some afternoon northeasterlies expected as we quickly make our way to that high of 22 degrees. Overnight will drop back to 9. Tomorrow, Thursday, mainly cloudy. A bit of drizzle about and the high should be 16. Right now in the city, it is 21 degrees on News Talk ZB.
2: News Talk ZB Christchurch, time saver traffic.
4: Expect delays around Brougham Street. Good afternoon. Yolters appear again at Rusley, a moderate to heavy run. Also on Brougham Street from Spencer through to Waltham. We've got a bit of traffic there on Linwood Avenue at Buckley's. Also Avonside Drive heading down towards Fitzgerald Ave. Water upgrades are underway around Brougham Street. Work includes the Antigua, Strickland and Sowen intersections. Avanka Zonich for time saver traffic.
2: 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The Hour with Matt Heath and Tyler Adams. 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
5: Hello everyone and welcome to the show. I'm Matt Heath. This is News Talk ZB. Normally Tyler Adams is with me, but he is off honouring his very good friend, the late great New Zealander Phil Gifford. So all the best to Tyler and all the other people grieving Phil Gifford today. What a great man he was. Okay, well, thanks for joining me wherever we find you. The number is 0800 80 1080. If you want to ring me, 9292. If you'd like to send me a text, I'm looking forward to 4 hours of scintillating conversation this afternoon. But before we get into that, I saw one of those things today that makes you feel weird about the world we live in. You might remember this song here. Power Love from Huey Lewis in the News, 1985. And that was, of course, the theme to the movie

0: It might have been the first person to do it in a debate, but it's the one when you go, I met Debbie from Lower Hutt and she said, I love everything you do and I hate everything the other guys do. And it's kind of a trick that they do because it means that you can move away from just talking about definite things and go, no, I met this person and this person agrees with me. It must work because every leader and every politician and every debate in the world employs that technique.
1: It must, but I thought, to be honest, it wasn't the greatest idea to suggest, even if someone did tell him, to suggest that the cost of living was getting better while the government has relatively recently had to put up basically a working group on fuel prices.
0: Yeah, I guess it depends what you focus on and that's where it gets down. But, you know, food and groceries are going up slower than they were. So maybe that's what he was jumping on.
1: Yeah, that is true. Inflation is in a much, much better shape. And also the PREFU showing that the economy is looking better. So things are looking better by the numbers. But I feel like I'm quite surprised that Labour haven't taken this and run with it and really said, Chris Luxon's telling you it's all better and no, it isn't. And we haven't seen that from Labour. I'm surprised.
0: Oh, well, thank you so much, Zaria. That was Newstalk ZB senior political reporter Zaria Howell. And up next, we take a look at what's happening in Christchurch, Wellington and Auckland with the regional update with Jacob Jones, including more good news out of Christchurch. You're listening to Matt Heath and Tyler Adams Afternoon News on Newstalk ZB with just Matt. It is 19 minutes past 12.
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0: It is. What is it? It's 22 minutes past 12. You're listening to The Hour live with Matt Heath on Newstalk ZB. 9292 is the text number. 0800 80 1080 is the number if you want to call us. And I'm joined now by reporter Jacob Jones for the regional wrap. Good afternoon, Jacob.
10: Hey there, Matt. Canterbury's bucking yet another national trend.
11: Yeah, Tech New Zealand's latest metrics show the region added almost 450 tech jobs. That's a 3% rise since last year. That's against falls of 3% in Auckland and 10% in Wellington. Canterbury's tech businesses also hit 2,500. Continuing a decade of growth with the 0.3% increase. The region now has 10% of New Zealand's tech businesses. In contrast, the number of businesses overall has declined over the past 2 years nationally, with a reduction of 684. Chief Executive Graham Muller says tech is one of our biggest economic contributors, but falling employment, business numbers and tertiary enrolments show the sector needs a change of focus. The positivity comes as the city, as Christchurch hosts the Computing and Information Technology Research and Education Conference over the next 3 days. It'll bring together educators, researchers, industry professionals, students and schools from across the country to explore how rapidly evolving technologies are transforming learning, innovation and industry at ARA Institute of Canterbury.
10: Go Canterbury, good on you. And up to Wellington, community cuts in Wellington seem inevitable, Jacob.
11: The clock's ticking as the Wellington City Council proposes library closures, pool charges and museum funding cuts. It's working to comply with the 4% rates cap imposed by central government and due to begin in 2029. The council's revenue and financial value working group has unveiled its first tranche of proposed cuts totaling more than $25 million in slashed services. It includes an end to the council's contribution to Te Papa and phasing out school swimming subsidies. Deputy Mayor Ben McNulty says it's understandable people will be upset and it's important to realise the degree of cost pressures facing every Wellingtonian. He says tough calls need to be made and it's about the entire organisation doing its part to ensure spending is done as efficiently and as wisely as possible.
10: And up here in Auckland, we've learned that the Crown will not seek a retrial of David Tamaheri.
11: Yes, Tamaheri won't go through a second trial for the murder of Swedish backpackers Urban Hoglund and Heidi Parkinen. He served 20 years after being convicted in 1990, but a Supreme Court trial in March ruled his original trial was unfair. The court didn't allow a full exoneration and left it up to the Crown on whether another trial should go ahead. But Prosecutor Claire Patterson says there's no longer sufficient evidence for a retrial. Tamaheri's lawyer Murray Gibson says it will be a relief.
12: I'm very pleased for an innocent man. And David's had this accusation hovering over him for about 35 years.
11: Tamaheri himself says he has mixed feelings.
13: Kind of half surprised, half pissed off about it, because I was quite happy to go to a retrial.
11: He says he's planning to look at compensation, but is still talking to his lawyers about it. So there may be yet another chapter in this long story.
10: Thanks, Jacob. That is regional rapper Jacob Jones. And up next, a bit of feedback on 9292, including a texter who says billionaires bring out the guillotine. And another one that says we need more rich people in this country. We need to celebrate success. You are listening to Matt Heath and Tyler Adams Afternoons. It's the hour on News Talk ZB, and it is 25 minutes past 12. Back in a moment.
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10: All right, it is 28 past 12. You're listening to Newstalk ZB, The Hour. A few texts coming through on the topic we're talking about after 1 p.m. on 0800 80 1080. Is it morally okay to be a billionaire, as put to the leaders in the leaders debate last night by Jack Tame? This text says the question from Jack was irrelevant. Morality has nothing to do with it. Where morals may come into the discussion is what you do with your billions. Secondly, many billionaires have their money all in businesses. Do the Greens expect all businesses of that size to be sold? This texter says, Matt, yes, it is morally okay for somebody to be a millionaire or a billionaire. These people are people who can influence a country by employing people, buying and selling goods and creating growth, etc. Last night's debate, both of them should have said there is no problem with it. That is from Simon. This texter says, of course, it is not morally acceptable at all when there are thousands below the poverty line. The problem is no one has ever come up with a solution to this, and the way current modern economies work is by the rich getting richer and the poor getting poorer. So looking forward to that discussion after 1 p.m. Is it morally okay to be a billionaire? 9292 is the text. 0800 80 1080 is the phone number. You're listening to The Hour on News Talk ZB. I'm Matt Heath. It is 29 minutes to 12. Here comes your headlines.
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25: With Your Ride, New Zealand's number one taxi app, download Your Ride today. David Tamahere says he's surprised the Crown has ruled out a retrial and is still talking with lawyers about seeking compensation. A report shows New Zealand's in for more days of intense rain, severe fires and heat waves as rising greenhouse gases push our climate into uncharted territory. Labor says Kiwis should be able to move money when they need to 24/7, and it's campaigning on round-the-clock, secure, real-time payment by 2030. NZ First has released its party list with Shane Jones, Casey Costello and Mark Patterson following frontman Winston Peters. The next three spots go to former National MPs Alfred Ngaro, Michael Laws and Haritihi Pango Brownlee, followed by Craig Stobo and Tane Randall. A US death row inmate whose execution was botched last week is conscious and speaking. Krista Pike's lawyer says

0: big factor there was actually the undecided factor, and I think we're seeing that coming through, particularly in the polls as well. 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I think that was what was reflected in that audience poll last night.
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1: 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Newstalk ZB.
11: Welcome back to The Hour on Newstalk ZB. I am Matt Heath. The number is 0800 80 10 80 9292 if you want to text. And we are joined by New Zealand business reporter Tom Rennell. Tom, welcome to the show.
12: Hi, Matt.
11: How are you today?
12: Doing very well. It's a gorgeous day in Auckland here, isn't it?
11: It is. Well, hang on a minute. If you're in Auckland, why aren't you in here?
12: No reason.
11: Okay. All right. Well, Eat Lab launches in Auckland and Wellington with deals at 250 venues, Tom.
12: Yeah, so it's actually a really interesting app. This sort of hospitality tech sector is really starting to grow. There's sort of other competitors which Kiwis might be familiar with. First Table is a good example. But this one out of Australia, it's called Eat Club. It's a dynamic dining platform that sort of allows customers to get a little bit off their sort of menu bill when they go to pay after going to a restaurant. But it also allows restaurants to sort of fill those tables when it's a really awkward time of the day. So sort of like a 2:30 or like a 10 a.m., those really awkward times during the week. It's made by a guy called Pat Poudlakis, who's an amazing guy. I chatted with him yesterday. And it's also co-founded by a name people might be familiar with, Marco Pierre White, the Michelin award-winning chef. So it's got some really good backing behind it, and I think Kiwis will really catch on to it.
11: Do restaurants like this? Because I have this argument with my partner Tracy all the time. She goes, "Let's do a First Table," and I wonder if they look at us and go, oh, first tablers, get out."
12: I sort of go back and forth with it as well. I chatted with Restaurant Association yesterday, and they seem to say it's obviously depending on the restaurant how they're going to feel about it. But I think the thought behind it of trying to fill those tables for those restaurants, where obviously hospitality has been a little bit of a tough spot the past few years, I can imagine they're sort of going, anything that helps, we'll take it.
11: Yeah, Yeah, I mean, they don't have to sign up to it, I guess, do they? So, you know.
12: Yeah, exactly.
11: All right, thanks, Tom. That is New Zealand Herald Business reporter Tom Rennell. And with us now in the studio is Chief Lifestyle and Entertainment reporter Jenny Mortimer. How are you today?
8: I am good.
11: Right, so interesting times with Ed Sheeran. He's responded on stage after a backlash from his very interesting cousin Jethro.
8: Yes, so Jethro, of course, had his incredible rant and rap with Piers Morgan, where he said he's the more talented musician. He said Ed's the worst, and finally it's all coming out. You know, the world knows how awful Ed is, according to Jethro. And Ed responded on stage, not naming him, and he just said, I'm sure you've all heard from my family recently. I haven't seen said family member in a very long time. But it felt a bit like that whole Meghan Markle situation when her strange siblings came out of the woodwork,
11: yes,
8: right?
11: Yeah.
8: And now we've got Jethro, and what a gift that is.
11: Yeah, and one of the most brutal comments ever in an interview was when Piers Morgan goes, and that's exactly why he's famous and you're not, yes, after Jethro rapped. And former Bachelor Australia Sam Wood denied bail after domestic violence attack.
8: Yes, so Sam Wood, he rose to fame on The Bachelor Australia, and his partner Snez, he met on that, and they kind of were a bit of a golden couple in Australia. So a real shock over the weekend when the allegations came out. So he's charged with domestic violence. He's also charged with strangulation. And so, yeah, it's incredibly sad. They both released a statement on social media saying, you know, they're working through it as a family. He's been dropped from virtually everything. The company have dropped him, all his endorsements. And yeah, but apparently they're appealing the bail decision, and I guess we'll see what happens next.
11: Yes, grim, grim, grim. Thanks, Jenny. That was Chief Lifestyle and Entertainment reporter Jenny Mortimer. Coming up next, Darcy Watergrove has a superstar Aussie joining the Black Clash. It is 16 minutes to one, and you're listening to Matt Heath on News Talk ZB. The hour continues.
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11: It is 13 minutes to 1. You're listening to Newstalk ZB. I am Matt Heath. This is the hour, and Tyler normally comes out of the breaks and speaks first, and he's away. So I forgot to speak, but I was
23: looking under the desk, see where he was.
11: But I have Darcy Watergrave joining me in the studio, and we've got a big name coming to the Black Clash.
0: Yeah, we'll go into the bun fight at New Zealand cricket because that's accelerated a little more. I've been having coffee with my mother and ignoring sport for the last 2 hours, and I walk into this, I go, oh, what's happening now? But Adam Gilchrist is to the T20 Hot Springs. I just forget the rest of it, but you know what I mean. Mm-hmm.

0: into a pile of poop. But it's not a done. It's not a done deal. People all don't agree. So about time NZ Cricket actually said something. The board did something. Thank you.
1: Yeah.
0: Don't just do something. Stand there. That's not how it
1: tell
0: works.
1: You what, being a sports administrator in this country at the moment, whether it's netball, cricket, or rugby union, complex times.
0: Very, very complex. It's not supposed to be easy.
1: And finally, Argentinian international
0: Lionel Messi. Yeah, Lionel Messi. That's it. He's playing this afternoon, New Zealand time, for the very last time for Argentina.
1: Yeah,
0: that's
1: and also
0: it.
1: And also, my beloved Dodgers are playing game three.
0: Is Lenny
1: in the National
0: for them
1: League?
0: Too?
1: No,
0: but well, that'd be something. That'd be a turn up for the bit.
1: Let's just say
0: cloned himself when he's playing two different games.
1: Let's just say, let's go Dodgers.
0: So, will you be doing any work today, or just staring at the television?
1: Yeah, I've got it off because otherwise I get too distracted. Thank you so much, Darcy. That is Sports Talk host Darcy Watergrave. Thank you for coming in. We'll be back in a second with more from the hour.
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8: 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It's what you should need.
1: It is it's 12:57. 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Now, Jack Tame asked the leaders last night, is it morally wrong to be a billionaire? 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